0: Jesus,
1: the lily of the valley.
0: Jesus,
1: the son of David.
0: Jesus.
1: What do you know about Jesus?
0: Jesus.
1: He's all right.
0: He's all right.
1: What do you know about Jesus?
0: He's all right. Oh, Jesus.
1: Oh. He's all right.
0: He's all right.
1: He's all right.
0: He's all right.
1: Yes, he is.
0: Yes, he is.
1: Yes, he is.
0: Yes, he is.
1: Yes, he is.
0: Yes, he is.
1: You better pray.
0: Yes, he is.
1: My.

0: listen. What? You better go ahead. Hey, God, how you about to? Hey, none of y'all see. I don't know about to.
1: Let him leave me. Let him.

0: Hallelujah. Hallelujah. Praise God. We're getting ready to turn this over.
1: Bless you. For a moment, I want to ponder the question, or try to give an answer to the question, why we need to be born again. Why we need to be born again. That's the question. For those who may need a topic, it'll just simply be a statement of exclamation, I was dead. A few weeks ago, and it's been a few weeks now, I remember the last time I stood before you, we were trying to present to our congregation this purpose of moving forward, certainly throughout the rest of this year, and resetting our compass as an evangelical church. And we lifted to us several notions, and that was that we wanted to make sure that we were focusing on being a what we call a gospel-centric type of people, that we made sure that we were in partnership with God in these last days of presenting a clear gospel message, not just to the body of Christ, but also to those who may visit with us, and start giving some biblical foundations for the challenge we have here in our congregation about sharing our faith with non-believers. And if we're going to be evangelical and in our deportment of our faith, then certainly we need to have a clear, solid gospel message. We need to understand it succinctly and concisely, and we need to make sure that we can interpret that in our statements to family members, friends, coworkers, and people in our community. We said that to be evangelical meant that we took hold of believing four basic fundamental truths that all evangelicals hold close to. And let me back up and say, first of all, that when we say evangelical, we're not talking about necessarily a denomination of people. We're talking about individuals from all kinds of denominations, whether they be Reformed or Baptist, Apostolic or Pentecostal, or even Baptist, Lutherans. We're talking about those groups of people in those various denominations who have a gospel-centric disposition or who believe that Jesus Christ is truly the only way and only means of salvation. And then there are deportment of activities go about to represent that in what they do as far as missions, education, and outreach in their communities. But there are four basic truths that are presented by the historian David Belatin about evangelicals. And I gave you these, and let me just recite them so that you will have them in case you missed them. First of all, he said that evangelicals above all are conversionism. They believe in conversionism, meaning that they believe that lives need to be transformed through a born-again experience and a lifelong process that follows that, that we call evangelism. Did you get that? First of all, conversionism, believing that one lives his life through a transforming relationship or born-again experience, and then that experience of that life is a lifelong process that we call discipleship or maturation in Christ. Secondly, evangelicals believe in being in this word that they call activism. And that means that the expression and demonstration of the gospel is lived out in missionary and social reform efforts. In other words, when we are born again, then we live out our faith, demonstrating it. We express it through what we do in missionary and social reform efforts. Thirdly, evangelicals have this concept of biblicalism, meaning that there is a higher regard for the Bible as the ultimate authority to the body of Christ, and that no other document written by man has more authority to guide the Christian life other than the Word of God. And then fourthly, it believes, evangelicals believe in what we call crucifixionism, which means that we believe that the stress of the sacrifice of Jesus Christ on the cross made it possible for all of humanity's redemption, and that no other redemption mode could take the place or be substituted for the sacrificial death of Jesus Christ on the cross. So that's what we're moving toward. And when we spoke last, we spoke briefly just about how it's so important for us to be sharing our faith because the world is dying. And that's when we gave those very striking statistics about per day, per hour, per week, per second, men and women are dying, and that if we're not sharing our faith, they are literally dying on our watch and have not heard the gospel, which means they did not have a chance to give their life to Christ. And so some will stand before God with this awesome, dreadful principle of nobody ever told me. Now, we know, according to Romans, that the Bible says that won't even be enough, because the book of Romans chapter 1 says that even without a word, God has revealed himself to all men, even by nature, so that men have been provoked to ask the question, who made this? There's got to be somebody in charge. But today I want to ponder this wonderful text, mainly of Ephesians chapter 2, and arguing the fact that I was dead and I needed to be born again. As a matter of fact, smile at somebody, just tell them, I needed that. I needed to be born again. Pastor Hardy, it's messages like this that sometimes makes one feel like they're preaching to the choir. It's when you really start focusing on getting ready to be used by God, it's the rehearsal, it's those elementary things that Paul talks to the Christians when he writes to the Hebrew Christians about the elementary things and making sure those common things are in place. And we could not have a dynamic mission church or evangelical church or even a gospel-centric church until it is true. And I've been using this little phrase as children do, for real though, you got to be born again. And until that's not an issue, and until you are so clear about that and are comfortable relating that to anyone you come in contact with, we're not really ready to step up to the plate and do what God wants us to do. And so we have to do away with this notion that you have to be a professional witness before you start witnessing. Because from day one, when God saves you, you're ready to tell somebody what he's done for me. If you can't say nothing on day one, but I was lost, now I'm found. Was blind, now I see. You were able. But from a collective standpoint and from a motivational standpoint and a momentum standpoint, the body of Christ must galvanize herself and make sure we do away with all of the schisms that would hinder one from our hearing and believing and understanding the gospel of Jesus Christ. Why do I need to be born again? We were dead in our sins, says the scripture. If you get a chance this week, I invite you to go back and read Genesis chapter 2 and Genesis chapter 3. And with that, read 2 Corinthians chapter 2. I want you to read those in combination because those two portions of scripture give us quickly the Old Testament concept of our falling and our need, and then our New Testament concepts of how God helped us through that awful process. We were literally dead in our trespasses, dead in our sins. Here's another reason why we need to be born again. Men need to be born again because the difficulty is, and I like this part, I know you already know this, but I just found out this really in my heart to have it settled. It is so hard to try to put a living word in a dead person. And until a man is born again, it's literally like pouring water on a duck's back. It hits them, but it don't stick. And so until we are born again, the word of God does not sink into our hearts. It's not absorbed into our minds. And that's why we read the pretext of John 3. Nicodemus was a good religious man. Matter of fact, he was a Pharisee, chief among the people. He knew the Torah. He knew the law. He knew the history. But even Nicodemus understood that there was something so different about the ministry and the word of Jesus Christ. And he comes forward at a time where he says, you know, not just me. We know, Lord, that nobody can do what you've been doing except God be with him. And I love what Jesus does. Jesus did not dive into the self-promotion state. He does not begin to take glory for himself. But he quickly tells Nicodemus and recognizes, he said, look, I know you got something on your mind. I know it's serious for you. And I know you want the answer. But we can't even start having a conversation about what you want to talk about, because the answers you're looking for are spiritual. They're not carnal, and they're not what? Intellectual. And so if you want me to answer your question, and if you're going to receive the answer that I give you, the first requirement, Nicodemus, is you must be born again. Yeah, not from a common context and just for illustration's sake. It is the same principle that sometimes a child asks a parent who has lived years, Mom, Dad, why can't I do so-and-so? And the mom and dad say, even if I told you right now, you probably wouldn't understand it. So I'm going to tell you, but keep living, because after a while, it'll make sense. Right now, you're just going to hear me. But after a while, you will understand what I was telling you. Do I have a witness here? Somebody who heard something when you were young, you didn't understand, but when you got older, you said, oh, okay. Oh, that's what he was saying. That's what she was trying to. So there's some things you got to experience before you can understand them and apply it to your life. And so you can't start talking about the gospel and a man dying on the cross for our sins and one man being the only way for salvation. And at the name Jesus, every knee bows, every tongue confess to a dead person. That's got to be a spiritual change going on. And he says, verily, verily, which is truly, truly, without exception, if we're going to have this conversation, you must be born again. So I said it's hard to get a living word into a dead person. But let's look at Hebrews chapter 4, verse 12 in several translations and see the power of God's word. And here's what happened when dead people hang around a living word. Here's what happened to me. Here's what happened to you, and it's what's going to happen to anybody else who's ever going to be born again. Here's the spiritual metamorphosis. Here's the activity that's taking place. Paul writes for us in the NIV version of the text. He says, Hebrews 4 and 12, for the word of God is living and active. See, I'm dead. Was dead, but what? The word of God was what? Living and active. What else about it? It was sharper than any two-edged sword. Yeah, God, that's sharp. Anybody ever been cut with a razor blade? Razor blades cut you so quick, your flesh have to think about bleeding. Do I have one witness up in here? You get cut by a razor blade, white meat just look at you for a minute and say, oh, I'm supposed to bleed. You just lay open for a minute. Like, I don't believe that just happened. And then it start bleeding. But it's sharper than that. Sharper than that. What does that have to do? It penetrates. That's what happened to me. I kept hanging around church. Was showing up for the wrong reason, but I kept showing up, Johnny. I thought I was coming for another reason, but all the while, the word was penetrating. Yeah. It was getting there. It was penetrating. It was getting under my skin. Even watch this now. To the dividing of the soul and spirit. Mother Williams, that's sharp. So sharp that it divides the soul and the spirit. It separates the joints from the marrow. It judges the thoughts and the attitudes of the heart. That's what a living word will do. And so when we were lost, when we were not born again, we came in contact with a living word from somebody. It didn't have to be a preacher church. Maybe you had a born-again friend or a born-again family member, or you had a person who had encountered God years ago, a grandmother, grandfather. I don't know who it was, but you came in contact with the word of God. Romans 10 says, verse 17 says, so then faith come by hearing, and hearing by the word of God. So somewhere, if we are saved this morning, there was a living, active word somewhere in our life that we encountered that penetrated us, and through the work of the Holy Spirit convicted us of our sin, introduced us to Christ, according to Galatians 3:23, as the schoolmaster does this child, and then we were able by faith to say, Abba, Father. And ask him personally to come into our life and to save us. And if we are born again today, that's what it was. A penetrating word. Tell somebody I was dead, but the word that was live and sharp, it found me. Tell them that for me. In the New Living Translation, this same scripture says, for the word of God is alive and powerful. Live and powerful. Live and powerful. In the Aramaic Bible, in the English, it reads, for the word of God is living and fully effective. Yeah, I like that. Fully effective. And then it adds another word to layer that. And not only effective, but it is efficient. So the word of God is living and active, effective and efficient. Now, Isaiah 55 just says that the word of God does not return void, but it accomplishes the purpose that God has for it. So when we are lost, God Almighty, the word of God is on a seek and destroy mission. He literally walks down the pews of gatherings where a word is proclaimed. He's in stadiums or conferences and auditoriums or in homes, in foxholes, in tents. Wherever the word of God is being lifted, he's on a mission to penetrate some dead person's heart and to give them life. To give them life. And so that's this wonderful thing about it. We were dead, but now Paul says we are alive under Christ, and like Nicodemus, the only way we can understand this is that we must be born again. Ask your neighbor with a smile, have you been born again? And get an answer from him. Get an answer. Get an answer. Did anybody say no? I think so. I hope so. I wish. I'm trying to be. Anybody like that? Did anybody find anybody like that where you were sitting? You didn't, did you? Huh? But y'all know what? It's so paranoid when you just preach the same folk all the time. Look at Ephesians chapter 2, if you will. So we were dead. We were dead. Tell somebody I was dead. And so that's it. So in Ephesians 2, verses 4 and 5, Paul says to the Christians at Ephesus, God makes us alive. Not just that I have a desire to live, but what God makes me alive. God makes us alive. We would never experience the fullness of the greatness of God's love for us, nor see his love in relation to who he is in a dead state. It's hard to love dead people, unlovable people, detached, uninterested people. It's hard to get through the people that don't have feelings. And so when we are dead in our trespasses, that's why heavenly or godly things really don't compute in a positive way. You can tell people all day until they get penetrated by the word of God. God loves you. Oh, yeah, I know. Yeah, I know. I know God loves me. Or either they could go the opposite way and say, well, if God loves me like that, then why is my life like this? And so I want you to know that when you encounter that, you're just encountering some deadness of spirit that's under conviction. They've been cut, and now they're bleeding. And now they're looking for relief. They can only come from a loving God. So we cannot experience the fullness of his love. Verse 4 says that the greatness of his love is shown precisely in that it makes us alive when we were dead. It wakes us up. God's love through his word, it wakes us up. For God so loved the world that he gave his only begotten son, that whoever would believe in him should not perish, but have everlasting life. I remember when I was under conviction as a lost sinner and trying to find my way to God, there was not many more texts that were comforting as John 3:16. To realize that like I was at that time, you mean tell me God can love me so much till he can give his only son so I don't have to perish? That was good news. That was good news. And God, being rich in his mercy, the text goes on to say, God, somebody say mercy. He being rich in mercy. Let me tell you something. That's all God is to lost people. He's merciful. So sometimes, a whole lot of times, not only should we tell lost people that God love them, we should also add an appendix and may the Lord have mercy. Or may he continue to do what? Have mercy. And everybody know what mercy is, don't we? It is mean that God has not given us what we deserve. He has withheld what judgment, what wrath that our living has warranted. He has tempered his reaction and response to sin by being merciful unto us. He has forbore us. He has been long-suffering towards us. He has been patient towards us. And if anybody want to test that, I always use as a proof text for God's mercy the entire book of Jeremiah. Well, when you read it in context, it is clearly a book where God's mercy runs out. And where God stops listening to intercession. Where God stops hearing people when they pray for you. And says it's enough. I gave them enough time. I've shown them enough of me. I proved my compassion. I proved my patience, my love. That's it. Enough. Tell somebody with a smile, I don't want God's mercy to run out on me. I don't want his mercy. And if there's anybody here this morning who's not born again, use mercy. use this little space, this little window God has given you to hear this word of compassion and love. He's merciful, but mercy, God, am I help me preach to somebody. Mercy is determined for a period of time to get you from one step to another. It's like buying from fairy to fairy. His mercy is anew every morning. Says, are y'all with me here? David says when he sinned, don't let me fall into the hands of nature. Don't let me fall into the will of men. But let me fall in the hands of God. For in God's hand, there's a lot of mercy. Tell somebody with a smile, use your mercy, use your mercy. And he's rich in mercy. Why? Because of the great love which he loved us, even when we were dead in our trespasses. That is, he made us alive with Christ. We were dead in our trespasses. He made us alive through Christ. See, without Christ, I'm dead. With Christ, I live. In Christ, I live. I move. I have my being. My God, my God. Well, what is it, Pastor Manaway, when I'm not in Christ, but I'm still here? You existing. You ever heard of the living dead? That classic theater, motion picture that was first released in 1968, Night of the Living Dead, where it says the undead survived by consuming the living. Okay, you'll get that Tuesday morning. That was the theme of the text, how the living dead survived by consuming the living. And so when we, God Almighty, when we try to have church and we have a mixed congregation of living folk and living dead, and you feel like you're being consumed, you ain't crazy. When you are in a relationship where both people not alive, you are literally being consumed by a living dead person. Emotionally, psychologically, physically, they are surviving by consuming you, and you are dying by staying with them. Now I didn't tell nobody to go get divorced. That ain't what I said. I didn't tell nobody to go home and put nobody out. I didn't say none of that. I'm just preaching. I'm just trying to help us understand a spiritual context for a discussion. You're supposed to be in partnership with somebody, but the partner ain't never doing nothing. But they are living by consuming. I'm glad you're with me. And that's how we were doing God. How would you feel as God? You woke all these just on the planet Earth, 7 billion people up every day, and you fed them all. You gave them all bread to eat, some water to drink, put a shelter over their head. Y'all help me here. Gave them health and strength. They can see, they can hear, they can walk, they can do anything they want to do because you gave them strength. They prosper because you bless them. Are y'all with me here? You open doors they never could open. You take them places they never could have. And then they still don't live for you. Oh, yeah, tell somebody, yeah, God is merciful. He is. He is. And he made me alive through Christ. I was dead. But he made me alive through Christ. Through Christ, I became animated. Yeah, I became animated. I, I became animated. I got in God's hand. And so the Spirit of God then began to manipulate my life so that I moved where he wanted me to go and I said what he wanted me to say. Can I get a witness? I saw what he wanted me to see. I heard what he wanted me to hear. It goes on to say, because of his great love for us, he made us alive. And if you don't know that you are dead, then you don't really know the fullness of God. Tell somebody, I know that God loves me today more than he did yesterday. Tell them that. And how do you know that, Tabernacle? Because you live with him for a little while now. And you know what he's had to put up with for a while. But yet, he's been better to you than you've been to yourself. I'm glad God doesn't leave me with the decisions of who's going to wake up in the morning. I'm too vindictive for that. God can't trust me with that. I'm glad God done let me pick and choose who's going to be blessed. I can't be trusted with that kind of power. I can't. I'm not worthy. But thank God for Jesus. He let the sun rise on the good and the evil. He let the rain fall on the just and the unjust. Just to prove what? How good he is. Dr. Piper says, to begin understanding this great truth of Ephesians 2, 4, and 5, but God, I like that in your text, isn't it in your Bible? But, it said, but God, being rich, God Almighty, but God, being rich in his mercy because of his great love which he loved us, even when we were dead in our trespasses, made us alive to live with Christ. Look at the last part of the verse, and I close here. By grace. Now, for Bible readers, it just don't get any better than that. To have mercy and grace in the same verse. It just doesn't get any better. First tell me that he hadn't gave me what I deserve. Are y'all with me here? And then grace means he gives me what I haven't earned. God Almighty. Yes, sir. Yes, sir. Take a breath. Let it out. Look at that grace. And every beat of our heart, every swallow of the esophagus, every twinkle in our finger, the tip of our toes, is an expression of the grace of God. Can I get a witness here? Thank God that Paul went on to say in this verse later on, so we are saved by grace through faith in our Lord Jesus Christ. It is a gift of God. Lest any of us should boast. Thank God for that. Say by grace through faith. Ain't that something? Say, God gave me something that I did not deserve. And I had to apply faith not in myself, but in Jesus Christ. And because of him, I am born again. And I cannot boast. Tell everybody around you, tell them, you know, one thing is true, very true. Tell them that. And that truth is, I did not save myself. I don't care how you cut it, slice it, dice it. I don't care how many choirs we've sang in, how many sermons we preached, how many prayers we prayed, how many good deeds we've done. We have not done enough, cannot do enough to save ourselves, to earn our salvation. It is a gift. Shirley Caesar said it the best, this joy I have. The world didn't give it to me. And the world can't take it away. this love I have. World didn't give it to me. And the world can't take it away. And she gets her refrain by saying, who gave it to you? Jesus. Nobody but Jesus. So look at him now. So he even says, when we were dead in our trespasses, God made us alive. The conclusion tabernacle is this, that we need to be born again, because until we are but living dead. We are existing daily on the mercy and by the grace of God for one purpose, so that those two twins can sustain humanity until we come into a saving knowledge of Jesus Christ. I want us to go home and get patient with our children and our spouses and our relatives and understand that if they are not saved today, they are not hopeless today, because they are still at the availability of God's grace and mercy. But we have a responsibility to tell them, you are not just here because you want to be. You have today because God was willing to give you another opportunity to get it right. Hear me, somebody. That's why we are here today. If we don't know Christ as the Lord and Savior, if we're not born again, we're not here because we feel good physically and we've been cleared medically. You are here so that one more time you can hear about a God that loves you in spite of who you are, where you've been, and what you've done. And that he will accept you just like you are if you would trust him with your life. So when we begin to understand this unspeakable truth about God's word, and knowing that we were dead literally in our sins, and that our condition of deadness paralyzes us to the love of God. Let me say to all of us this morning, it would be much better for us to say, as the scripture said, for us not to have ever heard the truth, than to hear the truth and then not respond to the truth. May I ask you this principle, tabernacle? How much have you heard versus how much have you received? When was last time you felt the word penetrate you? In other words, when was the last time, Brother Jimmy, you've been cut? When the Lord was trying to make a point in your life, every now and then while you're hanging around the word and his people and his church, you don't hear everything to make you feel good all the time. Every now and then, they're the word that'll cut you deep, make you bleed sometimes for days in and days out. But I'm glad for a penetrating word that finds me in my deadness. Let me say this in my conclusion, that every now and then as we live, even as born again people, we're able to get dead places in our life. If you're not careful, an unforgiving spirit can make your heart and feelings and compassion dead. If you're not careful to share literally and liberally what God has blessed you with, your compassion for others can become dead and lifeless. If you're not careful, you'll not be able to respond emotionally to the word of God when you should. So I guess what I'm trying to tell all of us this morning, that you gotta watch against your deadness in your life. And it does not mean that you are giving up on God and turning around and going back to the world. But every now and then, Sister Denise, you gotta ask the Holy Spirit to penetrate me in some very private areas. That's why the word of God

sinned, it means that we did not care, nor did we have a regard for the word of God in our life. It did not mean or compute anything when the word of God said, for all have sinned and come short of the word of God. It did not matter when the word of God said, for the wages of sin is death. But the gift of God is eternal life through Jesus Christ our Lord. When I was dead in my trespasses and in my sin, it did not mean a thing when the word of God said in my life, thy word have I hid in my heart. That I might not sin against thee. For thy word is a light on my path, and it is a lamp for my feet, so I will not stumble. Yeah, when I was dead in my sin, it meant that I was by nature a child of wrath. It meant that Satan had the dominion of my life. And I don't know how you feel about it, but that bothers me today to actually realize that I live some days under the complete control of God's enemy. Did you hear what I'm saying? I lived some days and some hours where my father was Satan himself. Y'all don't hear me. I lived some days and some hours where my will was to do the will of the enemy. Ain't God all right? Child of wrath I was, but thank God for Jesus Christ. He found me where I was. And David said, you know what he done for me? He picked me up out of the muck and the mire clay. Well, my iniquity then set me on a rock to stay. When I was dead in my sin, I loved darkness and I hated light. Did y'all hear me? When I was dead in my sin, I could not, love the illustration of light. Ain't God all right? I wasted too many years ducking and dodging in the dark. Ain't God all right? But thank God today because of his mercy and his grace. Now I live in the light of his love. When I was dead in my sin, I was unable to admit to God or to please him. Do y'all hear me? But now I want the Lord to be pleased with my life. I want him to be pleased with the way I walk. Can I get a witness in here? I want him to be pleased with the way I talk. Ooh, I want him to be pleased with the way I live. Can I get a witness here? Look over and tell somebody, thank God, I was dead, but now I'm alive. Ain't God all right? When I was dead in my sin, I was unable to accept the gospel as the truth. Ain't God all right? It sounds too simple. For God so loved the world that he gave his only begotten son. When I was dead in my sin, I was unable to come to Jesus or to embrace him as Lord and Savior. Ain't God all right? But let me close here and tell somebody, I was like Nicodemus. Ain't God all right? I had a mind to do right, but I couldn't find

But I heard the Spirit say, yeah, Maranatha, I say unto you, you must be, got to be born again. Ain't got a lie. Can anybody testify? You did what I did. You came to Jesus just as you were. Warned and sad, you found in him a resting place. Now he's made you glad. Put a smile on your face and tell somebody, I was dead in my sin. Yeah, look at him and tell him, but by the grace of my God, I was blind, now I see. I was lost, now I'm found. Can I get a witness here? Wave your hand and say, so good to be alive, so good to be in him, so good to have a testimony. Ain't gonna lie. Hold somebody, tell them, I'm here today by his grace, by his mercy, and I'm glad about it. I said, hold somebody, tell them, I'm here today, not because I've been good, but by his mercy.

Tell your neighbor, living alive is better than living dead. Ask them, how do you know? Tell them, I've been there, I've done that. And every day with Jesus,

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Be sure to tune in again next Sunday at 5 p.m. for the delayed broadcast coming from the Tabernacle Missionary Baptist Church with Pastor Robert L. Manaway, Sr. It's Sunday and it's gospel music. KRIZ Renton, Seattle. KYIZ Renton, Seattle.

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1: Mom and dads, grandparents alike can all attest that raising kids is not easy. 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If this is you, the shelterer, start with the preteen years. 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I'm Ebony Funderburk, your Glamazon Mom. 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
2: 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I'm Ed Gray. 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
5: I thought I never would have made it. 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

I'm sure you know someone, perhaps someone close, who is dependent on dialysis treatments to stay alive. 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I'm Alexis Comer for Black Health Network.

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Apologize, confess, and I'm going to be your maintenance man, baby. Now, baby, you just checked into the Sweat Hotel, and I am your host, Keith Sweat.

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I lied when I told you I never wanted to see you again.

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1: I would like to say I appreciate all the men in my life that have helped me get to where I am now. 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I would like to say to Dennis E. Lopo that I appreciate him. And I would like to say, Eddie Murphy, I appreciate you. So this is Judy Love signing off. God bless.
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3: Hey, this is Keith. Who am I speaking to?
4: This is Berdina.
3: Hey, Berdina, how you doing, baby?
4: I'm doing fine. How are you?
3: I'm good. Where you calling from?
4: I'm calling from Macon.
3: Okay, what can I do for you tonight?
4: I want to apologize to my baby. I kind of cheated on him, and I want him to know that I really do love him, and I want him to forgive me for cheating on him.
3: Who did you cheat with?
4: Just a spur of the moment thing.
3: Okay, what spur of the moment?
4: I don't know. It just, he kind of struck my interest. He had my interest for a minute, and it was just a one-time thing. And I really didn't want to do it, but it's just, like I said, it's just a one-time thing.
3: When it was all said and done, you realized it wasn't worth it?
4: Yeah, it wasn't worth it. My baby was too good to me, so, yeah.
3: All right, baby girl. Thank you for checking in.
4: All
3: love
4: right.
3: You, girl.
4: Thank you.
3: All right, bye-bye.
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3: Hey, this is Keith. 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
4: 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So I didn't see it like that.
3: Okay. All right, baby. 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
2: Hey, this is Keith. Who am I speaking to?
3: Oh, here you go. Keith, right here, time to dance.
2: Hey, Samore, how you doing? What can I do for you this evening?
3: First, I want to tell you how much my big cousin Icy loves you. She adores you.
2: Thank you
3: and,
2: so much.
3: He said thank you. And I want to confess something for my boyfriend.
2: Okay, go ahead, baby.
3: Keith, I want to confess to you that I've been sleeping around with someone else.
2: Hold up. What did you, you know what I'm saying? I'm the maintenance man, so why don't we make this a maintenance call, okay?
3: Okay.
2: All right, now you're telling Keith, your boyfriend name is what?
3: Keith.
2: Okay, his name is the same as mine, huh?
3: Oh, my God.
2: So you've been sleeping around on Keith, huh?
3: Keith was sleeping around on me first, though.
2: Oh,
3: but
2: okay.
3: I forgave him for that. And
2: so we're not talking about the same Keith, are we? No, I'm just joking.
3: Keith, did you do that to me? No. I'm talking about Keith from Memphis, Tennessee, though, Keith.
2: Okay. Who was he sleeping around on you with?
3: With a close friend of my best friend.
2: Mm. Are you still with Keith?
3: Yeah. That's why I just confessed that to him. I don't want to be with him anymore, though. I love him, though, but I don't want to be with him anymore.
2: Okay. Why don't you want to be with him anymore? I mean, there's no more feelings. The feelings are gone. It's not like it used to be. What is it? What's the problem?
3: I mean, it's not like it used to be. I forgave him for cheating on me for like two or mm-hmm. three times. And you know how a woman just can take so much.
2: What you sound like R. Kelly when a woman's fed up, huh?
3: When a woman's fed up.
2: So you fed up, huh?
3: I've been fed up. I just was trying to see if it was going to work or not.
2: Okay, so it's not working, huh?
3: Nah, it's not.
2: Are you with someone else now?
3: I have a friend. I wouldn't say we're together, but
2: hold on, he's my friend. He's your friend, so do you and your friend do?
3: Oh my God!
2: Now you know I'm gonna get all in your business now, baby. What do you and your friend do? Your friend do things that friends?
3: No, we do friend things. We go to
2: you
3: the
2: do
3: movies.
2: Friends. And what else?
3: We
2: do
3: just
2: y'all
3: hang
2: do?
3: Out. We're not on.
2: You're
3: the
2: not
3: best
2: intimate?
3: Friends. No, we're not intimate yet.
2: You haven't been intimate with your friend?
3: No, I gotta get rid of Keith first.
2: You know what, every time you say Keith, I feel like you're talking to me. I don't know why.
3: Because your name is Keith.
2: All right, baby girl, thank you for checking and love you, girl.
3: All right, I love you too. Thanks.
2: All right, bye-bye.
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Welcome inside Lemon R&B with KG Smooth. I hope that you are enjoying your Labor Day weekend because, yeah, tomorrow is the unofficial, official end of summer. 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

0: It's Love and R&B with KG Smooth. The sellaway party for One Voyage 2026 out of Miami is going to be a lituation. We are going to have the legendary DJ Kid Capri going to be spinning all of the jams. And then we've got the legendary Doug E. Fresh, who's going to be joining us on this celebration. And we'll also have the legendary Teddy Riley with the Teddy Riley Experience. If you've been thinking about going on the One Voyage 2026 cruise, don't think any further. 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

0: You're listening to Love & R&B with KG Smooth. What's trending in R&B? Well, the jazz world is mourning the loss of one of its most distinctive voices. Grammy Award-winning singer Cassandra Wilson died at the age of 70. She transitioned on Wednesday, September 2nd in her home, and her longtime manager put out this statement saying, "It is with profound sadness that we announce the passing of Cassandra Wilson, the Grammy Award-winning and legendary jazz artist, transitioned peacefully at home, surrounded by family, close friends, and managers. So rest well." Also trending in R&B, Jay-Z's shows in London were this past weekend. He brought out Lauryn Hill and Wyclef the other night, giving them their flowers, and HBO has announced a premiere date for September 18th for Jay-Z and 8, which is an 8-part documentary series featuring Jay-Z in conversation with Rick Rubin. So you can look for that on HBO, 8 p.m. on September 18th. And finally, trending in R&B, Janet Jackson has gave us some more details on Control 40.
1: It'll be a whole new show, new costumes, a new stage, and maybe a little glimpse into the making of the album. And something that I've always wanted to do, but I've never done before, is every song on the album will be shown a little bit of love. And to top it all off, it's going to be filmed for a movie, which means that our time together will be remembered for decades, for forever, God willing.
0: Oh, man, I have got to be there in Florida in December for Control 40. Man, that's going to be great. And that's what's trending with Love & R&B.
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0: This is Love and R&B with KG Smooth. A recent research suggests men may spend significantly more than women in relationships, with expenses including dates, vacations, gifts, and special occasion. A 2025 LendingTree analysis found that men reported spending more on dating-related expenses than women, reflecting differences in spending habits and traditional expectations around men as providers. The spending gap can add up quickly, especially when dating costs, gifts, travels, and other relationship expenses are combined. Critics, however, note that spending varies widely between couples and that claims about men spending a fixed $15,000 plus more every year should not be treated as a universal figure. Crazy work. The vibes continue next hour. This is Love and R&B.
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It's Love and R&B with KG Smooth, a KG Discovery. So on Friday, Beyonce dropped B-Day, the 20th anniversary deluxe edition. And it had some tracks that are new to us, owe to some. And this one right here, my niece had texted me on Friday, like, have you heard this one? It's called Can I Watch You featuring Pharrell.

0: again, it sounds like something that was left off of V-Day 20 years ago. I don't know. I mean, it's just all right to me. It's just, you know, I wasn't feeling it, but, you know, I'm sure the Beehive loves it. And that's a KG Discovery. I got more music coming up for you. This is Lovin' R&B.
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0: 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Here's a message from an auntie.
1: People who can't communicate tend to think that every disagreement is an argument, and people who lack accountability think every piece of feedback is an attack. And that right there will kill a relationship faster than cheating ever could, because when someone cannot talk things through, everything feels like an attack to them. You're not arguing, you're clarifying. But to them, clarity feels threatening. And when someone avoids accountability, even gentle feedback feels like disrespect, not because you were rude, but because ownership makes them uncomfortable. So instead of listening, they defend. Instead of reflecting, they deflect. Instead of growing, they just shut down. And this is why so many people say, I can't talk to them about anything. It's not that you're too sensitive. It's not that you're asking for too much. You're just dealing with someone who hasn't developed their emotional maturity yet. Healthy people can disagree without disrespect. Healthy people can receive feedback without feeling attacked. And healed people don't turn conversations into combat. So if every conversation feels exhausting, tense, or unsafe, pay attention to that. It's not communication, it's incompatibility.
0: 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Ain't that it? People who can't communicate think everything is an argument, and people who lack accountability think everything is an attack. What a word. This is Love & R&B.
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0: 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Next hour, Wine Time After the Fact. 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So stay with me. Wine Time After the Fact, the Labor Day edition, is coming up next hour inside Living R&B.
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0: Welcome inside Love and R&B with KG Smooth. It's Wine Time After the Fact, playing your voicemail messages back that you left me at 844-2588-RNB. This is when I was talking about, ladies, are you really happy living single, or is it because you don't want to deal with the pressures of being in a relationship?
1: Yeah, let's talk about that. I'm 45 years old. I have a 24-year-old son that will be 25 years old in April. I fostered three children that range from 27 to 29. I am an empty nester. And let me tell you, after being a single mom and not receiving any assistance from the government or even child support for any of the children or any of the children that were wards of the state from the government, I am being kind to myself. I get massages, I get pedicures, and I do me. Thank you. Have a good night.
0: Thank you for leaving that voicemail message. It's Wine Time After the Fact on Love and R&B.

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0: It's Lovin' R&B with KG Smooth. Wine time after the fact. Playing back your voicemail messages at 844-2588-R&B. Okay.
1: No, listen, I'm trying to understand. As an R&B radio station, he asked a question. There was a question posed. And I know... reality tells me that the phone was supposed to be answered, and this is some bull. Why did I go through this? I'm just trying to answer the question of the night. Like, I've called 1,000 times. Like, come on, y'all gotta be real. Come on, reality. With the world that we live in today, we want real, like, on time. On demand. Like, what is this bull? This is so fake. Like, of all nights that I feel confident enough to call this phone number and give my input about the question of the night. Like, yeah, you, huh? Like, what? What? And I know y'all get 1,000 of calls, but I've been spam calling and the number rings. It's not the like, come on. Like, we gotta do better as black people. Just as black people. Yeah, I got a good question going on tonight, and I wanna answer that joint. I wanna give you some real shit.
0: Well, baby, I said if I don't pick up, leave me a voicemail message on the love lines. You left a voicemail message, but you didn't give me your thoughts on the question of the night. You were just bitching and complaining about me not answering the phone. So there's that. But thank you for calling, though. More of your voicemail messages is coming up. This is Love and R&B.
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1: Hey, good evening. This is Anubia. I'm calling in from Richmond. And I'm calling to answer the question of the night. And, of course, it's not a monolithic answer. So, you know, I hope you're getting a lot of answers from different systems. So, of course, it depends on where you are, like in your phase of life, right? So, absolutely, there was a time where I was absolutely enjoyed my own company, right? I absolutely enjoyed my own company. Absolute introvert. Loved my spiritual journey before children. During the family, that's when I wanted to be in something more whole and complete, right? But when it didn't work out, I retreated back to my own self-excavation, you know what I mean? Where it was me that I wanted to know more about and be more intimate with, and sustaining motherhood and parenting was paramount for me. So that was the most important relationship in my life, the most important project of my life, right? Now that my children are adults, however, I would like to explore the beauty of a strong, sustainable, very well interconnected, intellectual, spiritual.
0: Seems like you ran out of time on the voicemail message. I wanted to hear what else you had to say, but thank you for leaving that voicemail. I got more of your voicemails coming up. It's Wine Time After the Fact on Love and R&B.
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1: How you doing? This is Marilyn from Henrico. You know what? That single life is great. When I had the time to have a single life. But working all the time and not having a single life is no life. But I would never, ever take the responsibility of having my two sons with me. I love having my kids with me. It calmed me down. It kept me out of trouble. And it kept me alive. I didn't have to worry about sleeping around with every Tom, Dick, and Harry and catching something. No. My sons calmed me down a whole lot. And I mean, I was in my 20s when I got them. So no, You keep that thing alive. Let me have my sons. I was married, divorced now, but still, I wouldn't change nothing from the age 20, 21, all the way up until I was 45. No. And my sons are 37 and 38 with 20 grandkids, and I praise God every day for each and every last one of them. But yes, no, keep that thing alive.
0: She said, keep that single life. I know that's right. Thank you for sharing that voicemail message. Stay with me. Next hour, we're going to be sharing your love story. This is Love and R&B.
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1: Hey, it's Ricky Smiley in the morning. Y'all hope you're having a happy and safe Labor Day. Coming up, Gary has your tea and the Kahlua of the day up next. Ricky Smiley in the morning show.

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I sure will. Good morning, everybody. You are listening to The Voice. Come on, dig me now. One and only Steve Harvey got a radio show. Man, one more time. Steve Harvey got a radio show. Yeah, I do, man. I thank God for it every day. You know, my message this morning, man, is real clear. It's something that's been on me to share. And it's amazing, you know. God can do some amazing things for you. But what happens along the way is, and I don't know that I mean to say but the fact that God can do some amazing things for you, there comes adversity along with it. Every single time. It just goes without saying. And I was having a hugely successful week. I had never seen this type of hatred before. I hadn't seen it. And it's a great trick that the devil does, you know, when God is blessing you and giving you some great opportunities in your life, as all of you have gone through. And isn't it amazing how some negative thing crops up, and that's what you have to focus on? I found out that I don't have to, but you wind up focusing on it and your energy goes over to that to try to deal with it, counteract, wonder why it was happening. You got to make phone calls. What was this about? Blah, blah, blah, blah, blah. And it throws you off the course you are on. The beginning of the week, I was so grateful. I was so amazed. I was really thanking God for opportunity. For this brief moment, the enemy slides this little factor in there that causes you to, and it requires your attention. You have to pay it attention because you don't know. You're going, wow, man, let me see what this could really be. How much dirt is this really that they trying to do? And so it requires your attention. But in that attention, you lose your focus on really all the blessings and the good thing that God does for you. The enemy has an amazing trick that he does that. And it was in my head, I got to tell y'all, all week long, man. And I was doing some amazing stuff. I was having such a blessed week, man, in terms of press and PR and where God was taking me. And then when I got back, I was talking with my wife. And then I was talking to a good friend of ours. And they shared something that really helped me out. And they said to me, new level, new devil. And, you know, it's something really simple. But new level, new devil. Every time you

0: go to another level, every time you go a little bit higher, every time God has a blessing in store for you, every time he moves you in position, do you understand that the enemy's job is to make you not see the blessing, make you not be grateful for it, lose your focus and focus on this that I just threw in your way, this stumbling block, this obstacle, this trickery. And man, I just got to tell you, man, it was so filled with hatred that I had to, I really spent some time addressing it. I got publicists on the phone. I said, what's happening here? Y'all not watching this? Y'all not, what was this attack? You knew, you didn't know these angles? What was it? And you know, Steve, chill. New level, new devil. If you get a promotion on your job, guess what? Somebody ain't happy that you got the promotion. So here come the hate. You don't even really know these people. You have no idea. Every time you make a decision to make your relationship with your spouse better, man, this is it. You know what I'm going to start doing? I'm going to do this, man, so me and my girl can go on and have this, or me and my man can go on and have this. Watch what happens. Every single time, here comes the new level, the new devil, the trick. You don't need to do that. What you doing that for her? She don't appreciate it. He ain't going to appreciate it. Look over here, man. Look at that right there. Ain't he nothing? You know, he missed. He didn't call you and he said he was going. All types of stuff. It just happens all the time. And I was sitting here talking with this friend, really good friend, very spiritual person. And they said, you know something, Steve? You know, I was talking to Jesus and said, I was having this conversation with Christ. And I said, God, for real? You mean to tell me every time that something good happens to me? You mean every time I try to go to the next level, every time you put me on the next level, you mean to tell me that I got to go through this right here? Are you for real? And then my friend said, Jesus said to her, they did it to me. And we just fell out laughing. They did it to me. They did it to him. They did it to him. For him to go to the next level. And, you know, I was just going over the whole story about the crucifixion and everything. That had to be amazing, man. Of all the hate he had endured, all the prosecuting he had endured, they thought ultimately what we'll do is we'll nail him on a cross and crucify him. And that'll be the end of him. And we'll put him in this tomb and we'll put this big stone up there and that'll be the end of him. But what they did not know was all you was doing was setting the tone for the next level. Because eventually the stone got rolled away and he went and got placed with his father where he was headed to anyway. He ultimately knew that his ultimate goal was to get to his father. So when you thought you were doing what you were doing to him and you put him in a tomb and you put the big stone up in there and the stone got rolled away and he went eventually to where he was trying to get to. That story is in place for all of us to remember that when we are going through some things, could it be because we are going to a place? You know, it could be just a place in life. It could be just a different level in life. That's all it has to be. But there's going to be the adversarial challenges that come with it. And those are the moments we must expect and take them head on. And still not lose your focus or appreciation for what God has done for you. So in light of all of that, I'm able to say today that I thank my Heavenly Father. I really do. For all the blessings he's bestowed upon me. And all of the haters. And all of the liars. And all of the backstabbers. And all those people. When you get through lying. When you get through stabbing. When you get through gossiping and doing what you do. I'm still going to the next level. I'm still going. You cannot stop what God has in store for you. No one can stop that.
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1: Have you ever been in a hot air balloon at all?
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0: And that was when he was little. That's what we told him it was. We had just tied him to a balloon.
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1: Silver balloon. 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

0: Ladies and gentlemen, let me have your undivided attention. This is the Steve Harvey Morning Show. The voice you're listening to does not belong to Steve.
1: Who is it?
0: I lied. I do wish that women would stop asking the proverbial question, why do men lie? That is the proverbial question. The answer to that question, ladies, is because we are talking to you.
2: Say it one more time.
0: Number one reason that men lie is because we are talking to you.
3: And so you can't tell us the truth because
0: your reaction to the truth is so adverse.
1: You just can't.
0: You know something, as a matter of fact, let's talk about that for a minute. Shirley Strawberry, Carla Pharrell, my hey. South Mississippi, Monica Jr., nephew Tommy is back. Let's go on and get this out the way. Now, Junior, I know you usually have stuff on your mind, but you know, you're gonna need this information.
3: Okay. Because he's married now.
0: Yeah. I'm married now. Ladies always wanna know why men lie. And the answer to that question is because, ladies, we are talking to you.
1: What does that mean?
0: Your reaction
1: makes no sense
0: to the truth,
3: girl.
0: Is so crazy
1: to you. It's cool to us,
3: but because you can't handle the reaction.
1: Yeah, you can't handle our reaction.
3: Decide to lie.
2: You can't handle the truth.
0: Hello.
1: No.
0: Oh,
1: that
0: no.
1: is our. That is us. Yeah. Lie. Our reaction is handling it.
0: Well, see right
3: yeah,
0: there.
3: Yeah.
0: See right there. Right
1: That's
0: there.
1: That's how we handle it.
0: See right there.
1: You don't like our reaction.
3: You just want us to sit stone face and not have emotions, reactions.
0: What we try to do is delay that reaction.
1: See, that's selfish. Yeah, baby, I cheated. We're just supposed to say, oh, okay, honey, that's great.
3: Okay, you made
0: that great. Whoa. Why would he come in there and say, baby, I cheated? What?
1: But I'm just saying, if you told the truth, that's what you think our reaction should be.
0: No. We already know that ain't what it's going to be. So why would we come in here and tell you that?
2: Ain't nobody telling you that.
1: You don't get to cheat. You don't get to do that and determine how our reaction is going to be.
2: But I do get to do it and tell you the lie I'm going to tell you. I do get to do that.
1: And we get to react how we react.
0: I'll tell you what.
3: Where you been? Just a simple question. Where you been? Where have you been?
0: At the stove.
1: No. At the store.
3: Wait, did you really go to the store?
0: No.
2: Say that again.
3: But why did you lie about going to the store? That's my question.
0: I was told you I was at her house, well, where you think we're going to be? How much?
1: That's
3: Shirley is saying.
1: That's stupid. We already know you were over there anyway.
0: Well,
1: just tell the truth.
2: You didn't know that. No, that's you did not know that. Stop.
1: Oh,
0: you don't ever know.
1: That's what I think. We have to continue this Shirley, at some point. Coming up
2: at
1: 32.
2: That hung had some heavy experience behind it. That hung you just put out there.
1: I know stuff. Coming up at 32 minutes after the hour, we'll get with the nephew so he can run that prank back right after this.
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0: It is time now to start your morning off with the nephew as he runs that prank back. What you got for us, Neff, today?
1: We're going to put a little stupid on it this morning, Shirley. A little bit of stupid on it. We're going to sprinkle it nice and smooth, evenly. Can you hear me now? Can you hear me now? Cat dog, if you would.
2: Hello?
1: I'm trying to speak to Sister Lauren, please.
2: Speaking.
1: Sister Lauren, this is Brother Davis from the church. I don't know if you know me. You might know me when you see me, but I don't know if you just know me because we don't really interact that much at the church. But I wanted to give you a call. We got a bit of a problem going on.
2: Okay.
1: Do you have a minute to talk?
2: Well, apparently so. Huh?
1: All right. Now, how long have you been doing the sign? You in the ministry where you do the sign language for the church, and I noticed you up there at least two Sundays out of out of the month. You've been doing it quite a while, am I right?
2: So yes, I've been doing it for over 10 years, but I'm a little bit confused as to why they're calling about this. I'm just a little bit confused. I don't know who you are. You say that if I see your face, I may know you, but what does this have to do with anything of how long I've been doing sign language? I know sign language.
1: So,
2: I've been doing it for years, so how may I help you with this? Do you want to learn sign language?
1: No, I'm not trying to learn any sign language. Do you know Miss, everybody call her Miss Myrtle. Do you know Miss Myrtle?
2: Yeah, I sure do. Mm-hmm.
1: Okay, so Miss Myrtle, that's one of my aunties right there, Miss Myrtle is.
2: Okay,
1: all right?
2: and she gave you my number to call me? What do you need from me? Did she give you my number?
1: No, that's what I'm getting at. So you know my aunt is deaf. You know she's hearing impaired. You know that, right?
2: Okay. Yes. Uh-huh.
1: Okay. So here's a problem. Ain't Myrtle is telling us that you're not doing the sign language right during the service, and like you missing some things in the scripture or something.
2: No. That's incorrect. I've been doing this for a very long time, and I know what I'm doing. So she told you to call me to tell me that I'm not doing the sign language correctly. That's a little funny.
1: Let me say this to you. I don't want us to get off on the wrong foot. Let me just say this to you. Once my murder told us what was going on, you know, we then went to one of the deacons and asked him, you know, is there a way we can have a meeting, you know, with Sister Lauren so we can try to get this taken care of and talk about it. He said, well, won't you just call and y'all can just work it out. And that's how I'm calling you now. I don't know if you're at work or whatever. I apologize, but I'm just trying to get to the bottom of it. Now, let me go and say this. If my Aunt Myrtle say that you ain't signing right, then my auntie ain't lying. That mean your, excuse me, that mean you ain't signing right.
2: Really? So the pastor couldn't come to me, but you figured you would just call me and tell me that your auntie says that I'm doing it incorrectly. That doesn't make sense to me. How did she tell you that? Did she sign it to you?
1: She sign language it to her daughter. My, listen, you ain't got to worry about who she's signing to. What you need to worry about is getting your stuff together, all right, and learning how to do this the correct way so that my auntie can get, you know, my auntie needs to be getting the word like everybody else getting the word, but she not getting it because the word's getting lost in your hands.
2: All I'm hearing is your voice is getting very loud, and you need to match my tone, young man. Okay, let's start with that.
1: What do you mean, match your tone, young man?
2: Yes.
1: What is that?
2: Match my tone. Because you're getting very loud, and I can't hear through all of that. All right?
1: Okay,
2: so
1: I'm trying to help
2: the situation. You called my phone, correct? You have a problem that you're discussing with me, but you're getting more angry than anything else. How am I going to resolve this problem? I am trying to be as cordial as
1: the way you
2: I
1: resolve
2: can
1: this problem is care your back to science school so you can learn what you need to so my auntie can get the word. My auntie can't get the gospel because you're messing it up.
2: God anointed me to do sign language at that church, and I've been doing it for a long time, and I will continue to do so. So don't call my phone telling me that I'm not doing something right. You know what?
1: But do God know that you're not doing it right? Do God know that? Does God know that my Aunt Myrtle not getting the word because of you?
2: Name, young man, Jesus, please give me the strength to continue on with this conversation. But you know what, Lord? I'm going to be right back. Little mother, let me tell your ass something. Don't you ever call my mother freaking phone talking about I ain't doing something. Man, if I see you in the this tree. This cane I have is going to go upside your head. Did I make myself clear?
1: I cannot believe you talking to me like this.
2: Oh, now you want to be calm. Now you're calm. Now you match my tone. I've engaged you.
1: I can't believe you just got through talking to me like that.
2: Are we done here?
1: So you think it's cool for you to tell the Lord, I'll be right back. Thank you, Lord. I needed
2: human.
1: A moment.
2: I'm human, right? We've been on this phone this long. You've been all screaming at me. I told you to match my tone. Match my tone.
1: I am matching your tone.
2: No.
1: Can I say, can I give you something else in this tone? Do you mind if I say something in this tone?
2: You're going to hear a click and a die real quick. Go ahead. See what you have to say.
1: I just want to tell you in this tone that your friend Vonda Taylor got me to prank phone call you. I am Nephew Tommy from the Steve Harvey Morning Show in your tone.
2: Jesus. Oh, Lord, have mercy. You have me on the break. Vonda? Vonda Taylor. Vonda Taylor. Tommy, you better not put this on the radio. You better not put this on the radio. Vonda, I'm going to kill you in Jesus' name. Amen. Radio. I'm not playing any games, Tommy. I think it's funny, but this is my job here.
1: Listen, everything is fine.
2: How you had me going there? I had to tell Jesus, give me a minute, because you was about to bring my pressure up. Oh, Lord have mercy. I don't even want to hear this, but I will be calling Bonda because I have some words for her ass. Oh, Lord Father, please forgive me.
1: You got to do this for me in my tone. Tell me in your tone, what is the baddest radio show in the land in your tone?
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4: 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Everybody you know that die does not move you. Let's just come to terms with that. You've all gotten that call, man. You, Steve, you sitting down? Yeah, man. Uncle Remus died. Yeah. Hey, man, y'all still having the barbecue Friday? Yeah, everybody died. You got to be it. You does not require my mourning.
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1: It is time to ask the CLO. All right, CLO, here we go. Ahmad in Tuscaloosa writes, one of my boys told me that my girlfriend was twerking on a white guy at a club this weekend. She said it was a joke because a white guy was visiting from London. Am I supposed to let this slide, or is twerking on any man disrespectful?
2: Well, CLO. When you say, should you let it slide? What if you don't let it slide, what that mean? What what you gonna do? She done twerked already. She done admitted that she did it. And she did it because he was from London.
3: That's a pass.
2: So now you want to what? I mean, what? You're not going to let it slide. Tell me what you going to do. What is the consequences for twerking on the white boy from London? What's the consequences? What is it? I don't think there's a lot you can do right
3: now. I guess he's talking about leaving.
1: Break up. Yeah.
4: No.
2: Okay, yeah. Well, now what?
1: That could be a consequence, yeah.
4: No. Happiness
1: now
4: is
1: what?
4: One. Happiness. Yeah.
2: What?
4: Because if you twerking on me, I'm happy. I know that. Oh. Okay.
2: Okay.
1: That's for the guy from London, yeah. Mm-hmm. Okay. All right, that's moving on to Risa in Miami. Risa says, my friend let me borrow some clothes for a photo shoot. I wore one of her blouses for 15 minutes and a jumpsuit for about 10 minutes. She wants all five of the items dry cleaned, even if I only wore two items. Am I obligated to do it, or is she just being petty?
2: No, you borrowed her clothes.
3: Yeah, you borrowed.
2: She ain't got to wonder which one you wore. Just dry clean the clothes. Do you know what it would have cost you to buy that stuff? Just dry clean the woman's clothes. Why you being trifling? She was kind enough to give you five outfits. Your funky behind wore two of them. Now, here's the problem with the two. If you put the two in the bag with the other three and you had them on, you've now affected the freshness of the other three. That's why all five of them got to go to the cleaner. Mm-hmm. What's wrong with you, though? You borrowed clothes. You don't pay for them. You don't want a cleaner. That'd be your last time coming to my house. Why is your poor over here anyway? If you ain't got the clothes for the photo shoot, what is you doing the photo shoot for?
4: Wow.
3: What is the photo shoot?
2: You should get your filter and do some selfies on IG and change your clothes with the filter. What you need?
3: Look at you trying to be a techie.
2: Boy, you better recognize Tommy who I am, boy. I'm teaching juniors. I've been teaching junior stuff all morning. Because what y'all don't know, a junior couldn't get on this morning without me. Because he didn't know how to work his little Zoom button and everything. He didn't even know to go to his launch pad and click on the blue icon. Mm-hmm. Go ahead. Mm-hmm. Sure.
1: All right. Charisse in Seattle says, I went to dinner with three of my male friends and we had a few drinks. They asked for separate checks and said it was because they had beer and I ordered two margaritas with expensive tequila. Shouldn't they have paid the bill regardless of my drinks? What?
2: Didn't you say that y'all just friends?
3: We at work. We from work?
1: Yeah.
2: Y'all, you ain't sleeping with nobody. You don't get all them drinks for that. That ain't how that work. Only one do that is me and Tommy and Junior. We got to take these girls out. Every time we go out, we got to pay for everything.
1: Yeah.
2: Extra
1: absolutely.
2: Bread.
1: Right.
2: All this here, the extra double egg and all this here. I want extra shrimp on my salad. Oh, we got to pay for all that.
1: Yeah.
2: But everybody ain't like us. So, you know, that's what you get. You know, I got these three male friends. They not your friends.
3: No, they not.
2: Man,
4: cool
2: stop
4: with
2: saying
4: them at
2: that.
4: Work.
1: Separate
2: that's
1: checks.
2: All it is.
3: That's a real coworker.
1: Yeah. Well, she just said they're three of her friends. She didn't say that they work together.
3: Oh, they don't work together. Okay. Mm-hmm. Then they really don't owe you nothing.
2: Yeah, they ain't your friends.
4: Male friends, you're right.
1: Yeah. Okay, they're. But she's saying shouldn't they pay the bill regardless of her drinks? So there
3: he thought she had a free meal and she not getting it. Sure, free drinks and she not getting it.
1: They're just cheap. No. They're cheap.
2: No, all that risotto and all that old top shelf. No, Get some of that raggedy mess Mississippi
1: drink.
2: Monica be drinking. Get you some Tito's and sit your down. Hold ball $12.
1: For someone who
2: made with
1: drink,
2: Idaho
1: sure
2: potatoes and all
1: it.
2: That, drink post. drink you some post though.
4: How much are Tito's?
1: Stop going out with cheap guys.
4: I like Tito.
1: All right, last one, Steve. Last one. Jamarian in Canton says, I'm renting a house from my aunt, and her husband comes to collect the rent and other things. My aunt just confided in me that her husband has become distant and stopped having sex with her. This is terrible. Should I tell her husband that she suspects something is up, or just break things off with him? What?
3: You're doing your aunt.
2: Is he still collecting the rent?
1: And other things.
2: I don't
1: things.
2: Understand your arrangement. You say he comes right. and collects the rent and other things.
1: Uh-huh.
2: What is the other thing for if you still got to pay the rent?
4: Uh-huh. Ooh, that part.
2: I don't understand. I'm on fire today.
4: Yeah.
2: I'm trying to figure out what is wrong with her though.
1: Yeah.
4: Yeah.
1: But I mean, there's a lot of things wrong with her. First of all, she's sleeping with her aunt's husband.
4: Yeah. You sleep with your that's uncle.
3: Pretty, that's pretty low.
1: Yeah, your uncle? Really?
2: Yeah. Uncle Raymond.
1: You're doing this to your aunt?
4: That's terrible. That's horrible.
3: Ain't no booty discount or nothing, though. I mean.
2: Yeah.
1: Nope.
2: Yeah, we ain't got nothing for you. Yeah, sorry about that. You stupid. You stupid and trifling.
1: Yeah. Really?
2: Now your aunt coming over here. You know, sweetie. Raymond.
1: Why does her aunt have to talk like that, though?
2: Because I only got one person.
4: You only got one aunt voice.
2: Tommy got a lot of characters. I got one.
3: The truck driver told us that, dog.
2: Yeah, the truck driver told me you don't do no woman good, so he right about that.
4: So he had a point.
2: Yeah.
4: The truck driver.
2: Yeah.
4: He gonna do it again.
2: You know, when Raymond goes to get your rent, when he comes back, we don't do the thing no more. You know, any idea what's going on at your house? Why when he come over here, he don't want nothing no more?
1: Mm. Come on, Auntie TT.
2: Anything, sweetie, you want to tell Auntie?
1: Uh huh.
2: Mm-hmm. Cause you know I'm finna figure it out.
1: Yeah.
3: He ain't crazy now.
2: You done had your last dish of peach cobbler over here, sweetie.
1: No more
2: and if I find it to be true, I'm going to come over there. You're going to need your head sewed up. I'm telling you, to the white meat. You're going to need your whole head sewed up because I'm going to bust it to the white meat. Okay, sweetie. Have a nice day. Raymond?
1: Terrible. All right.
2: I'll be over there to collect the rent next month.
1: Okay, good. I like that. All right. Thank you, CLO.
2: This is Steve Harvey Morning Show, man. You know, men are really, really not nurturing is not really what we do.
1: That's not what you do.
2: Now, he looking at a week of you need a bath. You ain't walking. Now, you want some more soup.
1: And
2: the game on. You all in here. You
4: the
2: know.
4: Game is on. What that got to do?
2: You need to be washed. You know.
1: In sickness and in health. He took that bath.
3: I got to get you to that bathroom. We got a problem.
4: What is the problem?
1: You guys are such babies. What?
2: Yeah. What? And if you start before I get out that dough, I don't need to be in here for this. Hey, wait a minute. Oh, God damn it. I took too long getting you in here.
1: I wasn't expecting that one. You are so stupid.
2: You have got to wait. You have got to wait till I get out here. Did I take too long getting you in here? Baby, as soon as I set you down, you just started. I got to get out this door.
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And give you the phone numbers as we start the show. 206-325-1420 and 503-770-8725. Somebody has a kid out there that didn't want to get up this morning to go to school. Couldn't we have just one more day? Nope. Seattle Public Schools opening today. They averted the strike. And they're still talking. The superintendent says we're broke, but we're going to try to deal with what we have to deal with to get these kids back in school. So Seattle Public Schools are open today. Now, a couple of those school districts are waiting until after the holiday to open. But look out for the big yellow buses, the flashing red lights and things like that, drive with care in school zones and such. Yeah, okay. As I say, I do thank you for locking it in. Speaking about students, a little sad note. I don't know if you've seen that story about a young man. He's a Haitian college student going to a university in Ohio, Wright State University. Just after starting his first day of classes there, he took his own life. Yep, part of the United States temporary protection status. The 20-year-old a student parked his car on the freeway, walked out in traffic, and that's the rest of the story. Pronounced dead on the scene. There was a lot of bullying going on. Yes, some shame out there. And that's as we start schools. Yes, please tell the young people, stop. Don't bully other folks, okay? Out of shame from ICE, he had a leg monitor from the ICE folks. Being a Haitian. Yeah, he was given the choice of going back to Haiti and get $2,600 or wear the leg monitor, and he chose to wear the

0: leg monitor. He was studying for medicine. So sad. He was also in the Junior Reserve Officer Training Corps, better known as ROTC. And the students were, I guess, bullying him because he had the ankle monitoring device. So sad. But it happens that way in real life. He simply told his father he felt like he was being treated like an animal. He came home one day and told his father he wasn't feeling very good. Mm-hmm. So strange things that people have to deal with, students have to deal with, and other folks have to deal with in the United States of America. Haitian student commits suicide after losing his immigration status. He was facing bullying for having his ice ankle monitor, and I think he played some sports, so, you know, if you have to. He had shorts on. People would be able to see the monitor there, and they start kidding him, and yes, he took his own life. So sad what people have to go through. That bullying has to go, because some people cannot stand it. Or you never know. The young man wish his family the best, as we do. As we roll on in the morning time, we see that elections around the corner. We have the midterm elections. United States Postal Service trying to put something together, but they haven't had time to run it through first. But I hope this whole mess that the president's trying to do with the election will not mess up things. And the Postal Service have the job to deal with already, getting the mail out on time. But now they got this other thing thrown in front of them about make sure the ballots are proper. Mm-hmm. It's strange. I lost election in 2020. Well, this is 2026, and we're still going to... please. Go somewhere, okay? In the morning time, oh, yeah. We know that during the last election, a lot of black men did not want to vote for Kamala Harris. They did not vote for Kamala Harris because of this or because of that. But our brothers down in the great state of Georgia says they're going to try to get Keisha Lance Bottom, the former mayor of Atlanta, elected as the next governor, and they've put themselves behind it, and they're going to go all out. That's what you call great support of a sister. Mm-hmm. We support a lot of folks, but then we don't like to support our own. But, yes, the black men's campaign down in Georgia to get Keisha Lance Bottom elected, yes, a lot of folks were on her side. And it's hoping to run through the same thing we went through with the trying to get Kamala Harris to be the president. Yeah, she has a lot of people behind her. Atlanta Mayor Andre Dickens, Senator Ralph Warnock, the governor of Maryland, Wes Moore, Pastor Jamal Bryant, and former Ambassador Andrew Young, among those rallying behind Ms. Bottoms, yes, to be the next governor of the state of Georgia. Mm-hmm. That's a good thing. Yes, it is. Supporting our own, because we support so many, okay? The fallout continues with the shooting at the Bight of Seattle. As I said, this mayor, Katie Wilson, got caught up in the noise she was hearing. Uh-huh. And she said, oh, I got to do something. Got to get this man out of here. We'll make him the scapegoat. And we reported, I think it was Monday, that the former Chief Barnes, he would say he was surprised by his forced resignation. I can understand what you're saying, Chief, but she had to make somebody a scapegoat because she didn't want to be the scapegoat herself. And if you look at this whole situation about it took a long time before they brought information out to the public. They were waiting for dignitaries. I mean, why do we need the governor there? Why do we need Pramila Jayapal there? Go and do the press conference. They're all there going to take up space and try to look cute, try to look like they're serious, because we see it all the time during these press conferences. We got to have these high-profile folks there to make it look good. You're just for a photo op. Take your butt somewhere as governor and the mayor, governor and Pramila Jayapal. That's what you're there for. Just try to look important. They could have announced it earlier. But we want to wait for the dignitaries, because the dignitaries going to make it valid. Valid what? My butt, okay? that's the way I saw it. That's the way I see it. Now, you may feel differently, but we got to have the dignitaries there because we want to make it look really good. At the same time, people needed information. But someone says, and the sad thing about it, no one knows who waited to do the conference, press conference. There was a lot of things along the way that's just simply silly. if you look at it. Yeah, passing the buck from one person to the other. That's what politicians do all the time. That's pass the buck so they don't make themselves look bad. 206-325-1420. You can dial me up there. Mm-hmm. And 503-770-8725. All the craziness goes on. I'm glad the men and women on the USS Lincoln finally got to shore. They made the port call after being out on that water for a long time. But our president and the head of the Department of War Defense says they should have stayed longer, could have been out there longer. No. You know, sometimes, in you know, our president had been in the military. So he don't know what it takes, how it feels to be away from your family for such a long time. I'm looking at my time. I spent away from my family for 2.5 years in Germany. And, you know, it can put a strain on the brain. Mm-hmm. But they were out on the ocean, on the waters, for how many days? 200 some days, something like that. They finally got a port of call, finally get to smell something that smells good. And not just the food they're eating. As what their old rap song, just for the smell of it, just for the hell of it. Okay, and I don't have to explain it to some folks, but some folks probably need it. Mr. Barry, what do you mean when you say just for the hell of it, the smell of it? Well, 206-325-1420 and 503-770-8725. I said, I keep telling y'all, one day they're going to take me out of here. Yep. Things that go on in the world. What's happening in your world this morning? Love to talk with you at 206-325-1420 and 503-770-8725. With the school starting, and you know, one thing I always like to talk about is when school starts, make sure parents, you advocate for your kid. Get up there on the first or second day if you can. And let the officials at the school know that you are serious about your child in school. Okay? We know that some of these teachers are just drawing checks, or they're there for their very popular students. Yeah. You know, there's always one or two students in the classroom that the teachers like. And they're calling them majority a lot of times, but they'll forget others. That's why you need to get to the schoolhouse and let people know that you're really serious about your child, all right? Committed Popery rolls on right here in the morning time. Mm-hmm. Things that happen in the world make you go, yes, it is. Yeah. Why would someone walk into a campus dormitory with a spray can and a lighter fluid? That means they be doing some damage. Don't know why. I see that a group of black students down at a UNC campus said they felt like they were going to not make it out. Some young gentleman walked in and wreaked havoc with a spray can and such. You know, and you're in an enclosed situation like that. You often see on the side of the can, you know, this stuff is highly volatile. Keep it away from flames. And some people want to use it as a flamethrower. But why would they walk into a class, their majority black students? I don't know if the person was black or white who did it, and it doesn't matter. But it's craziness that goes on. Our students have to deal with crazy, crazy, crazy. And one student says, we did not feel like we were going to make it out of that room alive. I can understand. It's just strange things happening. A gentleman, as I said, produced a spray can and a cigarette lighter. Sounds like that person was serious or threatening, but just other things that our kids have to go through when they go to school. Uh-huh. Chris B. Bennett, quite sure, will let you know tomorrow on Friday morning, and if you pick up a copy of The Medium, there's a new program The Medium has launched. It's called Pack the House. It's a campaign for you to support black-owned businesses, and that's what we should be doing all the time. The Seattle Medium, in partnership with the Urban Lake and Metropolitan Seattle and the Bird Bar Place, they're launching the Pack the House campaign, and it starts today, the 2nd of September. It's a 10-week effort to rally community support for black-owned restaurants throughout the greater Seattle area. And each week they'll be naming businesses, and they want you to go in and give the businesses some support, okay? Not saying any in particular amount, okay? You can walk in. But there are a list of businesses. As I said, the campaign kicks off on today. Island Soul in Columbia City. It's one of the businesses. Let's see. Simple Soulful, the Black and Tan Hall, Emma's Barbecue, Mo Vegan, Fats Chicken and Waffles, also Wally's Northwest Soul, and the Classic Eats and many others. So you'll be hearing more about it. The campaign encourages you to support three black-owned coffee shops, too, in the area. So it'd be a great, great, great program. And it's good to have the community behind the black-owned businesses. We spend a lot of money with a lot of folks, okay? But you don't get that return. I know y'all will go buy that old expensive coffee that tastes ugh. Not that I want to beat up any coffee company this morning, because I don't buy my coffee there. But, you know, they don't do anything in return for us. When's the last time you've seen Starbucks do anything for black folks? I'm going to name the name. All right? Support a black-owned coffee shop if you drink coffee and such. And it's all a part of the Pack the House campaign. Starting today, a big 10-week effort to rally community support for black-owned restaurants throughout the greater Seattle area. And Chris B. Bennett will be talking more about it on Friday on the Rhythm and News radio show. Commander DePopri, the first line ringing up this morning. Hello, caller. How you doing?
1: Good morning, Frank. How you doing?
0: Good. Oh, it sounds like Chris B. Bennett.
1: Yes, sir.
0: You wake this early, man?
1: Yeah, this is late.
0: I know.
1: The day started when the sun came up.
0: Yeah, my day starts at 4 o'clock. But anyway, Chris B., I'm glad you called me this morning, man, and to give us the lowdown and on the Pack the House campaign.
1: Yeah, Frank, you know, we're very excited, but it's also at the same time, it's very serious.
0: Uh-huh.
1: You know, a lot of our businesses, we know the economic climate that we're in, and a lot of our businesses are struggling, including our black-owned restaurant community. You know, when you see all of the white-owned restaurants and service industry companies shutting down and closing and laying people off, you can only imagine what our own restaurants are doing in our community.
0: Mm-hmm.
1: And, you know, we've always had to, with all of our organizations and institutions, right, we've always had to do much more with less, and we just kind of persevere and just try and keep moving forward as best we can. But, you know, if we can't support our own and make sure that they're in a position to hire and maintain their businesses,
0: mm-hmm.
1: and hopefully grow it, we can't expect anybody else to do that. And so we're launching in partnership with the Urban League of Metropolitan Seattle, Bird Bar Place, the Pack the House campaign, and what we're doing is we're encouraging people to support our black-owned restaurant community. It's a 10-week campaign, as you mentioned. This week we're starting off, we're telling people to let's pack the house at Island Soul this week,
0: mm-hmm.
1: right there in Columbia City. You know, Island Soul has, you know, been with us for a number of years now. They have great food, and they also, you know, give back to the community in so many ways that the owner, Theo Martin, does not talk about. But people who have been beneficiaries of some of the stuff he's doing, hiring young people, supporting some of our nonprofit organizations, some of our youth groups, things of that nature, they know what he's doing. He doesn't talk about it. But at the same token, you know, things have slowed down for his business as well, you know, so you know, he'd like to be able to expand. He'd like to be able to make sure all of his people have all the hours that they are signed up for during a current week. And sometimes, you know, if it's slow in the restaurant industry, they send people home. If you get sent home and you're expecting to work that day, you don't get paid. And so, you know, it's time for us to kind of support our own businesses, especially during this time of the year, Frank, so that we can make sure not only that they survive, but they begin to thrive. And so that's what the effort is all about. I know that Theo has Island Soul has a special going on right now for a rib dinner. It's, I think it's $18.95.
0: Ribs, yes, sir.
1: You get the ribs and two sides for $18.95. I think you can add ice cream and a beignet for, I think, $5 or something like that. But if you go to Island Soul, just, you know, go inside, order your oxtails, order your jerk chicken, order your catfish, whatever it is. Especially if you haven't been to Island Soul in a while, let's say you haven't been there in a month or two, or even closer to a year, it's time to kind of come back home, revisit, And let's pack the house this week, and let's continue packing the house in our local restaurant community for the next 10 weeks at least. Mm-hmm. And Frank, one thing I want to note
0: okay.
1: is that while we're highlighting 10 of our local restaurants, this is an effort that we want people to really think about all of our local restaurants and all of our local businesses. So just because you don't see us highlighting one business does not mean that, you know, we don't want people to support them. We do. So if you want to go and you don't see, for instance, Original Phillies, if you don't see them on there, but you still can support them. We can talk about a number of restaurants. And one thing that we've done, Frank, is with this campaign is we've got a diverse array of restaurants in our community, like by cuisine mm-hmm. and also by location. So we've got a black-owned Italian restaurant that's part of it, La Spiga. We've got Mo Vegan, which is a vegan soul food restaurant. They're located in South King County. You know, of course, we've got Island Soul. We've got Simply Soul Food. We've got Classic East, Fat Chicken and Waffles. We can go down the whole list, Frank.
0: But, oh, yeah.
1: At the end of the day, you know, people, we're going to eat somewhere. You know,
0: so right, you're right,
1: going to eat at home, or you're going to go out to something to eat or do. But I tell people, you know, make it a point this week to go by Island Soul, get some food, you know, tell them, you know, you want to support them, you like their food, you yep. want them to be around, you
0: yep.
1: want them to pass this business on to the next generation. They already have their second generation of their family working in the business. And it's a very tough time. Like I said, economically, it's tough across the board. You know, we see all these big tech companies laying people off. We see smaller companies laying people off. But, you know, we are in a position, Frank, because we are consumers. We do spend money, and we can collectively as a community make sure that our businesses are able to survive and thrive.
0: That's correct. We as white folks, spend a lot of money. We spend a lot of money. It's a good thing to have this campaign pack the house and show the people that you really care about them. You
1: exactly.
0: also mentioned, I mentioned earlier about the black-owned coffee shops.
1: Yes. We're also supporting 3 black-owned coffee shops, Frank, and what we're doing is encouraging people to go to them. There's the Scene at South Park.
0: Mm-hmm.
1: There's also Boon Boona Coffee that has like 4 locations in the area.
0: Mm-hmm.
1: And then there's Avalay Coffee, which is right there on Union. And so, you know, in the morning or during your drive times, whatever, you get coffee, you know, go by these coffee shops and, you know, support them as well. If you're having a meeting, you know, people will have these coffee. Let's meet for coffee. These are locations where you can meet. If you want to just have a relaxing place where you can do some remote work and you have that ability to do so, you know, go by there, set up your computer, get on, you know, get into your work environment, get some work done, you know, have a cup of coffee, have one of the other beverages that they serve, or some sandwiches, salads, snacks, whatever it is. But we've got the same, you know, people are in tune with some of the businesses that they're used to going to. But let's try and change our routine a little bit so that we can support some of these businesses that have set up shop in our community. They're doing good business. They've got good products. And let's try them out and move forward with it. So, but, you know, the other thing I was going to point out, Frank, is that
0: all right.
1: you don't hear a lot of these other communities and their businesses having all these economic struggles that so many other communities are having. And the reason why you don't is because they've been supporting their businesses all along. They
0: yes,
1: continue to support
0: right.
1: their
0: that's
1: businesses
0: right.
1: all along. So when these economic downturns come about, they might have a little bit of an impact, but for the most part, their community is still supporting them, and that's why their businesses, you know, are around for a long period of time, for generations. They don't have, you know, people might retire and the businesses go away, but you don't have a thing where you look up and be like, wow, I remember when we used to go to the Silver Fork and have breakfast and have those grits. And I remember when we went to Miss Helen's, and we went to Sammy's, and we went to mm-hmm. Thompson's Point of View. And, you know, all these things that we used to talk about, Frank, and I even take you back one step further, Frank, back when we used to go to Eddie Cotton and get one, get the original right. Soul Burger in Seattle. You didn't know I was around then, did you?
0: Hey, nothing wrong with that, Crispy. You're probably about 6 years old then, but that's okay. But, you know, it's nice to have this event. If they want more information, I'm quite sure it's highlighted in this week's Seattle Medium newspaper. Hitting the newsstands today, or they can go to seattlemedium.com or get the Seattle Medium app and get all this information, correct?
1: Yeah, Frank. If there's an article on the front page of this week's Seattle Medium that talks about the campaign. Mm-hmm. There's a two-page spread on the inside of the paper that highlights, one that highlights Island Soul and what they're doing. The other one highlights the whole campaign as well. We're going to have a social media push as well. We're going to continue trying to push. So what I would encourage people to do is, number one, read the information, absorb the information, and answer the call, right? Answer the call to support our local restaurants. But more importantly, spread the word.
0: This is
1: a community effort.
0: Right,
1: and
0: right.
1: If I go there by myself, Frank, if me and you go, Frank, and we decide we're going to support Island Soul this week or Emma's Barbecue next week or Simply Soulful after that, mm-hmm. right, that's just two of us. And that's, you know, and that's good, but it doesn't move the needle with just me and Frank going down there. So
0: right.
1: if I go down there and I take my family, Frank takes his family, I tell my cousins about it, Frank tells his cousins and people in this network, now I've influenced, you know, 50 to 100 people to go
0: right.
1: down there.
0: Mm-hmm.
1: And Frank has influenced 50 to 100 people to go down there. So imagine what that economic impact looks like for that business, not only this week, but over the course of the next 10 weeks. And hopefully that people will get into a habit of supporting it, and that will continue. And that will make a big difference in the bottom line of these businesses, where the margins are very small to begin with. But it's about the volume. It's about the support. And more importantly, Frank, it's about our community, because unfortunately, you know, the communities are judged by their business community. If they've got a strong business community, then they're seen as having a very strong community. And so with our businesses being spread out, we know we don't have a black neighborhood, we don't have a black business district, but our businesses can still thrive.
0: Right.
1: And if people see our businesses thriving, they know that we're supporting them, they'll look at our community in a much different way.
0: Okay, now also, quite a few of these businesses handle catering. And I know this time of the year people begin to go inside to have events. You may want to contact those businesses for catering service, correct?
1: This is correct, Frank. And I'm glad you brought that up, because a lot of these businesses had very strong catering programs.
0: Mm-hmm.
1: And that was as a result of doing business, you know, with a lot of, you know, corporate businesses, a lot of departments within the city, the county, the state, and unfortunately, a lot of them have been victims of this anti-DEI sentiment now, right? And so now they're not getting those calls that they were getting because they were on this list for diversity and inclusion. People like their food, but now they're staying away from them because they don't want to get caught up in this anti-DEI sentiment. It's true, Frank. Unfortunately. And also, you look at some of these companies, and even from the county, city, and state perspective, they've had large budget cuts. And so a lot of people who were supporting them don't have the budget that they had to get catering from them now. And so if you have an organization, you know, that's having an event or something, utilize somebody's business for catering. If you're having a birthday celebration or a wedding or whatever it is, you can have them cater. Even if you're having a small party at your own house, Frank,
0: mm-hmm.
1: you can go by there and have them cater that event. Nothing is too big, nothing is too small when it comes to it, but whatever you can do to help bridge this gap. I talked to one restaurant owner, and they had indicated to me that they had lost over 60% of their revenue because of some of the losses and opportunities and contracts and things that they had before.
0: Right.
1: And so that's a major hit, Frank. And so, you know, can our community, you know, make up that gap?
0: Support your own.
1: Yes. And so, but that's what it's about. Catering is a big part of where they can generate revenue and increase their profits. And so, you know, I would tell people, if you have the ability to influence some catering here, utilize one of these businesses. The ones, I can't speak for everybody, but the ones that I've experienced and done business with have done an excellent, excellent job. And I'm sure that, I know the ones that on the list that we're dealing with all do excellent work, regardless of if it's catering or if it's just coming to their restaurant just to support them and eat.
0: All right. Well, Chris B., thanks for calling this morning, man. And all the information is available at seattlemedium.com, also on the Seattle Medium app, and it's on the front page of this week's Seattle Medium newspaper. A message from the people to the people, right?
1: Message from the people to the people, Frank, and keep up with the campaign each week with the Seattle Medium. Each week we'll highlight one new business over the course of the next 10 weeks. But this week we want to pack the house with Island Soul.
0: Mm-hmm. Oh, yes. Good occasion this and good occasion that. Ah, yeah. Okay. Chris B., thanks very much, man. And we'll see you, hear you on Friday morning on the Rhythm and News radio show at 7 o'clock, right?
1: Yes, sir.
0: All right.
1: I will rise and shine. And thank you for allowing me to take over a small portion of your show this morning, Frank.
0: Well, I'm glad you called in because I would only hit so many little highlights in the article and about the event, and you kind of laid it all down for us. No one can explain it better than the originator. Right?
1: This is true.
0: Chris B.
1: All right.
0: Hey, thank you very much.
1: You do,
0: yes, sir. Righto. Talk to you later, sir. 1420 KRIZ, 1620 KYIZ, 206-325-1420, and we're at 503-770-8725. Want to get into the conversation, something you want to talk about this morning? Dial us up. I'll be back after the break.
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0: Committed to Pulp Parade Monday through Thursday. 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We're right here at 1420 KRIZ and 1620 KYIZ. And I want to thank Chris B. for calling in and giving us all the information, as you say a long time ago, give us a lowdown, all the 411, all the skinny, all these old school terms. Huh? You laugh at those old school terms. Yeah, giving us information on the Pack the House campaign, on how you can support black-owned businesses. Yep, okay. It's a 10-week program that started today. And this week's restaurant to give your support is the Island Soul. Island Soul in Columbia City, okay? Check them out, okay? That's the stories on the front of this week's Seattle Medium newspaper. You can go to seattlemedium.com and check it out. We also mentioned a big campaign black men down in the state of Georgia are doing to get former Mayor Keisha Lance Bottoms, former mayor of Atlanta. She's running for the governor of the state, and they got the big push behind her. We mentioned that, too. And in Seattle, the strike, the Seattle teacher strike has been averted. Yep, they said, we're going to let them come back. We're going to go back, and we're going to try to solve it as things roll on. So let's see what happens there. We wish them the best, okay? Carla, good morning. You are on the air. How are you doing this morning?
4: I'm doing just fine, Frank. And I thank Chris for informing us of the needs for us to support our black stores, mm-hmm. our black entrepreneurs, because if we don't, nobody else will.
0: That's right.
4: And we don't need anybody else, because we can do it. We can do it, black folk. We can do it. You know what, Frank? This Caucasian man who has circumnavigated the world out of the little rock out of England and Europe when they wasn't even using soap on their bodies, and the Moors had to come up out of Africa and rule Spain, the Iberian Peninsula, and told them about soap and bathing and cleaning and sciences. Frank, the media, Frank, the media has done such a terrible job about Iran. Iran in 1953. You look it up. I'm sick and tired of you talk about communism and their way of telling people we're the leaders, we're controlling. No, they took a democracy country, Iran, a democracy, white people, black people. They took a country, the MI6 of England and the CIA of the United States went in and undermined that country and overtook it and put the Shah of Iran in there, their puppet, and to steal their oil. They've been robbing people all over the world. They have killed 10 black presidents in Africa to keep the booty coming into their coffers so they could collect the money and keep us poor. We are not poor. We come from the richest continent on the planet. And they even separated Egypt from Africa to say it was the Middle East. They have lied. They have done everything. And you know what, sir? I get tears almost in my eyes mm-hmm. when the Haitians, when they take that boy came to America to be a man and to learn an education, and they put an ankle bracelet on him.
0: They are shackling us naturally
4: right. in the modern world mm. of slaves. Yeah. That's what the white man has done.
0: That's the story about the Haitian student committing suicide.
4: Oh, yep, that right. boy walked into the traffic right. and committed suicide. Mm-hmm.
0: That's so sad.
4: Frank, I'm an old G, and I've lived in America, and I've succeeded and excelled fighting racism in corporations in America right here. I've been in the military just like you, And we've seen racism from there. We've seen it at these corporations. But yet we have, yet we rise. And that what fears that man.
0: Uh-huh.
4: He has destroyed over 2 million Indians and drove them off their land. What kind of people give people blankets with smallpox on them to annihilate them?
0: Yes, that whole situation there is crazy.
4: Frank, what kind of people would drive off 30 million buffalo off the plain states to get rid of people? And then they act like with their white Jesus, their white God. One white preacher said, there's no way America has ever been a Christian nation. They went to war on both sides, and over 600,000 people, white people, died. Mm-hmm. Half said, we want to keep slaves. The other said, no, we want to get rid of them.
0: Oh.
4: And then they stole this land. Talking about go back to your country. Them guys came out off a ship stinking for 3 months and took over a land, talking about the settlers.
0: We discovered America. Uh-huh. Hey, caller, you know, I want to continue with this, but I need to move on.
4: And
0: I thank you for the information this morning. It's always nice when you call. Yes, because your stuff is well thought out. I'll put it that way.
4: Thank you, sir.
0: All right. Thank you very much. You. 1420 KRIZ and 1620 KYIZ. We're at 7:42 in the morning time. Mm-hmm. Well, many things to talk about. Let's go to another caller here on Community Appropriate, 1420 KRIZ and 1620 KYZ. Before I do that, the caller was speaking about that there's a Haitian college student committing suicide after losing his immigration status. And he was instead of going back to Haiti, he put on the ankle bracelet from ankle monitor, that is from ICE. And he was getting bullying by his students and such like that. And he felt that he had to do what he had to do, and he was being bullied. So, you know, bullying folks get nowhere. Sometimes the person doing the bullying can get, you know, you want to be the bully. Sometimes the person you're bullying come back at you, but some people will take it and do things to themselves. So let's hope that's not going to be happening with our young people. Let's stop that. Even adults be bully folks, too. And it's just ridiculous. Committed to Popery. Caller, go ahead. How are you doing this morning?
7: I'm doing good, Brother Frank. Let me say this. I hope Mr. Bennett is still listening. Frank, listen, you know, I worked in the community. I was the youngest store manager in my 20s at Lucky Stores Empire Way.
0: Many years ago.
7: And one thing when it comes to businesses is customer service. I hope Mr. Bennett is listening because he's doing his thing this weekend. I don't care if you're a black business, white business, those people that you see up front, if their customer service is off, and we used to teach this every morning before that store opened, hey, you guys are the first one that the customer sees, and those were the checkers. You guys are the first one that customer sees. If you're not speaking to that customer, if you're not smiling, if you're not prompt, and just remember one thing, those customers pay your salary. So I'm getting back to the black businesses. So if you listen, Mr. Bennett, when you have that discussion this weekend with these black businesses, have them to perk up on their customer service. And like I said, I don't care where you are. If I'm at a store, Safeway, and I walk up and you don't speak to me, I'm going to say, how are you doing today?
0: Yeah, you know, customer service is something that a lot of businesses need to do.
7: Right.
0: But we want
7: right.
0: Our thing with the thing with being packed the house is you as the average citizen going and supporting these businesses. And also, too, let me say this. if you find out someone at the cash register or whatever is not treating you right or whatever, don't get on Facebook and start bad-mouthing the place.
7: Right.
0: Go to the owner and tell them what's happening. But we I don't know what it is I see every week. I went to this place and I got this paper and it well. No, tell the owner because the owner needs to know. If the food's not like the way you like the food, let them know. But don't bad-mouth them. And also, at the same time, I know we're getting off topic with this, but pack the house. Support the businesses, and it starts today. And the first business is going to be in support, and a 2-week effort is Island Soul Restaurant in Columbia City. Okay.
7: Okay, Frank. But, and you're right. We have social media now. We didn't have social media in the day when I was coming up. You had to go to the manager. But since you do have social media now, it's very important that these owners of these businesses. I don't care whether you're black. Just because you're black business, if your service is bad, you want consistent business.
0: Yeah, let them know.
7: And it starts right up front. So I want that to know. It's not just enough, well, it's a black business, I want you to support. No, if that black business, if I go in there and that black business, those people up front are not speaking, are not smiling, and they're not friendly. And I want the owners to know. I used to teach this at the store. I used to teach the customer to all these owners that are listening. Your customer service is number one. I don't care how good your barbecue is. I don't care how good your peach cobbler is. I want you to listen. I don't care how good your chillers are. If your customer service is bad, I'm not coming back.
0: All right. But now, let's move on because you mentioned that, too. We want to keep beating on that. Anything else on your mind this morning?
7: But Frank, I think that's very important since you're talking about black businesses and supporting black. I'm not letting them off the hook. I don't let anybody off the hook. I don't let a white business off the hook. So I'm not letting those black businesses off the hook.
0: All right, number one, let's support them. All right, okay, we can deal with that. Anything else on your mind this morning?
7: Okay, Frank, let me say this to my black people. You know, we complain about what the white man did, Frank. Black people, and I believe the African people, Aborigine people were some of the most ruthless people that you could ever deal with. But Frank, I think we let that religion, I know you don't like to talk about religion. We were some of the most ruthless warriors that was ever born into this world. And now, well, the white man did it, and the white man did this, and the white man did away with the Native Americans. Hey, Frank, go back and study our history. We were warriors and kings. Frank, we let this religion wash us down to little pups
0: now. Right. Okay, go ahead.
7: We have to get back to our warrior mentality as black folks and stop complaining about, well, you know, racism is stopping me. DEI, no.
0: You know, caller, at a point, and I'm going to cut you off right there, there is this thing, this DEI, and these companies and corporations ought to get a set of balls and tell the federal government, I'm the one footing the bill here, and if I want to go support a black business or have them a part of the contract, go ahead and do it. See, because, you know, you have people bullying, and the number one bully in the world right now is our president, okay? So, you know, these companies ought to realize that, hey, I pay taxes, so why can't King County let some contracts out to black folks? Black folks pay taxes in King County. Same thing with the federal government or in Seattle. But, see, they want to run behind it. And sometimes they give some of these companies an excuse anyway because they don't want anything to do with us. But they don't want anything to do with us but our money. Okay? But these companies got to wake up, really. And they're falling behind the DEI. Chris B., what did you have to say, man, before you you call back to say something about what?
1: Frank, you know, usually I don't have to call back in for stuff, but I want to address a couple things. Number one, here we go again, already trying to derail a campaign that's supposed to be positive in our community by trying to bring up something negative about black-owned businesses in general, right? And, you know, have there been some businesses that had bad customer service? Yes, but that's in every community. But I can assure you, as it relates to this campaign, we've talked to all these businesses. We know who they are. These businesses are very appreciative of this campaign, and they are really appreciative of the support from the community. And you know, I really get a little disturbed, Frank, when people come in and they talk about all these things about being negative, but they come with their own negative thing. This is a positive thing for our community. If we can't take care of our own, then who will? But we don't need people coming in talking about all this negative stuff before the campaign even gets rolling.
0: Yeah.
1: And discouraging other people from doing what we need to do as a community to support our own. If we can't support our own, then who will? If you want to sit there and complain and be mad about something, go do that in your own corner. But we've got bigger fish to fry in our community,
0: yes,
1: Frank.
0: Yes, and we won't put this campaign
1: issues,
0: rolling,
1: education
0: yes, sir.
1: Issues, mm-hmm. And this campaign is one I can guarantee you when you go in, we're supporting Island Soul this week, I can guarantee you when you go into Island Soul that the owner, Theo, is going to be there. He's going to be smiling. He's going to greet you. He's going to ask you how things are going. If it's your birthday, he's going to sing a birthday song for you. So all this negative stuff, Frank, let's get rid of all that. Let's concentrate on the big prize and the campaign. And I can tell you this, Frank, you know, you got a lot of people who talk about stuff that they don't really have any insight into, right? And so when you're talking about this anti-DEI stuff and people saying, oh, it's no big deal and this and that, stop worrying about that. Frank, I can tell you from a media perspective, across the country, black-owned media is hurting and suffering because of this anti-DEI sentiment. I'm not telling you what I heard. You know, I'm telling you what I know
0: mm-hmm.
1: because I'm in the industry. I talk to people. I know what's going on even with our stuff here locally. And you have cities, major black cities with, you know, large black populations that are in jeopardy of losing their black-owned media because of this anti-DEI stuff, Frank.
0: Mm-hmm.
1: And you can only imagine what it looks like here in Seattle, right? And so, I mean, people talk about stuff that they don't know about, and the impact. It's anti-DEI stuff is impacting our media. It's impacting our businesses. It's impacting our community. All these things across the board. And so, you know, instead of us, you know, complaining about this, complaining about that, it's time for us to come together as a community, as a unit,
0: and
1: work together to support our businesses, to support our institutions, to support our organizations. Because right now, Frank, we need to come together now more than ever to support our own, because if we don't do it, nobody else is going to do
0: right.
1: it.
0: That's right. If all them folks that ran in at that chicken place to try to get that old lousy chicken sandwich, black folks would support black-owned businesses, it would be a great thing. But we won't put our money. Oh, I got to go get this chicken sandwich over here. Come on now, please. Yeah. All right, I haven't had a chicken sandwich yet. I don't even know how it tastes. I really don't even want it.
1: I'm not going there either, Frank. So, but the main thing, Frank, is we need to remain positive and optimistic. And I hate to put it this way, but I have to. If you're going to be negative about these campaigns, you know, and you don't have to support it if you don't want to, but keep that to yourself and let the rest of us do what we need to do for our community.
0: Right.
1: I'm tired of people yakking and barking and not doing anything.
0: Caller,
1: show me what's your action. Show me what's your dollar.
0: Mm-hmm.
1: Show me what you're going to do to support our institutions, our organizations, and our businesses in our community. Money talks at this point in time. All that other stuff.
0: Smells bad.
1: Smells real bad.
0: Right.
1: Very bad.
0: 6 minutes.
1: I'll let your other callers call in, Frank. I appreciate it.
0: Thank you, brother. 6 minutes to the 8 o'clock hour. Yeah, we go and spend our money with a whole bunch of folks that don't treat us bad. I'm looking at all these people still walking into these black beauty supply places. Me want their money. Me, I understand what you say. No, please. you know, folks who know me real good know what's on my mind at this moment, but I can't see it on the radio. Oh, the mess that we go through and what we put ourselves through. Oh, we want to go to that great teriyaki shop down the street there. Yeah, but who does she and the black folks working behind the counter? No. Been selling that high-priced teriyaki stuff for years. And haven't hired a black person at all. Oh, we're running there. Yes, we will. Mm-hmm. They won't treat us right, but we'll come back again. I want number four. Give me number four. That's all I know is number four, and I'll reach across the counter, get your money, and you gone. They gone, and probably go to the back room and talk bad about you. See, I fooled them niggas again. I hate to use that word on the air, folks, but that's what someone probably saying. Mm-hmm. Carla, go ahead. How you doing this morning?
8: Good morning, Frank. How you doing?
0: Save me.
8: Put the fire up under Junior, huh? Well, Chris Bennett, Junior, I call you Junior, bro, but I know you got another middle name. I'm glad to hear the fire in you, brother. We need your leadership like that. I know you're an excellent Morehouse guy and interviewer and all that and media savvy. We need your leadership on the front line. Speak up, speak out, speak fire. Listen, learn, act.
0: Mm-hmm.
8: And I'll talk about that, this mayoral stuff. I mean, look at it in a broad sense. You think these people wanted a black mayor for their FIFA? They've been playing their FIFA for years. And they also planned to gentrify Harrow out of there. And this lady don't want no black police chief. But when the black chief is not available, it's the mayor that's responsible. If he was on vacation, she co-signed that. She's the mayor. And if she don't know her job, she shouldn't have the job. All right, that's it for now.
0: Yeah, as I say, said an OJT mayor. Yeah, we'll just deal with Shady Katie. Excuse me, Mayor Katie Wilson, and we'll see what happens with that. The weirdness and things that goes on in America today, and also in the city of Seattle and the state of Washington, folks. But a lot of things we can change on a lot of stuff as we make sure you vote. There will be a lot of people across the nation trying to cut back on voting. They've done it with the gerrymandering and all these kinds of stuff, but don't let that stop you. In the state of Washington, we know we do mail-in ballots. As soon as you get your ballot, get it back, okay? It's because somewhere along the way, there's going to be some mess. It's already started. We're now in the month of September. The election's in November. And between now and then, you're going to see some craziness going on. Yep, already started. Mm-hmm. Things, and if they depend on the post office, to what they want to do is to make sure we only going to mail out people ballots to folks who we can verify. I mean, what's the post office got to do with that? They have trouble themselves getting mail out just on whatever. Not that I'm going to beat up on the UPS service. Yeah, hello, mailman. Anyway, we're at 206-325-1420 and 503-770-8725 every morning, Monday through Thursday. And I'm quite sure the parents of students in Seattle Public Schools are glad that they did not have to go to any extra expense, maybe to get a babysitter or child care. The strike there has been averted. School starts today. Some students are glad to be back. Some students do not like to have summer breaks, so they enjoy summer break for a while. But after a while, it gets to be monotonous because they may not have things to do. And I hope those who did have a summer break enjoy it themselves and now ready to get serious of learning and getting back to situations where they can be the leaders of tomorrow. I'll put it that way. But as Chris B. says, make sure you check out the Seattle Medium's Pack the House campaign. It's on the cover of this week's Seattle Medium newspaper. For clarification, you can go to seattlemedium.com. Also, check out the brand new Seattle Medium app, updated daily. And tomorrow morning, we'll have the People Speak section. It's a great question from this week. So I don't want to drop it on you right now because I'm about ready to close out the show. But we'll do it again tomorrow morning on these great radio stations. You have a great Wednesday. Enjoy your hump day. Thanks for listening to Community Potpourri. Opinions expressed on Community Potpourri are the opinions of those of the participants of the program. 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KYIZ Renton, Seattle. 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

0: 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We could be reading your letter live on the air, just like we're going to read this one right here, right now. And you never know, it could be yours.
1: Buckle up. Hold on tight. We got it for you. Here it is. The Strawberry Letter.
0: What are you doing?
1: I'm still in Angola. I'm still in Angola.
2: Oh, you don't need to be.
0: Well, get out now.
1: Strawberry Letter. Here we go.
0: Thank you, nephew. Subject, I picked him up and they're still lying. Dear Stephen Shirley, I have been married for 22 years to a fool who thinks I'm crazy. He works two jobs and takes great care of me, but I think he resents me because I never had children for him. At first, we agreed that we didn't want kids, but now we're almost 50 and he said he wants a son. Because of that, he has become very involved with the neighborhood friend's son. I thought he was being a good neighbor, but now I think he is using the boy to get to his mama. We've known this woman for years, and when she lost her husband 3 years ago, our small community was there for her and her kids. She has an 8-year-old son and a 5-year-old daughter. My husband and I kept the kids a few times in the past, and recently, my husband has tutored the boy in math, and he even bought an Easter suit for him this year. A week ago, my husband asked me if it was okay for him to paint this lady's daughter's bedroom. I did not mind, but I thought it was random because my husband is not a painter. That day, he was at her house for hours, and I didn't call to bother him. That evening, the lady called me and said that my husband was really sick and needed to go to the ER. I rushed to her house, and my husband was laid out on the floor in his boxers, undershirt, and footies. He was slurring and slobbering, and I knew right off that he wasn't sick, he was drunk. She wanted him gone before her kids got home, and she couldn't move him. She said he took his clothes off because he couldn't breathe. A neighbor had to help him get him into the car. My husband has been sleeping on our couch since then, and they swear that nothing sexual happened. Why are they lying? Should I send him back over to her house? Well, you know, if you listen to this show, you would know there are lies that Steve respects and approves of. And then there are just some really, really stupid lies. Okay. Saying he was in his boxers and his undershirt and his footies because he couldn't breathe.

0: breathe was just a stupid lie. It was just dumb. The only reason for him to be almost all the way dressed over some other woman's house after he had been there all day is if he and the neighbor lady were doing it or about to do something before you got there. I mean, they're playing house over there. He wasn't painting the daughter's room. You never even mentioned that again. I guess it was the shock of seeing him drunk, laid out on the floor and in his underwear that made you forget all about that. And yes, there is a difference between being drunk and sick, and you know your husband. I'm shocked that she called you, but I do believe you're right. She desperately needed him out of the house before the kids got home, and she definitely needed him, needed some help getting him out of there. So a neighbor helped. Well, I got to ask you, now that he's home, what are you going to do? You let him stay over her house all day, supposedly painting her daughter's room and not even checking on him all day for hours. You just can't leave your man over some other woman's house and not contact him. You should have gone over there to see what was going on. Now you're asking if you should send him back. Well, not unless you want the same thing to happen all over again. And until you figure out whether you're staying in this marriage, what you're going to do, he needs to stay on that couch and stay his butt at home. Period. Steve?
1: I picked him up and they're still lying. This is a really, really weird letter.
0: It is.
1: Kind of crazy, really. This couple been married 22 years. Now she say to a fool who thinks I'm crazy. Well, how did this marriage last 22 years to a man who is a fool and to a man who thinks you crazy? He got two jobs, take great care of me, but I think he resents me because I never had children for him. At first we agreed we didn't want kids, but now we're almost 50 and he wants a son. You all agree, but he never stopped wanting kids. Okay, cool. All right, because of that, he has become very involved with the neighborhood friend's son. I thought he was being a good neighbor, but now I think he's using the boy to get to his mama. Well, I think it's both. I think he's also using the mama to get to the boy. Now, we've known this woman for years, and when she lost her husband 3 years ago, our small community was there for her and her kids. Now, when you say lost her husband 3 years ago, does that mean death? Is that how y'all see
0: yes.
1: it in the
0: Yes, yes, Steve.
1: He died?
0: Uh-huh.
1: Okay. Or she could have lost him to another woman or something like that.
0: It means death.
1: Okay, well, he died. And the community and everybody was there for it. She got an 8-year-old son, 5-year-old daughter. My husband and I kept the kids a few times in the past. And your husband tutored the boy in math, and he's even bought an Easter suit for him this year. I think that's pretty good in a man. I like that. A week ago, my husband asked if it was okay for him to paint this lady's daughter's bedroom. Now, this is where it gets interesting. Because in even to even know that the daughter's bedroom need painting, a pretty extensive conversation has been had. Because you can tutor the boy in math and you can buy an Easter suit. What that got to do with the girl bedroom need painting?
0: Hang on, Steve. Hang on. We'll come back with part two of your response at 23 minutes after the hour of today's Strawberry Letter subject. I picked him up and they're still lying. We'll get back into it right after this.
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0: This is Steve Harvey Morning Show, man. It might be two birds in that bush, but if you let this bird go to reach in there for the two in the bush and they fly out the bush, you ain't got nothing. A bird in the hand is worth two in the bush.
1: But if it's two in there and I happen to catch both, wouldn't that be better?
0: See, key word in there was a small word with the one of the smallest words with the biggest consequences. If I rob this bank and if they don't catch me, I'm going to be rich. Yeah, okay. A whole lot of ifs sitting in prison today.
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3: All right, come on, Steve. Let's recap today's strawberry letter. The subject is, I picked him up and they're still lying.
0: Well, this lady and man been married for over 22 years. She thinks the man is a fool, and for thinking she's crazy. He always wanted a son. She thinks there's some resentment because she couldn't have children for him. He's fallen and taken to this neighbor's son. The woman lost her husband 3 years ago. She's got an 8-year-old boy, 5-year-old daughter. And he's kind of taken to the boy, tutored him in math and all this here, and bought him an Easter suit. And she says in the letter that I think he's using the boy to get to his mama, when I think it's him using the mama to get to the boy. And it may be a package deal here that they're working on. You've kept the kids a few times and, you know, all this here. A week ago, your husband said, is it okay for him to paint this lady's daughter's bedroom? Now, that's a conversation, y'all. I've had a conversation with a lot of women in my life, and painting their baby's bedroom ain't ever come up.
3: Okay.
0: Ever.
3: That part.
0: I'm telling you, there was some extensive conversations coming up. Some type of trade-off, some type of deal, something of value. I need my daughter's bedroom painted. That's the only way that can come up. And then the lady said, he asked if it was okay. I didn't mind, but I thought it was random because my husband is not a painter. Yeah, but you ain't her though, see. You know, we a whole lot of things when we got to be. Now, if to get over to your house requires that I become a painter,
3: that's what it is.
0: I'm going down here to Lowe's. And I'm gonna work through some stuff. I'm gonna come back with the little plastic. I'm gonna come back with the can of paint, the brushes, the roller pen, the pan. I'm gonna come back with a stir stick.
3: Right.
0: I'm gonna come back with some tape, that blue tape, so I can mask off the edge. Oh, I'm finna learn. I'm gonna go on YouTube and I'm gonna paint this room.
3: Yes.
0: Well, the day came, he was at our house for hours, and I didn't call to bother him. And that evening, the lady called me and said that my husband was really sick and needed to go to the ER. Now, this was all we had to work through this now. I rushed to her house. My husband was laid out on the floor in his boxers, undershirt, and footies. He was slurring and slobbering. And I knew right off he wasn't sick because she'd been with him 22 years.
3: Right.
0: He was drunk. She wanted him gone before her kids got home and she couldn't move. She said she took his clothes off because he couldn't breathe. Do you know how hard it is to get a man's clothes off? And what that got to do with breathing?
3: Yeah.
0: He was breathing when he had them on when he walked his ass over there. He was breathing when he was painting that house. Now all of a sudden, why he got to be half naked to breathe?
3: Don't get it.
0: A neighbor had to help us get him in the car. My husband has been sleeping on our couch since then. They swear nothing sexual happened. Why are they lying? Should I send him back over to her house? Well, I don't know what you should do. I really don't. I don't have an answer for this. But I'm going to tell you something that I do know. That drinking and painting don't mix. This much I do know. There is no reason to try to drink and stay in them lines. It is no reason to try to drink and think you ain't going to get that paint on that tree.
3: Okay.
0: There is no way you can line that tape up and your ass is drinking. There is no desire to paint after you've been drinking. Painting is physical labor. Drinking to the point where he drunk when his speech is slurred. He done had too much.
3: Thought he was painting.
0: Well, he was over there. There was no paint on him.
3: Exactly.
0: The daughter's bedroom still ain't need no paint. The whole paint in the daughter's bedroom was a lie. So now she got to get him out of here because they been drinking. He drank too much. And now he done fell out. She got to get him out of here. For and to taking his clothes off. Do you know how hard it is for a woman to pick a man up and take his clothes off? You know how hard that is. He took them clothes off himself. He was ready, but he didn't understand the rules of drinking. When you are drinking and you start to feel something, that is the time to stop drinking and start consuming water. If you continue to drink after you first feel something, the rest of that liquor ain't hit the blood system.
3: That's the man who does not drink.
0: And here's a, that's why I don't drink, because I've watched my brother my entire life. And I'm an expert at it. I know when it's coming. I see the slide. So good luck.
3: Time for you to leave your comments on today's Strawberry Letter on Instagram and Steve Harvey FM. 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
4: Flora says, I've been sleeping with our yard man for a while and he doesn't like wearing protection. We got into an argument about it and now he's not answering my husband's text to come to our yard. How can he be so petty when he knows I'm married? What is going on?
0: God. Y'all got to quit writing us with all this craziness, acting like it's normal.
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0: Dog, I don't, what y'all want me to do?
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0: Y'all, I can't apply no rules to this stuff. 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

0: It is time now to check Steve's voicemail. You can call him at 877-29-STEVE and leave a message for him. You just might hear your call in the air. Steve, you ready? This was one of Ask the CLO questions, Steve. This is from Laverne in Greenville. Remember Laverne? Laverne was the one that wrote in and said she worked at the post office. She noticed that her neighbor gets a lot of money orders every month and he mails them out of town. Remember her? To the same address. And she wanted to know, could he be cheating on his wife and sending the money to another woman? Well, this lady left a message about your response. Take a
1: listen. Good morning, Steve. This is Thea. Laverne on the CLO call this morning could be onto something. From the post office, there's a lot of fraud with money orders. People send people money, then they ask them to send them back money orders. So she might be onto something, and not necessarily what you're thinking, but that's a good observation from somebody working in the post office. She might need to pay a little more attention and alert the authorities. Have a great day. I love the show, and everybody, y'all have fun. Take care. Bye.
2: Yeah, well, Miss Verna, listen.
3: That's Thea.
2: We really don't know Thea. What the hell you talking about.
4: Where you get Verna from?
2: What's her name?
0: Her name's Thea.
2: Oh, same thing. Hell, Thea Verna. Miss Thea.
0: Laverne.
2: We don't know what the hell you talking about. I don't know why you thought you should call in about this here. That ain't your business, Miss Thea, is what the whole answer was.
0: That ain't your business.
2: I told that to Laverne. So what is you calling in talking about that lady? The post office might be on to something. People buy money orders all the time, sending their ass for money back. So what? That ain't got nothing to do with you. And Laverne in that letter was talking about he must be sending money to some woman. Should I let his wife know? Lady, no. See, Miss Thea, that's how stuff gets started. Stay out of this. Why is you calling here with that? See, you're wrong for that, Miss Thea. Now, I love you loving the show, and I love you, too. And Jamaica, all that, you know, appreciate that. You know, rice and peas, all that. Like all that here. Love the track team. Usain Bolt, baby, forever. Shelly Ann Price, that's my girl with the hair. That's my favorite girl running track. Sha'Carri Richardson is it right now though for me. Sha'Carri, this girl called. That girl runs so pretty, man.
3: She's a beast.
2: I ain't seen nobody run that pretty. She run pretty, man. Oh, that girl can fly, man.
0: Okay. You got it all out? Okay. All your Jamaican love and all that.
2: Miss Thea, you know, Thea. Calling here, trying to correct us.
3: Just
2: take the answers
3: here.
2: We're doing.
0: Yeah.
3: Jamaica, Sha'Carri.
0: Thank you.
2: Yeah, Sha'Carri Richardson. Thea, I'm talking about Sha'Carri, but I was just talking about Miss Thea, the lady from Jamaica, calling about the lady team.
0: She has a beautiful accent.
2: Yeah, she might be on to something. Lady, stop.
5: 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Ain't nobody playing with y'all. This show, I have said 1,000 times, is for enlightenment,
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0: Right.
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0: This email is from Dwana in Evanston, who writes, I was on the phone with my girlfriend over the weekend, and I didn't know my husband was ear hustling in the kitchen. I told her that a single black man moved in next door, and he was moving in with his shirt off, and his muscles were turning me on. I told her that he is in his mid-30s, and I said if he was a little bit older, he could get it. My husband yelled from the kitchen, he don't want that. How could he be so mean? I won't speak to him until he apologizes, but he said I was wrong. I was only joking. Should I apologize first?
1: Well, yeah, you was wrong. You said something about another man in this man's house, and he heard it. Ear hustling, you was talking loud. He heard all that. Men can't even hear that good. You was talking loud. You didn't know he was in there, and you was talking loud. And then he hollered back in there, he don't want that.
0: She was just joking.
2: That wasn't no joke.
1: No.
0: She said it was a joke.
1: If he was a little bit older, he could get this. He don't want that.
2: Yeah.
0: Now she mad.
1: Yeah, now you mad at him. He don't want that. You know what's happening. You know why he said it, too.
0: Mm-hmm. She said she was just joking.
1: Yeah, but he said...
0: I'm going, that's what she said.

0: cool at all.
1: Yeah.
2: Okay. All right. So she should start off with the apologies, what you're saying as a man, if you had heard
0: that. If she wants an apology.
2: Okay. Okay. All right. All right. Well, we have time for another one. This one's from Selena in East Orange. Selena says, my husband and I were at dinner and a group of females were at the bar having drinks until their table was ready. My husband told our waiter to put their drinks on our tab. The women thanked him as they walked by us to their table. That was disrespectful, but he doesn't agree. Was he being a gentleman or being disrespectful?
0: What did he do that for?
3: Man, I don't know. That's crazy. What'd you do that for?
2: Yeah.
0: That don't make no sense.
3: You should knock the drink out of her hand. That was you should have did. Not pay for them. Don't do that in front of your...
0: What business is that of mine? These four single women at the bar, he put their drinks on their tab. They thanked him as he went by. I don't know why he would do that with his wife sitting right there.
2: But he did.
0: That's unexplained. That's stupid. Mm-hmm.
2: And was she mad because they just thanked him and they didn't thank her as they walked by?
0: It don't matter
2: table?
0: Who they thank. She mad because why is she you mad. Buying these heifers four drinks?
2: Yeah.
0: And what is you putting it on their tab for? What is the purpose of
1: being
0: a gentleman?
2: Why didn't she stop it when he did it? Why didn't she just say?
3: That has nothing to do with being a gentleman. That buying four drinks which for your wife? No.
1: Well, she could have said something when he said, I'm going to put that on my tab.
2: That's what I'm saying.
1: The wife would say, don't put that on the tab.
2: Why?
0: Well, let me show you how it went. The waiter came over to the table. Hey, my man, see the four ladies over there that's waiting on their table. Put their drinks on my tab.
1: And then
0: as soon as he walked away, she went, hold up, what you buying them drinks for?
2: Yeah.
0: Just being polite.
1: Captain
0: just
1: Sable.
0: Being polite.
1: Yeah.
0: So then when they walked by, thank you so much for the drinks. Oh, and they sashayed by too.
1: Yeah.
0: They was proud ponies when they came by. Drinking with the little umbrella showing and stuff. Thank you for the drink.
1: So. And they were wrong too because they threw it back in her face.
2: Yeah. All right.
1: They didn't even have to say nothing.
2: Coming up at 20 minutes after the hour, we'll have more of the Steve Harvey Morning Show right after this.
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0: The question is, would you date someone 10 years younger? More women are now saying absolutely. Research of women in their 50s and 60s reveal that women would consider dating someone at least 10 years younger because many of them are financially independent and not focused on finding a partner for security. Instead, they're looking for chemistry. They're looking for fun, shared interests, and someone who matches their energy level. Some female celebrities that have done it are Gabrielle Union and Dee Wade. She's 9 years older.
1: Mm-hmm. Mm-hmm. That's working.
0: Yeah. Kris Jenner, Corey Gamble. They have a 25-year age gap.
1: That's a big difference.
0: Yeah, that's a big difference, but they've
1: Kris
0: been working.
1: Look good, though.
0: Yeah,
1: Kris
0: and they've
1: it.
0: Been, yeah, she looks good, and it's been working. And then we know Cher has always dated guys much younger than her.
1: Way
0: yeah.
1: younger.
0: Yeah.
1: Way younger.
0: Yeah.
2: I'm older
0: yeah.
2: than my husband.
0: Uh-huh.
2: Really?
0: And I was older than both of mine.
2: Oh, my
3: I'm
2: God.
3: 6 years older than him.
0: 6 and 10.
2: Mm-hmm. Yeah, Junior, mm-hmm. I'm a cougar. I didn't know that. That's crazy.
0: Uh-huh, uh-huh.
2: Yeah. Mm-hmm.
1: 10 years ain't too bad. 10 years yeah. ain't too bad.
0: That's kind of my limit.
3: Mm-hmm. Yeah, he was in the service, so I felt like my husband was real mature.
0: Mature
3: for his age.
0: For his age.
3: When we met. Yeah.
0: Yeah.
3: Mm-hmm. Yeah, military
0: and then,
3: will grow you up.
0: And then the radio keeps you with that childlike mentality.
2: Keeps me young.
0: I like
2: whatever,
0: it.
2: Shirley.
0: We play a lot. We have a lot of fun. So it works. It works. Yeah. All
1: I
0: right,
1: still
0: guys.
1: Like Judge Judy, though. I ain't going to lie to you. I still like me some
2: That's
1: Judge
2: your baby.
1: Judy.
0: Coming up next, we'll play a round of Would You Rather right after this.
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0: All right, guys, it is time now for Would You Rather. Would you rather be under a curse, or would you rather be forced to curse someone you love?
1: Well, I do that all the time.
0: Wait, which one? Curse someone you love?
1: Yeah, all my kids have got it dead in the face. Only person I love I can't cuss is Marjorie. She's the only
0: yes.
1: one. Everybody else is fair game. You get it. Your turn.
0: Open target.
1: Raise your hand. Tag, you it.
0: Oh, goodness. Yeah. Okay. Junior, what you got?
2: I'm with Unc. I'm with I do B all day. I do. My nephew gets it every day. He gonna get it today, too. Because he's doing something stupid as we speak. Right now, while we at work. He doing
0: right
2: something
0: now?
2: Stupid. And I'm going to have to curse as soon as I get off work. I'm going to have
0: All right. Would you rather have a partner who is really into dirty talk, speaking of cursing, or would you rather have a partner who makes no noises at all? So really dirty talk or nothing. Silence.
1: No, lie to me. Give me some kind of noise. Give me something. I got to know something.
2: You can't be in here and be quiet. We both in here.
1: You
2: quiet?
1: Ain't doing no damage. You just
2: confidence.
3: So you want both of y'all want the dirty talk?
0: Dirty talk. Yeah. I mean, really dirty talk.
1: I don't really want no really dirty talk, but I don't want this here though.
0: You don't want the silence.
2: Yeah.
3: She's I don't need you looking at around, Steve.
2: Yeah, I'm about to say, I don't need you looking out the window while I'm in here working. What's out
1: Did
2: there?
1: Did you fix the kids' lunch?
3: She's bored.
1: Wait, let me see what I'm doing right now. Ask me about the kids'
0: lunch. And why
1: Are
0: is
1: we
0: it always
1: be able to pay all our 10% tithes this Sunday?
3: She's way on Sunday.
1: Hey,
3: She's talking
1: I'm
3: about church.
1: I'm in here working. You in there? You doing your level best, and all you hear is like, "Nah, lay me down to sleep." My soul to keep. She doing baby prayer. She said, "Hold on, you're too old for that prayer."
0: Yeah. All right. Would you rather live in a museum or would you rather live in a zoo? Which one?
1: Ooh. Oh, I'm in the museum.
2: Yeah.
1: The zoo.
2: You never sleep.
1: I ain't gonna be able to sleep in here, man.
3: Be scared,
1: man. Be in that museum.
2: Hey,
1: quiet.
2: What happened, Unc? If you in that zoo and one of you walk by the lion cage and don't see the lion?
3: Look at this fool. Look at Steve.
0: I go.
3: He's sleep. All right, we gotta go.
1: His punk to fade it.
0: Coming up in 49 minutes after the hour, some closing remarks from the one and only Steve Harvey and our last break of the day right after this.
1: This is Steve Harvey Morning Show, man. Maybe you ain't down there doing your job as a deacon with a collection plate.
0: Woo!
4: I've been doing what you tell me. I've been taking
1: Or maybe as the deacon, you've been skimming off the top.
4: Don't you say I've been
0: deacon.
4: Taking none of my...
1: Maybe that's why the jackpot joint ain't got no jackpot.
0: Whoa.
1: You are now suspended again. You the one got the new necklace.
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1: Shirley, you don't do silly. This is good.
2: Gulp.
1: They're not good. They're just good to you. Stop it. It's doing noise.
3: You're the angriest comedian ever.
1: I don't need no help. I don't need
3: this
1: no
3: is
1: help.
3: For me,
1: with my
3: then.
1: Damn
3: it's
1: joke.
3: Just to let it be for me.
1: Let me write my joke. You want to add sound effects? Just go on, do it. Tommy?
4: Yeah, dog.
1: Tommy, do you want any sound effects with your joke for Shirley?
3: Well, if there are animals, I'm doing sound effects. Okay.
1: Junior, say an animal.
3: Whatever.
1: You and Junior work good. Go ahead, Junior.
2: Coyote.
1: There you go, Junior. See, from now on, you work with Junior. That's it.
3: Me and Tommy.
1: No. Me and Tommy.
3: Animals,
1: gave you Junior.
3: I'm doing
1: one more.
3: Effect.
1: One more. Hurry up.
2: A big bear.
1: Right there.
5: Mm-hmm. Hey, that's more of the Steve Harvey Morning Show coming up right after this.
3: Here we go. Last break of the day with the man of the hour. The last 4 hours, to be exact. The one and only Steve Harvey. Step on up to the mic for your closing remarks.
1: You know what? I just want to talk to you all about something, about other people as well as yourself. I want you to realize something, that you got to just hang in there, folks. You just got to hang in there, because where you are is so very temporary. It matters not where you are. It only matters where you're headed. You're going somewhere. Remember that everything you're going through is God preparing you for what you asked for. But you're in the process. You are in the midst of being processed. All of us are. If you are trying to get to the next level, you have to be processed into that next level. You can't just go to the next level. You can't go to the 10th grade without finishing the 9th grade. You can't go to college without being with a high school diploma. You can't. You got to go through the process. You know, so what I'm getting at is this. Don't get down on yourself because you're going through a period in your life. And this period is kind of challenging for you, like it is right now. There are a lot of people right now going through some challenging moments in their life, and it's getting to be a little bit daunting at times. And you're starting to feel a little bit overwhelmed by it all, because you're sitting there and you're thinking, man, I done had enough of this, Lord. Where you at? I don't got to learn this lesson no more. If you could just come on, I got it. Fix me. Rescue me. Deliver me. Give me the blessing that I've been praying for. You keep asking. And then you start to get a little defeated because it ain't happening in your time. That happens to you. Well, it happens to other people too. And you got to be careful how you treat other people, because they may not always be in that position for long. Do you know how many people I know who just did me wrong when I was on the way coming up? You have any idea the number of people who were discouraging to me on my way up? They had no idea. You know how many people badmouth me, badmouth you on your way up? They don't have any idea who you really are. Do you know how many people throwing dirt on you, thinking they bringing you harm? They don't even realize what they doing. They don't know. Because you know what they doing? They judging you. They judging you based on a season. They judging you based on a period that you're in now. You got to be careful when you're judging people because of a period they're going through. Because that period is just a season. This down moment that you're having is just a season. And just like the seasons change, this too shall change. Just like seasons pass, this too shall pass. Somebody sent me something one day that said, never judge somebody based on a season. And I started thinking about it, and they went on. So I kept reading what they said, and they were just talking about it, man. It was so true. They said one season, David was a shepherd, but the next season, he was a king. But you know how they played David on the way up? Oh, they wouldn't volunteer David for nothing. They wouldn't suggest David for nothing. He was just a little shepherd boy. David can't be the one to go down there and get that giant. We ain't even going to bring David up. David went from a shepherd to a king. One season, Ruth was working in the field. The next season, she was owning the same field. It's just what a guy sent me. It's just biblical, stories that's out there that really, if you're a person of faith, it matters to you. If you're not a person of faith, this is not for you. But it's okay. I didn't know you was listening. One season, Mordecai was sitting outside the king's palace. The next season, he was inside the palace. We serve a God that turns things around. And he is the God of unmerited favor. We are all privy to his unmerited favor. Because he passes it out to no particular person. We have all been privy to this unmerited favor. You know how many of us can tell you something that happened to us that we just can't explain? That was favor. You know, when it looked like the verdict was going one way and it turned around and went another way, that was favor. When it looked like you wasn't going to make it, but here you are now, that was favor. When they wrote you off and said you was never going to be nothing, but you turned out to be something anyhow, that was favor. When they laughed at you with your decision, and now they looking at you at that same decision they laughed at, and they shaking their head, that was favor. When they tried to destroy you, when your enemies came for you, and they couldn't do nothing with you or about you, that was favor. God's unmerited favor. Quit tripping about the season you in. Because you never know. Your season could turn around tomorrow. But if you quit, you'll never find out. Hang in there, everybody. Those are the closing.
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1: It's Sybil Wilkes with what we need to know. Five people are dead and at least five others injured after an Amazon cargo plane crashed near Miami International Airport Sunday. The FAA reports the plane overran the runway after landing around 2 p.m. The plane departed from San Juan, Puerto Rico, and video captured the aircraft after the crash. Two pilots and three other people were transported to local hospitals, according to a source familiar with the event. All runways and taxiways at the airport were temporarily closed, and the NTSB is sending a team to Miami to investigate. The USS Lincoln left Thailand after a record deployment and is on its way home. After a five-day docking, the U.S. Navy said the aircraft carrier is on the move. It left Thailand Sunday with about 5,000 sailors and Marines on board. This ship is expected to arrive back in San Diego in late September or early October, foregoing a previously planned stop in Guam. The Lincoln was relieved by the USS George Washington after its long deployment to the Middle East sparked reports of poor conditions aboard the ship and mental health concerns among some crew members. A federal complaint is filed over Missouri's congressional map. The complaint was filed Friday, just one day after the Missouri Supreme Court decided not to put the congressional map that was approved by state lawmakers in 2025 on the November ballot and instead used the 2022 congressional map for the November election. Gas prices remain high as the Labor Day weekend comes to a close. Energy Secretary Chris Wright on ABC's This Week Sunday said that gasoline could decrease as the summer driving season comes to a close. On Sunday, AAA reported the average price for a gallon of regular gasoline unleaded sits at about $4.14. To subscribe to my free daily newsletter, please visit SybilWilkes.com. For all the news 24/7, go to News1.com. I'm Sybil Wilkes. 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

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So, Seattle, Northwest, pack the house, show up, spend money, and come back. 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Game Time Sports Talk, the first Wednesday here in September. What is it, 4 weeks from now, Big P? Game Time's turning 24, I think. One in the 25th year. That's crazy. Crazy stuff. Big P, you're getting young. So we definitely, of course, are making things happen. It's football season, y'all, and we're getting ready for the first full schedule of the college football season, which includes on Sunday the Apple Cup. What? Yeah, we'll definitely talk about that. It is a What's Up Wednesday, which means the What's Up Sports Hour will come your way. University of Washington Husky basketball legend will be talking about the Apple Cup and much, much more. Donald Watts, of course, will be with us for the What's Up Sports Hour. We'll talk about that. We'll talk about the Seattle Mariners. Some are saying the schizophrenic Mariners. What was that last night? 9-6 victory. The Bats definitely woke up. And I did that courtesy of a young man who made his major league debut. Mm-hmm. Yeah. Las Montes. Oh, boy. A home run, two RBIs. And seemed to be the life of the party, the life of the clubhouse. I saw smiles all around. Everybody showing their optic whites, Big P. Yeah, there was no downtrodden going on in that clubhouse last night. And the Seattle Mariners currently, as we speak, are trying to get out of Beantown with a victory. They, of course, will have a 1-10 first pitch. Or game time to go ahead and take

We will also be speaking of the National Football League schedule a week from tonight, the kickoff game. We're going to give Big P's Diddy. Yeah, next Wednesday. Why? Because the Seattle Seahawks, the defending Super Bowl champion Seattle Seahawks, will be hosting the New England Patriots, the team that they last defeated the last time they were on the field and actually played a game that counted. Trust me, I think New England wants to have something to say, but I think the 12s are definitely going to maybe drown all that noise out. But it's going to be up to those 11 men at a time on the field that are going to have to go ahead and defend that title and try to make another run, as they talk about run it forward. Run it forward, so try and course hang another banner. But the Los Angeles Rams seems to be that team that is the peg team to beat, the villain. I've heard all kinds of adjectives used to describe the Los Angeles Rams. And we're going to talk with our man at the bottom of the hour who covers everything LA sports, our boxing analyst, PED expert. We'll also, of course, talk about what's happening inside and outside the ring for fights and things of that nature, our political pop-life pundit. He's a man of everything. Gabriel Montoya joining us at the bottom of the hour, who, of course, give us his thoughts about Aaron Donald coming out of retirement to join the Los Angeles Rams and be that odds-on favorite to win this year's Super Bowl, which will be in SoFi Stadium in Los Angeles, California, actually, to be very clear, Inglewood, California. But it's going to be interesting. Got all kinds of takes coming on that. Some thinking that'll be a disaster. Some wondering if they'll be healthy enough to go ahead and get through the season. Do they have enough depth? A lot of times, like we say, championships are not won on paper. Some would say they're won on that TV screen, Big P, in the tube. No, they're one on the field. And so we'll definitely see the latest there with that. We have some starting quarterbacks that have been named a week ahead of week one of the National Football League's regular season schedule. As we'll look at the likes of the Raiders situation. We will also talk quarterbacks as Jalen Hurts opens up about what happened with him and A.J. Brown and led to, of course, that trade. A.J. Brown will be coming with those New England Patriots next Wednesday. He was acquired by the New England Patriots in the offseason to give Drake May some help and try to put a little bit of pressure on the dark side defense for the Seattle Seahawks. So we'll definitely look at that, take a look at what's happening there with the Minnesota Vikings situation. Kyler Murray named the starting quarterback there. And we have some news on Tiger Woods. He won't be driving anytime soon. Someone say, thank the Lord. Yeah, Tiger having some issues behind that wheel. His license is suspended for 5 years after a plea deal. So, Tiger won't be flipping over any, SUVs in a 20-mile-per-hour zone. Speaking of 20-mile-per-hour zones, welcome back, kids, to school this week. The Seattle Public Schools were able to avert a strike. Of course, a tentative deal has been reached. So the kiddos are back at school. So especially with the rain moving in and whatnot, first little late summer fall storm of the year, be easy. Tap those brakes. You know, please go slower. And especially when it's been dry for so long, you get a little bit of that that pavement gets wet, things get real slick. Uh-huh. Yeah, that oil comes up to the surface, Big P, you know what I mean? And, yeah, you lose control and things happen. So just be aware. The kids are out there trying to go get their lesson and whatnot. Parents are out there, of course, flagging them. And of course, shouts out to, of course, all the traffic monitors are out there. Just take it cool, whether you're in or outside of a school zone. And so we'll definitely, of course, give that out. It is fall for all y'all, and, well, I guess the meteorological fall. But we still have a couple weeks left to, summer on the calendar. At least that's what the season says. We'll, of course, get some of that weather coming back this Labor Day weekend. But in the meantime, definitely taking a look at college football this week, which is definitely top of mind. I know we had the start of week one, week zero, however they want to look at it. Some games were played.

0: this past week. And the rest of the Division I squads will get it on coming up this weekend, including the Apple Cup here in Seattle there with the Washington State Cougars, members of the Pac-12, and, of course, the former Pac-12 team and the University of Washington Huskies, who are now in the Big Ten. And a Sunday nationally televised game, part of a doubleheader on NBC, so should be interesting there with that. But as we start these college schedules off, those odds for who's going to win the national championship definitely come in. And the big boards now are showing who they will figure to, of course, vie for a very closely contested, at least that's what's being expected, Heisman Trophy race. Notre Dame quarterback C.J. Carr and Texas quarterback Arch Manning are the favorites, but the odds at the sportsbooks suggest a very, very wide open race. Carr is a 7-1 favorite, listed slightly in front of Manning, who's at 15-2. Carr's odds are the longest for a Heisman Trophy candidate or favorite entering any of the last 20 seasons, according to ESPN research. And six other players, five which are quarterbacks and a receiver, have odds of 15-1 or shorter. Interesting. You Duck fans, Oregon's Dante Moore is definitely on that list. Another quarterback, Darian Mensah, who, of course, is the quarterback for the University of Miami. And they're both at 11-1, followed by Ohio State's Just Saying. That's what we call him, Big P, Just Saying. Julian Saying. Ole Miss, or some would say old player. Trinidad Chambliss, you know, he's sixth season, Big P. That's a super, super senior. And Indiana's Josh Hoover is up there, of course, for those odds, of course, to win the Heisman at the quarterback position. The lone receiver, Jeremiah Smith. He has the shortest odds of any non-quarterback at 14-1. He has the second shortest of any non-quarterback entering the season since 2013, behind only himself. Of course, last year. He's a junior. He's expected to come out after this season and declare for the NFL draft. And some would say he may be a wide receiver that could go as high as number one overall in the spring 2027 draft. Despite the long list of contenders, and the betting public is backing the two favorites heavily, and it's split between the two quarterbacks, nearly half, 49% to be exact, of the bets that have been placed have Carr and Manning having the biggest odds, or at least the number of bets that are definitely up there. So it's definitely been put up there in regards to it. Seamus McGee, who was the BetMGM trading manager, says this, quote, "As is the case with any award market, college or pro, it's also narrative driven, and the odds fluctuate in many cases dramatically throughout the year. You really need to have a pulse on the media narratives and the individual game-by-game case for each player," end quote. Meaning, well, one of them goes out there and has a dud type of game, kind of like what we had saw from Arch Manning a year ago when he played Ohio State. He ended up finishing the year on a strong note, but his odds definitely, of course, flipped upside down. And you had others, of course, bring up. And you look at talk about long shots. Nobody had Fernando Mendoza winning at this time last season, the Heisman Trophy Award. I mean, he had Indiana winning the whole thing, national championship. Again, this on paper. This on sports books. That's not where championships and awards are won. They're won out there on the field. And so it's going to be interesting. I see, of course, what will take place there with it. I find the Notre Dame is an interesting squad just because they're not bound, if you will, necessarily by conference, because they are the lone independent school out there. But C.J. Carr, and you talk about, of course, Marcus Freeman, who is the head coach there. They were snubbed last year. They declined to go to any bowl. because of it. Some would say sour grapes and things of that nature, but they just took themselves out of the offing. And, you know, from Notre Dame at that point in time, for them to really live up to where they're at right now, which is a preseason number 4 overall ranking, they can't slip along the way. They have to go on undefeated and then prove it, of course, in the playoff when they're playing against the elite squads there in the nation. But it will be interesting to see what kind of season that CJ Carr definitely does have there with it. Sam Levitt, Gunnar Stockton is, of course, Gunnar Stockton, excuse me. Some would call him Stovetop, Big P. But Stockton is up there. Jaden Maiva, Johnny Mateer, David Oklahoma. He's, of course, on that list. Keelan Russell and Marcel Reed are of the wide field of favorites. And we'll just have to look at how statistically they stack up coming up throughout the year. It'll be interesting to see, of course, what will take place starting this weekend. I think the biggest game there that's on the schedule, at least on the slate, as far as for ranked teams, would be the LSU-Clemson matchup. We'll take a look at those. We'll take a look at that schedule here in just a moment. But Carr and Manning, you talk about the narratives, you talk about the storylines that are right there with it. I talked about Notre Dame, and you know, as a team, they could go undefeated in this at least this season. In looking at it, and as some would say, that they probably need to go undefeated just to make the postseason. They slip up any time along the way because they're not in a conference, that could be it. And that's pretty much what happened with them last year. The over-under on the Irish's, the Fighting Irish's win total is set at 11.5. So 11.5, the odd makers say. And so Notre Dame has what? There's one game that they might slip on, and they will be likely a large favorite in nearly every game except one. And that's when the old adage, or at least the label that's been put on the game, the Catholics versus the convicts, that comes from a long time ago. I'm talking about when Miami is hosted by Notre Dame. Yes, Miami has to go to South Bend on November 7th. The Irish are listed as favorites over the Hurricanes by around a touchdown in their early line, but that could change as it moves forward. Again, that first weekend of November could be tricky in South Bend in regards to weather, and I wonder if that will affect that Miami Hurricane football team. Miami, of course, were the runners-up, the national championship, losing to Indiana this past January. So Manning entered, as I mentioned earlier on, he entered as the last season as the favorite and struggled against that Texas squad. He's looking to become the first of the Manning family to win the Heisman Trophy. Nope, Peyton Manning did not win the Heisman Trophy. He definitely does have a long lineage of, you know, football DNA in his family, going back to his grandfather, Arch Manning, you know, Archie Manning. And what he was able to do, in the college and pro ranks, playing for the New Orleans Saints back in the day. But September 12th will be that day. We're talking about next weekend when the Texas and Ohio State game has that showdown. And who knows, that could be number one versus number two, depending on where it's at. Texas right now are a game or a point and a half favorites over the Buckeyes in the early line. So when I do take a look at the college football schedule, and when you talk about for this week, and you look at the top 25, or at least how they roll out there at this point in time, it's interesting. You either get a big game early, or they definitely do come late, and depending on when, of course, these games are, or at least where they do take place. So we'll see what's happening there with it. LSU is 11th ranked, and Clemson is not ranked at the time. But that'll be probably the biggest, but Clemson has the most has the most votes, and others receiving votes outside the top 25. Basically, they're the 26th ranked team. And we'll see, of course, where that's at. And Been a lot to talk about with the fifth-year eligibility players, and a lot has been said about the narratives and, you know, them being called ex-NFL players and that not quite being accurate because they were never technically some players never played in a preseason game, if you will, but they did train with these football teams. They did, they were in training camp, and so looking at it, but not necessarily having played any pro football. And a lot of them having to do, whether it be from injury or otherwise, at the time, they were forced to, of course, enter the draft because they had no eligibility left, and the NCAA lifted that. I said they do have eligibility, a fifth year of eligibility. There's a restraining order put on that to allow the class of 22 players that would have a fifth year to go ahead and be granted that. But it's caused a whole ball of confusion here in the last couple of weeks in college football, even coming to a point where myself, KB, and Rob Calloway had to label it statutory athletics. So, Lane Kiffin, he said he's going to basically die on that hill. Or he's on where he's like, yeah, well, you know, I'm gonna keep looking at different ways to make my team better. And these players, they still have eligibility, and so we'll look at it. The SEC says no. The league will not budge on the NFL rule, and we'll see what happens tomorrow, Thursday, when this thing heads back to court because of an appeal by the SEC, in which a Louisiana state judge did say that the conference cannot discipline schools for allowing these players who've been granted eligibility to get back in there. But all the Power Five schools, from the Big Ten to the Pac-12, the SEC, ACC, and the Big 12 involved, they have said no. If you were on an NFL roster, if you were in training camp, you were not allowed to participate in any of our, or at least with any of our schools that are within our said conferences. Well, now there's another case that's up there, and this coming from Missouri, as a St. Louis County judge on Wednesday denied the NCAA's motion to dismiss a temporary restraining order that gave Missouri defensive tackle Sterling Webb a fifth season of eligibility. But here's the difference with that. He was never on a NFL roster. So Tigers coach Eli Drinkwitz, he learned the news while participating in an SEC coaches conference. He did say, yeah, I just got a tweet saying that that says a TRO making defensive tackle Sterling Webb eligible remains in place after a St. Louis County judge this morning denied the NCAA's motion to dismiss. So the order temporarily prevents the University of Missouri and its Board of Curators and Defense, along with the NCAA, from declaring Webb ineligible for competition during the 26-27 season because of the NCAA's new 5-for-5 rule, withholding him from practice or competition, declining to certify his eligibility, or withholding or reducing his revenue share or NIL compensation. The 5-for-5 rule just means that you have 5 years to, of course, exhaust your 5 years of eligibility. The class of 22 was not granted that until June, when most which is after the draft, after when they had to declare for the draft and things of that nature. And so it just created a whole mess. But the problem is that the NCAA is, instead of being proactive, they're quite often retroactive, reactive. they end up creating a mess, basically, the current landscape that we've seen here in the 2020s. Of NIL and the transfer portal, because they were staunchly against either one moving forward. They were against players being able to, of course, make money on their name, image, and likeness before they were, of course, they lost a class action lawsuit that, of course, was led by, of course, UCLA basketball great Ed O'Bannon. And so here we are in 2026, and we'll see, of course, where we will remain here moving forward. But in the meantime, in between time, we'll take a conversation out there with that and later on in the What's Up Sports Hour. But up next, we're going to talk about the Aaron Donald return. We're going to talk about boxing or fighting inside and outside the ring. Maybe a little bit of Dodger stuff and whatnot. Gabriel Montoya joining us next here on the Realest Sports Talk Show in the Northwest. Game Time Sports Talk brought to you weekday afternoons from 1 till 3. Right now, bottom of the first, it is a 0-0 ball game with the Mariners and the Red Sox. 2 on, 1 out for the Red Sox, but just got hit with a double play. So we'll go to the top of the second, and we'll see if, of course, the hometown nine can get out of Beantown with a victory in the series and start maybe a September to remember, a run that they'll definitely need if they're going to make the postseason yet again. JB here on a first Wednesday here in September on the Realest Sports Talk Show with the Northwest. 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

0: Sports Talk brought to you this hour by the Seattle Media Newspaper, who's telling you it's time to pack the house. As the Seattle Medium, in partnership with the Urban League of Metropolitan Seattle and Bird Bar Place, is launching a 10-week campaign to support Black-owned restaurants throughout the greater Seattle area. You can help by choosing a restaurant, showing up, spending money, and coming back. Every week, we'll spotlight a local Black-owned restaurant, sharing the stories behind these businesses and encouraging you to become a regular customer. We're kicking things off with Island Soul in Columbia City. And over the next 10 weeks, we'll spotlight many other restaurants here. So, encourage you to, of course, with the anti-DEI going on out here in this nation of ours. These businesses are more than just the places to eat. They create jobs, support our community, and provide places for us to gather. So, C-Town, Seattle, pack the house, show up, spend money, and come back and support these Black-owned restaurants that help strengthen our community one meal at a time with the Seattle Medium Newspaper, a message from the people to the people. As we are on a Wednesday, a first Wednesday here in September, feeling a little bit fall-like here in Seattle as we get a little late summer, early fall rain, if you will. But, of course, somebody who's still shining bright in sunny Southern California is our boxing analyst, PED expert. He is our political and pop life pundit, covering everything LA sports. Not that there's a football team that has definitely been high lit this week in the Rams. He is, of course, an aspiring actor, here to tell us all about his on and off set, if you will, journeys, Mr. Gabriel Montoya. Gabe, welcome to September, my man. How you doing today?
1: I'm doing well, man. You know, I'm pretty happy. I spent all last week and a day, you know, pick up on Monday doing my favorite thing, making a movie and making an action movie, which I got to do my own stunt, get pulled through a door by a rope. I got to wear like the Fall Guy vest. It was pretty awesome. So I'm in a really happy place. And then, you know, you got to keep busy to combat the post-acting role syndrome, which is a real depression kind of a thing. So we released the first trailer for the short film we shot last year, my wife and I, directed by her, written by me, called Hyperspace Cowboys. And you can see that on my Instagram at the Gabriel Montoya, or on my Facebook if we're friends.
0: Absolutely.
1: So I'm happy, man. Yeah, life is good.
0: You should be. I enjoyed looking at those photos, you know, via social media, and, of course, and behind the scenes and whatnot. Definitely doing a great job. You got your sock game back up, man.
1: Yeah, man, that was pretty funny. I had normal socks, but I was like, I'll be the funny one. I'll do the ankle socks.
0: I love it.
1: All these guys, Vince Romo was like, he played Cesar, kind of the leader of our gang, and you know, veteran of like over 60 feature films. You know, you know, these guys never done a short. He's just, his first movie was like background in Training Day. And he's just gone on to work with some greats, and he was a really funny guy. He's always looking to do skits, but also just fun to watch, you know, a guy that's done it a lot. And it's a real like micro budget feature film, action film, by Adam Williams Ward. It's his second movie, and you know, he's just like doing it for himself. Like, I'm gonna make this, I'm gonna direct it. It's wild to see somebody in the middle of like a, you know, our version of a John Wick kind of scene, but he's the writer, director, and the guy that calls action and cut, but also, you know, has to get himself ready. It was wild, man. It was a very fun experience.
0: You know, it's cool because, of course, at Gabriel Montoya, you can follow him at Gabriel _Montoya, correct? Make sure.
1: Yes.
0: Okay. It's interesting.
1: On the Twitter, yeah.
0: On the Twitter, on the Z, and the gram, of course. But looking at it, it was interesting to see the behind the camera aspect of what actually happens when they're actually cutting, and then obviously the editing that goes into it, and what ultimately entertains us as a public. So no, kudos to what you do, and definitely these days, and especially over the next 9 weeks, we're gonna need all the entertainment we can get, because it's an ish show, if you know what I mean, and it's gonna get nothing but worse. But we'll see what's happening in between time. But let's talk about some things that'll take our mind off our world, if you will, and let's delve into the sports world. And All eyes have been on L.A., whether it be from the Tupac verdict, murder trial verdict, or, of course, somebody coming back for another run at it. After two seasons off, somebody was told to get the heck out the house and get back to doing what you love to do, and that being one Aaron Donald, the three-time Defensive Player of the Year and Super Bowl champion, made it official as he's rejoining the Los Angeles Rams. And now, of course, prepare for next week's trip there to Melbourne, Australia, to take on the 49ers. The thoughts have been from you not only about, I guess, the worst-kept secret coming to fruition and the football world's reaction to, of course, the Rams not only being the targets, the favorites to win the Super Bowl and win it there in L.A., but now being labeled the villains.
1: Yeah, man. You know, life is... life, you know, the regret is about the things you don't do, you know, and I imagine, you know, Erica, you know, his wife, you know, Aaron Donald's wife letting him out of the house was more like, dude, if I got to listen to you talk about maybe I should come back one more time, just come back. You're 35. You can do it. You know, he's got the 150-pound dumbbells. And, you know, I mean, I weigh 150 pounds.
0: Uh-huh.
1: It's just like, come on, dude. I'm so stoked for him. You know, the guy's living his dream, you know. What could be more exciting than that? If the champ can come back and still be the champ, you know, it's the city is buzzing. There was a couple Rams fans, Steve Meha, who is our director of photography and camera operator. He's a Rams fan, and there was another guy, Christian, that was on the set. And we were just, you know, he's coming back. Like, this was kind of the first question after, oh, you're a Rams fan? You know, is he coming back? And we all agreed he would. And I think that it's just a great time to be an L.A. sports fan. It's, you know, I hate to say it, but at the same time, you know, looking at, listening to the pundits, like I was listening to, you know, Richard Sherman's podcast and, you know, a few other guys that that were former players, Seattle's no joke. And just looking at the scouting report, I don't see why you guys aren't the favorites. I know we've got to have these two defensive guys, but we don't know what Aaron Donald's going to be until he gets those snaps. And we're not even sure if he's going to be there in Australia, although I think he should. I think we got to throw everything in the kitchen sink to win that game. We can't go 0-1 against the Niners to start this season.
0: Why not? We did.
1: Well,
0: it turned out pretty good.
1: I'm not one of these who need to go undefeated. That makes me nervous. Like, you got to lose at some point.
0: Right, right.
1: Fumbles, you know?
0: That has to make you nervous with that kind of narrative out there, right?
1: Yeah, I don't like pressure that doesn't need to be there. Mm. Like, the only game we need to get in the playoffs, and then we need to go undefeated. That's it. Don't worry about the regular season is finding your identity, finding, you know, getting guys reps so they're ready to go if and when you need them, finding the right rotations, all that stuff, so that you're ready to go to war in the postseason. You know, once they, you know, as McVay calls it, the tournament, and that's, you know, that's what it's all about. But I, you know, look at you guys, Rashid Shaheed. That's another year with the quarterback. I think he's going to have a breakout year. Darnold's going to, you know, the confidence of becoming, you know, being champion.
0: Mm-hmm.
1: I mean, it's harder to defend than to win, I always think, because the parties are just everywhere once you win, and all the temptations come out.
0: And the targets on you.
1: Yeah. The media has done you a favor. All they've done is talk about how great the Rams are.
0: Mm-hmm.
1: So, you know, they've done us a disservice, but... you know, also, we got Aaron Donald at 30 years. Like I said, the first day we talked about this, we don't get to bring those stats. We don't get any of those stats.
0: Mm-hmm.
1: And he's been sitting out with some sort of knee thing. You know, it's not the years, it's the mileage. He's got mileage. So we're going to see, you know. Maybe, you know, Donald coming back, it's like, cool, we can take out one guy that's super dominant, give him some rest, put the other guy in that's a beast. And go from there. And I think they're going to do kind of rotate all their guys through to just tire you out the whole game, which, you know, everybody does. But they don't have two Hall of Famers playing at the same time.
0: That's what I'm saying. Yeah, you have to have that depth. And I'm curious now when you take a look at them, the expectations, as you were just mentioning right there, you know, because I mean, when we look at Aaron Donald, even my co-host, you know, has already dubbed him. I mean, he's the GOAT when you talk about defensive tackles. So, you know, there's never been a better defensive tackle. But again, that's past tense because, you know, that, you know, what he has on his resume is what it was. This, yeah. We don't know what he has left in the tank of the Aaron Donald that we do remember. You know, coming back at 35 and whatever the case may be, it will be interesting to see how much of his former self it looks like. But at this point, I'm curious of the expectation level, whether it be from you and other pundits, because these are two three-time defensive players of the year on the same defensive line that have never – I would say like this. I would say probably 15 to 20% of their career have been single team. For 80% of their careers or more, they've been double team because of how elite they are at their position. This season, if they're both out there together, they're talking about party at the quarterback because they've never had to play. They never get to play the majority of the time just going one-on-one with the offensive lineman.
1: Yeah, meet me or beat me, I think they say, getting to the quarterback.
0: Mm.
1: It's going to be, who do you slide protection to? And, it's, you know, and if they're on the same side, it's going to be rough. Like, I think the Niners have issues on the blind side there. If you slide them over there, I mean, it's just, but you still got all the other guys that are showing out. The newly acquired Bill Murray, who showed out during the preseason. Pick your poison, and it's going to be brutal. Like, my expectations are the same as they are every year. I think we're going to the Super Bowl. I think we're going to win.
0: Okay. I'm loving it. I'm loving it with Gabriel Montoya. Of course, a Ram Observer fan there, if you will, but our boxing analyst and PED expert. He is our political and pop life pundit, a former contributor to Ringland Magazine, and, of course, a former co-host of Leave It in the Ring, as he joins us here on Wednesdays at 1:30 here on Game Time Sports Talk. Look, I'm curious. There's a couple things that I want to get to on the boxing realm. Which is interesting to say the least. There was a big brawl that happened outside the ring that took place this past weekend. I mean, give us the latest as far as the world of boxing, and as we're coming up closer, we're just a couple weeks away from the Mexican Independence Day weekend, and what we have to look forward there on that front. What are we looking at as we start to close out 2026? And really, is this going to be a September to remember inside the ring?
1: Oh, geez, I missed the brawl. You know, I've been locked away on a set like 12-hour days for like a week, and the weekend was full. The thing that I really, you know, watched this weekend was the heavyweight bout. But before we get into that one.
0: Yeah,
1: I mean,
0: Moses Atuman losing, right?
1: Yeah. That was, well, I don't know if you saw the fight. It's one of the most incredible fights I've ever seen in my life. It was one guy having it one way for the most part, but, you know, there were little things that Filip Hrgović, I wish we had had a chance to preview it. I just was, like I said, I was on the set.
0: Right.
1: And you're just waiting to be called constantly. But Atama, you know, he was anointed, you know, by everybody. This guy's next. Mm-hmm. He's sick. Rather than have to deal with this kid who's like, you know, was 14-0 going into the fight, had never been past the sixth round because he stopped everybody. He went, like, you know, the sixth round once. And everybody was picking him against Filip Hrgović, who was having his fourth fight with Abel Sanchez at the Summit in Big Bear, his Triple G's old trainer. Sanchez was retired and had an opportunity to work with Hrgović. He's got an extensive amateur background, like 22 fights with the World Series of Boxing dating back like 2010 to like, I think, 2015, something like that. And those are all without headgear, semi-pro fights. I covered that league. And they're kind of brutal, the schedule that they have to fight and train on. So he had a lot of experience for being the older fighter, you know, but people were writing off Hrgović because he was, you know, slow. You know, he'd lost to Daniel Dubois. You know, he'd been stopped in the eighth round, you know, on cuts, you know. He just wasn't able to absorb the damage that Dubois was coming with. And people assume that would happen with Utama, who's explosive, throws a lot of punches, and throws hard with every shot. But we kind of found out that maybe his power isn't one-hitter-quitter type power on people that aren't kind of faded, which is everybody he'd faced up to this moment. And, you know, Hrgović and Sanchez just really gelled, and they knew, let's go slow, establish some things, some right hand, some jabs. Like, when you throw and get in, you know, close, make it count. And that's what he did. And you see, like, early on, Utama is throwing a lot of punches, particularly that first round. But I think it was late, he starts to think that he gets, you know, he's getting Hrgović going. And I think it was the eighth round, he threw, like, 65 punches. And that's when, you know, Hrgović kind of took over. But you could see, to me, watching it again, in the fifth round, you could see that Utama had expended too much energy. He got a little bit of that leg wobble and kind of riding himself, and he kind of hit it for a while. But once he expended the gas tank late in the fight trying to finish Hrgović off, he was just on an island. Like, he looked like Bob Sapp. I don't know if you remember that fighter. When dude gets tired. And he's kind of like
0: a former UW player.
1: Yeah, man. Stiff as a board and holding onto the ropes and just more wobbly than a drunk at 3 a.m. You know, and that's what Utama looked like. He had nothing left. I was like, did he get injured? I don't know what, but he hit a wall and that was it for him. And there's no place worse to be, speaking as an ex-smoker who used to spar, than having no air in your lungs and no way to get it back in. And you're just trying to hide it. And I think, you know, Hrgović was great. He still took shots from the Utama, was able to land. He still got fantastic reflexes and eyesight and everything for a guy that was gassed. But, you know, it was just proved to be too much. And Hrgović, you know, kind of like lost almost every round. I maybe gave him the third, but ultimately wins the fight, you know, and finished him off. And the ref, you know, the corner and the ref were on the same page that this guy was going to get hurt because he had nothing left. In Utama, and they wisely, Howard Foster waved it off. I thought it was just absolutely brilliant, and it changes the landscape of things. But in this new world of Turki Alashake, you know, you're not going to be able to rest on your laurels. And Hrgović doesn't want to fight Frank Sanchez. He takes the IBF belt now, and the mandatory is Frank Sanchez. He doesn't want that fight. He wants to, you know, fight Dubois in a rematch and right that wrong. I don't know if there's any sort of winnable fight for him because he's so slow, and the other guys, I think, are, you know, a little bit heavy-handed too, but a little quicker. This absorbing punishment until, you know, the other guy tires out, that's not going to last much longer. But, you know, so for me, if I'm him, I would fight, you know, maybe look at Gassiev or Cabell before Dubois again. But that's me. You know, we'll see. We'll see what happens. You know, there's no rematch clause either for Utama. He's got to go back to the drawing board at 14-1. And, you know, he's 21 years old. He can learn from it. Just look at Daniel Dubois, you know, any of these guys, you know, or the guy that beat him, you know. With heavyweights, if you got power and speed and size, you can always, you know, come back again.
0: So it doesn't necessarily change the landscape, this loss?
1: I don't think so. I just think he gets much-needed experience, you know. He's got to learn to have an off-speed pitch, Utama. You know, by even like the eighth round, like, dude, you got a flash knockdown, but you got to knock down a bunch of rounds in the bank. Just get on your bicycle, you know, not even so much if your legs are tired, but like jab and then, you know, maybe throw a 1-2, come in and hold, slow down the pace. He didn't even try to hold while he was hurt. Like, it seemed like there were no clinches in this fight, which is not a veteran move, you know. He was not ready to be champion, Utama. The ring IQ, you know, when it's all his way, is great. What happens when things are not going your way. That's when we find out who you really are.
0: So it got exposed.
1: Yeah. I mean, yeah, it got basically hoisted upon his own petard, I believe is what they say.
0: Okay.
1: You know, he used all his aggression, and the guy was like, cool, keep coming. And you can watch it. You know, I was watching it the second time. He's landing shots and the crowd's going crazy, but a lot of them are grazing or just barely catching. Like, the old vet was just so, kind of reminded me of George Foreman, and, you know, against Michael Moore, just moving just enough to be in range and out of range and not expending, no herky jerky movements, no explosive hooks off the, you know, the front foot. just good, solid boxing. And, yeah, I'm slow, and I'm going to take some shots, but this kid doesn't hit as hard as everybody says he does, especially after he's tired.
0: So is that just because he doesn't have all the way his man weight? I mean, I know he was moving from cruiserweight to heavyweight and trying to, you know, really get it by that. But, you know, what do we expect? Does he need to mature a little bit more? And was that part of the process of it, this fight?
1: Yeah, I think so. And it depends on how he takes the loss. If he gets Camacho'd, as my old partner Steve Kim used to say, where after his loss, he went from a guy that wanted to come forward and be aggressive to, you know, kind of more of a cutie, you know, moving, bouncing around the ring and boxing from a distance. He's got to find some sort of happy medium between, you know, going all crazy on people and boxing, you know, smartly, and just relying on sticking and moving sometimes. And you don't have to win every round. Muhammad Ali said that. No man can win 15 rounds.
0: Yeah.
1: You got to, you know, pace yourself, pick your spots.
0: Yep.
1: You know when you need to win a round versus how tired you are, all that stuff. And when you have it all your way all the time, as he's had it, you start to believe that this is how it's always going to go. And you know, yeah, he found out too late. And that was the plan of Sanchez, who's training in Big Bear, which is, you know, where a lot of storied champions have trained, because of the altitude makes it so that you don't get tired. It helped too that Ergovic came in, I think, 15 pounds lighter than he ever had. Like, he was in fantastic shape, peaking with his new coach, who's now, you know, his coach at four fights and looking for more. It's just all a perfect storm, or an imperfect one, for Moses Atama, who did not make it to the promised land.
0: So it's just different, though, but, you know, because we talked about this before, I guess the hardest thing in boxing to recover from is after you've been knocked out. Because that didn't happen with him.
1: He collapsed. Like, he was exhausted. Like, you know, he just like fell over. Is it worse or better?
0: That's a good point. You know, maybe need to, you know, get your cardio up. You know,
1: and your nervous energy down. You know,
0: yeah.
1: He went out going for broke in that first round, and. You know, Ergovic and Sanchez both said, you know, you could see him breathing heavy after that round. And you're like, it's just going to be a matter of time.
0: This is a classic analogy of the young bull and the old bull on the hill. Let's just put it that way. And that's probably exactly what happened with him. He was that young bull, Big P, you know. He got too excited. Anyway, we'll, of course, see what's happening out there with it. Interesting with Moses Atama. What do we have going on this weekend, Gabe?
1: We got the return after 2 years of Eddie Ruiz Jr. So AD is not the only guy coming back from LA this year, versus Damian Canaba. Heavyweights in action. You know, it's going to be interesting to see what Andy brings to the table. You know, he looks in fantastic shape for a guy that you know, his shape has always been very round. But he was a former heavyweight champion who stopped Anthony Joshua and upset the apple cart. But then, you know, didn't really cash the lottery ticket by doing it twice, which, you know, I remember watching Andy as an amateur at the Wild Card Boxing Club, you know, here in Hollywood, and as an amateur, like, it's 16, 17, and kids got skills and worked really hard. But, you know, it's harder to defend the title than it is to win it. And so now he's, you know, he's back and hasn't fought in 2 years, but looks in shape. So I'm curious to see what, you know, what he brings to the table. But he's fighting in Newark, New Jersey at the Prudential Center on Friday, September 4th on DAZN and TNT. Austin Ammo Williams and Vito Melnicki Jr. are the support bout. They're middleweights in action. And then on Saturday, Katie Taylor gets a farewell fight against Flora Pilli. I imagine that, you know, she should win at this point, but if you're talking about retirement, that's always kind of dangerous. But they're fighting for Taylor's undisputed championship, WBC, WBA, IBF, and WBO titles at the super lightweight limit. Dave Allen versus Tom Carty's there in support. But that's in Croke Park, Dublin, Ireland. It's a farewell in her home country, and we wish her well and good luck in the fight. But that's, you know, you were saying the preview. Next weekend, we've got Ryan Garcia versus Conor Benn. We tested positive for PEDs each bull. Welterweights in action for Garcia's WBC title And Jai Apataya takes on Noel McAlean, 12 rounds for Apataya's Zuffa title, but not for that regular belt that he had because, well, you know, Zuffa's going to try to take over the sport slowly but surely. And that's on Paramount Plus.
0: So is Apataya, you know, probably in your estimation, the odds-on, he's the fighter to beat? He's the, would you put him as, I don't want to say pound for pound at this point in time, but I guess he would have to be, you know, the next young star coming up. Would it be him? Because I think it was either between him and Otama, but with this loss, where are you at with Apataya?
1: Well, I mean, he's the mandatory to David Benavidez at cruiserweight for the WBO title or WBA title. And I think, you know, he's probably ranked in all the sanctioning bodies. He's number one at WBC as well. I think this will be the guy, if they both stay at this weight, that Benavidez and Apataya could be, you know, great dance partners for, you know, 1 to 3 fights, you know? These could be the guys that bring the greatness out of each other.
0: And collision course.
1: That's what I would do. But you also got, like, you know, Chris William Smith there. But Apataya Benavidez, I think that's an awesome fight.
0: That's where I want to. Yeah, I mean, Benavidez is kind of getting looked over, but is he really? I mean, because it's about time for him to sign up with a mega fight. And could that be in the offing?
1: I think so. I mean, if I'm looking around for both of these guys, they both got star power, incredibly crowd-pleasing styles. They're looking for somebody to make them great. You know, it was for Benavidez, it was Canelo for a long time, and Canelo was like, I'm not fighting that monster. And just let him, you know, if I just keep fighting other good fights or other fights, this guy will, you know, eat his way out of the division, which is
2: 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We're also streaming loud and clear on the Simple Radio app.
1: Of Otama, who should take 2 or 3 fights to get fully right and back into contention and work on the things that he needs to work on, you know, now that he's got some humble pie. But that's what I would do with all of those fights.
0: Gabe, as you give the Game Timers your handle so we know where to follow you and any last news of note, include your last news of note with, is the Anthony Joshua Tyson Fury fight going to happen or not?
1: I just think there's too much money for it not to happen. But mm-hmm. You can catch me on Twitter at Gabriel_Montoya or on the Instagram where my new trailer for Hyperspace Cowboys is out at the Gabriel Montoya.
0: All right.
1: Yeah, I don't have any last news and notes other than, you know, the Trump administration's trying to destroy mail-in ballots. And it looks like his lackeys at the USPS who are trying to help him do that. So call your local representatives about it. Call your local postmasters, see what they're mm-hmm. doing about it. Read the stories that are out about it. There's a whistleblower that came out about it this week. Check in and find out, you know, how to get a provisional ballot. I think we need to, heading into November, really, that's where we need to focus our efforts, is helping as many people register to vote and get out to the ballots, because they're going to do everything they can to kill mail-in balloting, and we're going to have to show up in great numbers in order to get done what we need to get done.
0: Yeah, well said there, and it's going to be a very interesting next 61 days, that's for sure. But we know that you, of course, keep us posted all there about it. Go ahead.
1: We'll be wild, as someone once said.
0: Absolutely. So definitely looking at that. My man, Gabriel Montoya, our boxing analyst, PED expert, our political and pop life pundit. He is, of course, an aspiring actor. Check him out on social media. And, of course, with us here Wednesday afternoons at 1:30. Gabe, we appreciate it. Enjoy your Labor Day weekend, and we'll talk next week.
1: Yeah, man, back at you. Great to be with you all. Enjoy the fight.
0: There he is, Gabriel Montoya, checking in and out here on the Realest Sports Talk Show in the Northwest. 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

And back to the realest sports talk show in the Northwest, Game Time Sports Talk, brought to you weekday afternoons from 1 till 3. This hour brought to you by the Seattle Medium Newspaper. And they're telling you, encouraging you to pack the house. What you talking about, JB?

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0: It was school back in session, and basketball season just around the corner. 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Here to talk with us about that and much, much more in the What's Up Sports Hour is University of Washington Husky basketball legend himself, Donald Watts. Whoosh! What's up?
2: Whoosh.
0: What's up, my man?
2: Oh, man. Hey, I'm here. Excited to be here.
0: Good.
2: Yeah, man.
0: This weather, man. We've had a beautiful summer, and then all of a sudden September hits and bam. I guess get you ready for fall right there, right now. It just fell off. Yeah, so we all take a fall. There's some breaking news I want to get to and everything else I want to throw at you with the Apple Cup coming up on Sunday. But tell the game
2: it don't
0: time.
2: Feel the same, does it? It just don't feel.
0: It doesn't feel right. I'm gonna let you really break that down as an alum. There as well, but the game timers and the whooshers out there want to know how you doing here going into a Labor Day weekend.
2: Doing good. Life has its challenges as it does for all of us. I'm just plugging away. Really excited about this program. I'm bringing to schools about relentless positive energy and just bringing the best energy to my toughest challenges. And right now is definitely one of those times in life and season where, I am tested. Me and my team are being tested in a way that we have to be much better in this climate, and we're going to be much better as a result of it. But really, focusing on, for me, if I could just, shifting from all being in the weeds of the business and just trying to get everything right, buttoned down, tight, so that I could be where I'm most valuable to my community, to myself, and to my respective organizations, Watts Basketball and the Watts Foundation. And so just really, excited about the challenge of, one, packing the gym, two, getting out to the schools and meeting the kids where they are. And I just really feel a calling to help kids understand what's going on out here in their world to a degree, and then how to best navigate it towards their goals and their dreams. And I'll just share, man, we had a young man who's in our program, sixth grader, and we're doing our drills, and he had been to camp. Now he's staying after camp. He's doing classes. And we're doing a drill that's really physical, like really teaching them how to handle the ball against ball pressure. And he was getting frustrated. You could see it kind of boiling up in him, right? And like to the point where he was in tears. But he wasn't like, he's trying not to cry. You know what I mean? But he, and I just stopped it. And I was just like, hey, man, like,

0: I love it. You know, like, I love to see a young man passionate. Mm-hmm. I love to see a young man who wants to be good that bad, and you're in the right place. You know what I mean? So don't, and it just took me back to,
1: yeah,
0: you know, when I was in sixth grade and I was getting my butt kicked by Mercer Island Select, and then we was coming over here to CAY and they were kicking our butt, you know, and like, it took me back to like knowing where I wanted to be as a ball player and just not being there, not having it, you know? And so I told him that I really, in front of everybody, hey, I really appreciate that I have a young person in my gym who has that level of passion.
1: Mm-hmm.
0: And there's not enough young people in our world who have that, you know, and we're, you know, so many of the kids are numb and they just accept whatever.
1: Yep.
0: Right. So I just wanted to reaffirm him, but also let him know that I was grateful, just because it took me back to that place, and those tears and that frustration and those crying are what led me to have the experience that I had in basketball, and how I managed that, how I handled that, and how I was mentored through that experience is what, you know, allowed me to be successful in this game. And I told him that, hey, what you know, the emotion that he's feeling and how he's handling it is what success looks like. You know, just get back to the gym, put that extra work in when you get home, get back to the gym early when you tomorrow. But I just so appreciate being around young people and being around young people who have that kind of desire to be good. So I just, I like, and that's what I'm on a mission to, you know, to help young people understand and navigate, man, to enjoy that process of becoming your best self on a daily basis. And I'm really on, like, it's not like there's a difference between fun and enjoyment.
1: Mm-hmm.
0: You know what I mean?
1: Yeah, yeah.
0: And like, when you enjoy it, like, joy will get you through the tough times, because joy ain't always fun, right? Like,
1: yeah.
0: But to take pride and such is life, man. So anyway, just locking into that and messaging that right, and then living that impact as often and to as many as I can, is what the goal and objective is, man. If I stay locked in on that, I can't help but overcome the challenges that I'm facing right now. And so that's the, you know, that's the move, that's the energy, that's the purpose, that's the calling, you know?
1: Real talk, well said. University of Washington Husky basketball legend Donald Watts here on the Watts Up Sports Hour. You can get this and other episodes wherever you get your podcasts or at wattsbasketball.com. I'll go wherever you want, man. I mean, there's
0: yeah,
1: a lot.
0: We can start with the young boy on the Mariners. Oh, my goodness.
1: Yeah. I mean, what do you make of course, your man Laz? Do you think that this is that jolt of energy that this clubhouse needs? And right now, as we speak, you know, as we're at airtime, bottom of the fourth, 4-0, the Seattle, we're talking about a team that's 9 games under .500, 5 games back of the AL West. Could this be a September to remember with this young man?
0: I mean, I don't know. I don't know enough about him. You know what I mean?
1: I know what I saw last night.
0: Right. And I've heard a lot about a whole lot of other prospects, you know, but I don't, and I'm not saying they haven't been, you know, but man, you got a kid that's 6'6", 250.
1: Man.
0: You know.
1: Did the swing look effortless or what?
0: Oh, man. I'm not deep into the minor leagues and all that stuff like that, but I definitely didn't know or realize, and I don't know if any of us, you know, did, that we had somebody like that in the
1: mm-hmm.
0: pipeline.
1: Mm-hmm.
0: You know, that stature, that, you know, and by all, you know, like, first accounts, the composure, right, and the comfort and the joy,
1: yeah,
0: you know, like all the things.
1: It's like you're looking at a grown ass little kid.
0: Oh man,
1: you know. It's, so here's one thing I'll tell you though, D. The one thing I do remember DePoto saying back in spring training is that he's gonna hit his home runs, but we ain't gonna waste them all in the minor leagues.
0: Did he say okay?
1: So I don't even know. Wait for it, and nah. Right on time, September call ups. There he is, but he's not going to be going up against left handed pitching. At least not right now.
0: Right. Well, I mean, last year, you know, Naylor was kind of that infusion.
1: Yeah.
0: Right. That just different kind of energy and spirit. And I'm not going
1: to
0: say.
1: In addition to Suarez, or because do we I guess discount Suarez's effect last year in the clubhouse?
0: No, not at all. Not discounted. Okay. But
1: in addition to,
0: I mean, like sometimes you get somebody in the clubhouse, you get somebody, and they're just a different dude.
1: Yeah.
0: You know.
1: Yeah.
0: And Naylor was is just a different dude. You know, his little fat butt stealing bases and right, and swinging it. You know, will hit any kind of pitch that comes across the plate.
1: Yeah,
0: will keep at bats alive, and you know you can throw him a bad pitch and he'll put it in play. Right, and you're watching somebody like that. And it kind of like, okay, I got to, you know, maybe not be so technical, right? Like, I got to get up there and compete. Mm-hmm. I got to get on my – if this dude is doing these things, then it kind of unlocks people around them to like, man, I better get on my horse and get after him.
1: Mm-hmm.
0: Kind of deal, right? And this kid is the energy
1: mm-hmm.
0: that he plays with, right? The energy – that he has come with is
1: infectious.
0: It's like that, right? Like it's like there's just a freshness to it,
1: yeah.
0: Right? So what happens to Cal when he sees, you know, Big Boy just get back there with ease, right? Like he been back there all year. And rocketed out the park, you know, like, oh, now there's a little competitive energy for that, right? Mm-hmm. What happens to Julio when he sees, you know, him get in there and take a walk, right? Mm-hmm. Like, and then line a nice base hit, yeah. Right? Like, through the gap, right? Mm-hmm. And then hit a home run, right? It's like, okay, that's the stuff that we supposed to see from y'all.
1: Right.
0: You know right. what I mean? And so you come in, and if he can continue to do it, that's one thing, right? That's awesome. But if it is an example of like, oh, man, we need to ease off. Like, this dude has a relaxed approach, and it's equaling, like, success. Maybe we need to relax our approach,
1: mm-hmm.
0: right? So kind of that same mm-hmm. that same – you know, Naylor gave them a competitive fire. And, of course, you know, Cal was doing Cal things and all that stuff. But you just – and I talked about it. Wish Rewind, I talked about it before they made the deep run, that I love Nail's approach mm-hmm. and the impact
1: yeah.
0: that approach like that will have on the dugout.
1: You know, it seemed to unlock him last night. You know, I saw the 2025 Josh Naylor last night.
0: Oh, man, he was smiling.
1: Yep.
0: You know what I mean?
1: Smiling. I mean, he was slugging. I mean, and it's continuing today, even though, of course, Montez isn't in the lineup, but he's in the clubhouse. And
0: right.
1: they're not just – it doesn't look like they're just going for home runs. Now, Rosarena's having a career year, but, you know, you could attach that to he's playing for a contract. He's going to be a free
0: right.
1: agent after this season.
0: Absolutely.
1: So,
0: absolutely.
1: You know, but the rest of them, look, they got their money. You know, Rodriguez, you talked about Dumper, and he's in, you know, the worst slump of his career. Now he seems to be coming out of it, and this is just an added effect. So if they can go ahead and finish this game on out and then come back here with basically the West there for them to win, and I'm not just talking about the matchup or at least the series with the Rangers next week and the Astros coming up. All their games are back here out west. Other than a trip to Colorado, all of them are in the American League West. And so
0: they made me mad, bro.
1: Yeah, well, you know.
0: They got me excited again.
1: Yeah, well, that's the schizophrenic Mariners for you, man. I mean, that's who they are. So,
0: hey, just 2 weeks ago, we was all here talking about
1: man,
0: 22
1: yeah.
0: nothing.
1: Done.
0: 19, 16 to 2. What the heck?
1: I'm saying.
0: You know, they pull up a guy, and now we like, let's go win it.
1: Yeah, why not? You know, and especially time when we got a week ahead of the Seahawks kicking off. I don't know. I mean, we've seen some crazy runs from Mariners squads in the past. I mean, you got enough history behind you. You think that obviously the caveat is staying healthy. This is a team that should get this thing done.
0: I mean, I don't think it. I hope it.
1: Mm.
0: You know, like, yeah. I mean, like I said, I don't know. Everything that I just said is how do we say it? Like it's a little more than hope, right? Like I feel something, I see something.
1: Uh-huh.
0: You know what I'm saying? I feel something, I see something I haven't seen all year.
1: Right.
0: But I don't know how, you know. I'm not quite sure how real it is yet, mm-hmm. but I hope it is.
1: Right. Love
0: right?
1: it.
0: Right? Like, and I don't know, the feeling, I'm just nervous. I'm nervous about the feeling I got about my neighbors because it's such a roller coaster, right? But the feeling, oh, man, I don't even want to, like, the feeling is similar to, like, when I saw the Hawks last year in the preseason.
1: Okay.
0: The juice.
1: Okay.
0: Right? Like, that juice, we've been talking about it. Like, where is it? You know, like, we just don't see it. Well, man, you know, Rosarena, then Cal, with his four straight home runs, and then what the heck is this? You know what I mean?
1: Yeah. Like,
0: oh, man. So, I mean, I could, the energy and the excitability, like, in my soul just feels so much better and different than it did last Wednesday.
1: Yeah.
0: As it relates to this group, you know, mm-hmm. but it's like, oh, you know, like,
1: it's exhausting.
0: is it real?
1: Is it
0: right?
1: Real or
0: right
1: not?
0: Now I'm excited. You know what I'm saying? Like, but don't get me back on here last Wednesday cutting them out now. Don't let me down.
1: Hey, y'all stay tuned. It's going to be interesting.
0: Nah, but it's like, oh, man. Yeah, it's fun, man. And, and like, for me, there's I mean, that's a big boy.
1: Yeah, man. Yeah.
0: And you
1: he's bigger than you.
0: Man, you like to see big athletes.
1: Right.
0: You know what I'm saying?
1: Yep.
0: Like you make a mistake.
1: You make you pay for it. Yep.
0: Like, you know, like, he has that physical stature.
1: Yep. What's good? Which is an intangible, too, because that could be intimidating for pitchers.
0: That's what I'm saying.
1: Yep.
0: Right? Like, ooh,
1: mm-hmm.
0: I bet not.
1: Yep. Like, that psychological effect.
0: You know, like, we haven't really had that kind of big athletic dude.
1: Mm-hmm.
0: That's a, you know, that, like, that when you walk through the, you know,
1: the bus
0: guy, the airport together, you say, man,
1: let me step aside for a second. No, you're right. No, you're absolutely right. And that's going to be interesting to see. Yeah, the get off the bus athletes, if you will. So it's going to be interesting to see what does take place with, of course,
0: young, too.
1: Yep. 21, 22 years old.
0: Seriously, in our organization, when have we ever brought somebody up that was like that?
1: You haven't. You really haven't. I mean,
0: that was that athletic profile. Mm-hmm. You know what I mean?
1: Now, they're specialized these times, but you remember Dave Winfield?
0: Yes.
1: You remember his work?
0: Yes.
1: You know, but he was picked at three different professional leagues and the same stature. So I'm hoping that he's got a little bit of that Winfield in him. And so we'll see where that definitely does lend to. I want to get to a breaking news story here in just a moment, but I need you to wax poetic while we're in the meat of the What's Up Sports Hours. 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The Apple Cup, Sunday, 1 p.m. No school's in session just yet. It's just a weird thing. You know, we're coming on Labor Day weekend, and we talked briefly about it last Wednesday. But I've asked you, and it seems that it's looked through two different sets of lenses, whether you're a Cougar fan or a Husky fan, and looking at the vitality and the sustainability of this rivalry or this Apple Cup based on different circumstances. And I kind of want you to go through a little bit of depth with that. I know that you're empathetic with where the Cougar fans are at or how they're looking at it from that standpoint. But what about the Husky alums? How do you as a Husky alum see the 2026 Apple Cup and the vitality or the sustainability of it moving forward?
0: Yeah, I mean, they got to keep it going, in my personal feeling. You know, in all the changes in the landscape of college football, I just feel like it's much better than the alternative, like whatever else you would put in that place, and for both institutions. So that's that, right? Like, if I'm the governor, I'm making sure, doing whatever I can to make sure that that continues. And I'm talking about the governor of the state, right?
1: Okay.
0: I'm interjecting.
1: Okay.
0: To make sure that that continues. As you know, the other things in college football work themselves out. From an alumni standpoint, from a fan and alumni standpoint, this is just like from the Apple Cup standpoint, not from a college football event standpoint.
1: Okay.
0: But from an Apple Cup standpoint,
1: okay,
0: this just feels like the lamest Apple Cup
1: ever
0: in
1: history
0: in my 48 years.
1: Mm. Okay.
0: 49 years.
1: 49, yeah, like, come on.
0: I can't go back to 102,
1: right,
0: or whatever.
1: Right, right.
0: But, I mean, I just haven't had the conversation with anybody. I haven't walked down the street and seen, the cool stuff out.
1: Cool gear. Mm-hmm.
0: In any kind of special manner.
1: Mm.
0: You know what I'm saying? Like, I haven't.
1: No, you're right, because when it used to be Apple Cup week, everybody would be, they'd be in their digs.
0: I haven't seen, so the I got so much going on in my life, right, to where when you said Apple Cup, I said, oh, yeah.
1: Right.
0: Right, like.
1: Sunday.
0: I didn't.
1: What?
0: In my head, that's what I said. Oh, yeah. It is. Oh, that is Sunday.
1: Mm.
0: Hmm.
1: Afterthought.
0: And that's not Apple Cup-ish.
1: Mm-mm.
0: You know, now, like I said, is it better than, the Cougs playing Appalachian State and Washington starting with, Montana State or whatever?
1: Mm-hmm.
0: Yeah.
1: Yep.
0: Right? Like, and that's what would be the, it's going to be a bigger draw. It's going to be, and I feel like, even though and this is what happened last time when he was at Lumen, at least for me, was once I got in that stadium, it was on. It was cool. It was real cool.
1: Okay.
0: You know what I mean? And I hope that that's the situation here on Sunday.
1: Even though it was at a neutral site, I mean, this one's going to be there at Husky Stadium, so it may feel a little more like it, or maybe not. I'm not,
0: yeah,
1: because I'm not sure what to expect in terms of a crowd in the settings. I don't know if it'll be a late arriving deal, the Labor Day, effect, backdrop of it. I don't know if that helps or hinders it.
0: Well, so how I was talking about the feel that I had for the hope we had a feeling behind it,
1: yeah,
0: for the Mariners.
1: Yep.
0: And I was trying to figure out a different name for it.
1: Okay.
0: Well, this is the opposite. I hope that it's that way, but I ain't got no feel.
1: All right. So, fair enough.
0: Hey, Wish listeners, JB, y'all gotta help me figure out how to categorize. We gotta figure out a name for those different types of hope, right? Different. Hope with a feel and a hope with a no feel. I don't know.
1: A feel with a hope.
0: I hope
1: yeah.
0: so. You know,
1: it's where it's at. You know, that's where it's at. It's so,
0: and that's sad to me, right? Mm. It's sad, but it is a symptom of the state of college athletics. And I find myself, you know, when you ask me or when other people ask me about these things, all kind of things that are going on in college athletics, I just, like a symptom of the state of things. Like, it's just everything. Hey, what do you think about, you know, Coach Sprinkle? What, you know, like,
1: Well,
0: it's a symptom of college athletics. You know, what do you think about Coach Fish? And I don't, with Coach Sprinkle, like, I don't have a good feel of what the coaching is, because, you know, like, how many players has he coached in the 3 years, 4 years?
1: Sprinkle?
0: Yeah.
1: This will be his third season coming
0: in
1: up.
0: In the 3 years that he's been here, right? Like,
1: 22 different.
0: He's had a new team every year. So how do 30 you.
1: 30-something this year, yeah.
0: And with a different approach to the recruiting. And a different approach to, which means, you know, you're getting a different caliber player, which means you have a different approach to how you are approaching the season, trying to win. You know, so guess what? He's been in what? No, he's been in the Big Ten the whole time, right? You're one in the Big Ten, but you got that job, and you just had to take what was left in the portal. The second year, you had the job, and you had all the resources that, you know, in theory, that anybody could want to go get people out of the portal. And then that, so now we're in our third year, but it's the third year and three entirely different circumstances.
1: Yeah.
0: So what, like, when you ask me about the coaching, what are we supposed to surmise from the experience, from what we've been watching, right? And is that a Sprinkle problem? Or is it a symptom of college basketball, right? And like, what could you, if Izzo, who we know is a great coach, was handed the same deck of cards on Montlake, what would be, like, how could you be sure what was what and who was who or anything? You know what I mean? So, It so much of this, back to the Apple Cup, is just a symptom of where college athletics is. I do have a different kind of feel, right? So this is the third feel. This is the third hope.
1: Come on.
0: This is a deep-seated hope that they get it figured out, that they figure out some sort of stability, some sort of rule, some sort of guideline, and they do it sooner rather than later, so that we can have some, start building some new traditions, some new expectations, right? Like, some new connection around college sports and the athletes and the teams and all of that stuff. Because what it is right now, you know, I don't know who loves it except for, you know, probably player agents who weren't truly involved in it, you know, and the kids, you know, I mean, they like getting paid, but are they really enjoying their college experience the way that the people before them did? Not so sure that I would answer that with a yes.
1: Yeah, it's different. I know the product is nice. You know, if you just see, you sit down and you just look at it, and without, you know, having a dog in the fight or whatever, I mean, it's high level ish. You know, where we're at, but that's not the pageantry that we're used to. That's not the traditions that is supposed to come with college athletics, whether it be college football or, of course, basketball. Let me ask you this, though, because you were talking about coaching and, you know, the great coaches, and we knew the old school ones, and now we're talking about the NIL transfer portal coaches and some would say snake coaches, if you will, because they either are finding another institution to go to or trying to, you know, to snake you out of whatever is on your roster right now, you know, take eggs out your nest. With that being said, we've talked about what I deemed as what statutory athletics last week, and this week, of course, continues in the SEC in regards to the fifth-year eligibility players. They're calling ex-NFLers, and I'm not quite sure they are. It's ridiculous, man.
0: I hadn't heard that one, boy. Welcome to Whoosh. I'm so glad I came on today. Ex-NFLers.
1: I'm crazy.
0: The last school, Oakland Raiders.
1: Yeah. You know, I'm sick. And so that's where we're at, man. LSU plays Clemson, but when you sit down and watch that Saturday night, if you get a chance to, a lot of the talk is going to be about this, depending on what is, I guess, litigated tomorrow in a courtroom. Though, where are you at with Lane Kiffin? Number one, he tried to take your quarterback, but he's doing whatever he can within the rules that are put in front of him. But this is where we're at in 2026. In this non-NCAA NIL transfer portal era.
0: Look, man, I'm gonna stay in my own lane. Okay.
1: In your own.
0: man. I mean, he this, you know, and I don't want to say that, like, I don't know, man. Lane Kiffin in his canter, you know what I mean?
1: Yeah.
0: Like, just
1: troll kings, huh?
0: You know, what's the rule? Hey, okay, well, I'm going to do this.
1: Uh-huh.
0: So and it's almost like and not that Cantor is trying to take down the WNBA, right? But it's almost like Lane is single-handedly, you know, trying to bust the NCAA out at the seams at every stop. You know, it's like, well, you didn't say I couldn't. Right,
1: Didn't we all know a kid like that in school? We all knew one.
0: Hey, man, when that dude showed up at the playground, yep. It was like, come on, man.
1: Man, what are you doing? What are we doing?
0: Really?
1: Right.
0: Really? Like, we was about to be out here for 3-4 hours. Now the games are over.
1: Mm-hmm.
0: Like,
1: go home.
0: Man, we going somewhere else to play. You know what I mean? Hey, don't tell that dude where we going.
1: You hope.
0: He always messing up the run.
1: Always.
0: Man, you know?
1: Yeah. Oh, boy. That is. So,
0: come on, dude left the You can't, like, you can't say nothing about these kids not playing in a bowl game. When a coach that was in the playoffs, left his team in the playoffs.
1: Yeah, left him at the altar.
0: Like, you can't, what can you say about a kid?
1: Nothing else.
0: Opting out. And then told his guys, if you don't get on the plane, you ain't going to have a spot. So he tried to gut the whole program.
1: Crazy.
0: What does that do to college football as a whole?
1: It's a great point. I let me challenge you on this.
0: I'm disgusted.
1: I know. Got you hot, see? Yeah, Big P knows. I guess that's my job every Wednesday is to see how hot I could get you at least for a peak moment.
0: And, I'm here sweating.
1: All right, now watch this. So, you as a UW alum, and you remember, you might have been just coming out of junior high or in high school, but we all remember, of course, what happened to the Huskies back when they got put on probation.
0: Should have signed that contract for baseball.
1: Oh, yep. And
0: one word.
1: Yep.
0: One word.
1: See?
0: Go ahead.
1: So Husky fans probably that they have more than a narrative in terms of harshest punishments in modern sports history. I don't know if you want to challenge for any. I don't know if you could think of any on the top, off the top of your head, whether it be in the NFL. I know in the NBA, you know, we've seen drug suspensions. We saw a fight suspension, you know, with the Malice in the Palace and things of that nature. But in regards to circumventing the salary cap or the things of that nature, we finally have a ruling with the Los Angeles Clippers and the Kawhi Leonard situation for violating salary cap circumvention rules. A statement that the NBA said in a near year-long investigation says that they have found a pattern of misconduct and multiple significant rules violations by the Clippers organization, a prior offender of the salary cap circumvention rules. So, here it is, D, and I don't know if you're hearing this for the first time.
0: I am. Oh, Steve Ballmer, come on, man.
1: The Clippers have lost 5 future first-round picks. They've been fined $30 million. The first-round draft picks start in 2029, and they go through 2023. Steve Ballmer, the owner of the Los Angeles Clippers, has been suspended from all league and team activities for 1 year.
0: Ooh.
1: President of Business Operations Gillian Zucker is suspended without pay for 1 year. And President of Basketball Operations Lawrence Frank is suspended without pay for 6 months. Kawhi Leonard must pay the league $700,000. To that, you say what? And
0: I say Kawhi got off easy.
1: Yeah, right. I'm like, oh, that's all? Okay, here you go.
0: Hey,
1: you need a tip?
0: Hey,
1: you want the tip?
0: Hey, I mean, from Kawhi camp, man, that's a good investment.
1: Man, he's going to go to Toronto now. Cause now
0: hey, pay me $20 million, I'll give you $700,000 back.
1: Yeah, bet.
0: Oh, man. No, man.
1: It's a precedent now, so will this be the term? Because this has been becoming a problem, right?
0: So the first thing is that comes to mind is the NBA put the hammer down.
1: Mm-hmm.
0: They can't do that in college.
1: No, not because
0: you know what I mean?
1: Yeah,
0: like,
1: that's true.
0: That's the first thing that comes to mind is like and you know, there definitely will probably, you know, be some litigation or, you know, I can't imagine. I mean, Ballmer's going to try to fight it, but mm-hmm. what leg do you have to stand on against the other owners and the league?
1: A league that has law and order?
0: Right. Oh. And it would be nice to figure out, to find that in, you know, in college athletics, especially since people are getting compensated handsomely.
1: Bingo.
0: So those are my first thoughts. But then I'm thinking, I mean, if I'm another organization that has tried something like that,
1: you about to burn the evidence?
0: Oh man!
1: Oh, huh?
0: Oh man! Yeah, I mean, I can't. I can't think of a. I mean, the only greater, I guess, punishment, which sounds crazy, because it wasn't a punishment, was the Donald Sterling deal.
1: Yeah.
0: Because he, quote unquote, lost the team for a $2 billion profit.
1: Mm-hmm.
0: Like, that wasn't a...
1: No, he forced to sell, right.
0: That wasn't a slap on the wrist. That was a lift on the shoulder, you know. Hooray.
1: Yep.
0: You know, you won the lottery for what you did.
1: Yep.
0: So I can't really... I mean, in you know... I mean, Colin Kaepernick, you know, like, just in I'm trying to think of it. Maybe, I mean, I think there was some soccer stuff that went down similar with the Federation or something. But I just, I mean, in my lifetime, that is the...
1: One of the steepest, you know, huh?
0: Yeah, yeah. And you know, and I'm just trying to think, like, the most impactful. Like, I'm trying to imagine what that does to the Clippers organization.
1: Yeah, I mean, it's one thing to go messing with, I guess, with people's money. And that's what we're talking about here. That's what ultimately the punishment comes from. I guess it's a different thing to mess with the integrity of the game. And I guess I'm drawing back to Spygate with the Patriots. They didn't even get something like this.
0: I mean, what does that do? What is that, you know, was the Clippers playing the G League for a year? What are we doing? You know? I mean, for the next five?
1: So what, Bronny's gonna play across town now?
0: who's signing there? You know, like, as a free agent, yeah. Like, who's doing the signing?
1: Yep.
0: You know, like,
1: yeah.
0: What, I mean, it's a steep
1: wow.
0: Price to pay. Not a good look for Ballmer, obviously. And then, you know, like, what happens with the relationship with the league and the owners after that, right? I'm not sitting at the table with owners of the NBA. But I would imagine that being an owner in the NBA is, as much as you're competing with each other, it's also something like being on a team, right? It's also something like being in the locker room, right? It's also, you know, I would imagine that at those meetings, when they have those meetings or whatever, that they, you know, they're friendly, right? Like, they, you know, talk about things and challenges and, you know, like, and that kind of thing. And like, where does that put you at that table going forward?
1: It's interesting. You know, we were mentioning college, right? They, you know, they can't do that. The last time that they were able to do that, like we said, I mentioned the Washington situation with the Pac-10 at the time and the NCAA and what they were able to do, which was the most severe penalty since. And KB brings this to our attention. You remember the SMU, the death penalty?
0: Yeah.
1: So, I mean, there's a 30 for 30 on that. Y'all go ahead and check it out. Eric Dickerson and whatnot was on that. Yeah. And guess what they were doing there, Donald? All they were doing was what's happening now in college ball.
0: Oh, yeah. They were
1: getting paid.
0: Yeah. No, as I just sit with this and I think about it, and I haven't looked into it, but, like, you couldn't be more creative.
1: You mean as far as laundering the money? washing the money?
0: You couldn't figure out, and I'm not condoning, you know what I'm saying? But I just feel like there has to be, like, more tangible ways to get the same thing accomplished.
1: Yeah. Let me, and for those, let me add context.
0: I mean, like, legitimate.
1: Yeah.
0: You know?
1: Right. Now, just the.
0: I mean, can you make his uncle the vice president of the Clippers?
1: he's not the actual agent, but he does have a new agent now. Well, let's see what that. Let me add context for those who aren't familiar with the background of why the Clippers.
0: You see what I'm saying, though?
1: Yeah. No, you're right. And what, you know, what Donald's talking about is, you know, the Clippers basically compensated Kawhi Leonard through a $28 million endorsement deal he signed in 2022, which is a now bankrupt green banking company named Aspiration, which also had a 23-year, $300 million endorsement with the Clippers. And so these allegations were initially reported last September. There's been an ongoing investigation that found that the Clippers did break rules, initiating off-court income opportunities between Leonard and, of course, four companies doing business with the team. And it wasn't just Aspiration. There was others that were involved into that. And now Wednesday, the ruling comes down. which they found that now they need to, of course, that they did, of course, violate the salary cap circumvention rules, and they have to now forfeit 5 first-round picks starting in 2029. So they better get 27 and 28 right, D. A fine of $30 million, and Steve Ballmer, the owner, has been suspended from all league and team activities for 1 year, Lawrence Frank for half a year. So, and Leonard gets off, as we said, and I think we both agree, with the $700,000 payout. You're right. I mean, yeah, they, like you said, they couldn't have been more creative in regards to doing that. I don't know. I think you both, you and I both agree that I guess Adam Silver coming down along with the other NBA execs, and I don't know how much the other owners have to deal with this, had to deal with this, but
0: he works for them.
1: Right, he works for them, but does it serve as a deterrent for the other owners? Because he had allegations there in the Gary Trent deal with Milwaukee, and the stuff was starting to smell a little bit around the NBA, and they wanted to basically cut the snake off at the head.
0: Well, I mean, that's the way to do it.
1: Mm-hmm. Okay, that's right, a deterrent. Like, okay,
0: yeah. I mean, if there is an undercurrent brewing, mm-hmm. and you know, it's sports, it's competitive. So, you know, just like what Jeannie Buss said, they were looking for that, right? Is that what they said? She said when Kawhi was a free agent,
1: yeah,
0: that you know they were asking for, you know, to be creative in ways to get him a higher salary or whatever, mm-hmm. you know, the situation was. And so...
1: Oh, and by the way, go get me Paul George, too.
0: Right.
1: Right.
0: You can't, you know, do it in a... It's not done in a vacuum,
1: mm-hmm.
0: basically.
1: Mm-hmm.
0: When you're a free agent, you know, it's just like when, you know, guys are being recruited in college or whatever, right? It's like, oh, yeah, they were asking for such and such a thing. We weren't willing to pay it. He ended up over there, so they must have got close to it, right? Like,
1: gotcha.
0: You know, right? And when those free agent conversations start having and talking, and if you get an in depth conversation, other teams are going to know what it is
1: where the bargaining line is.
0: The free agent was looking for,
1: mm-hmm.
0: right? And then there's another. I'm like, oh, okay. I wonder how they made that work for him. Well, so what I'm saying is if that is the undercurrent, right? And then this is how you land a top free agent or whatever when there's a salary cap and it's going between two organizations or two cities, one's got to get creative and this is how you do it, then that can become an undercurrent and a norm, right? Because teams are going to do what it takes to be competitive. And now all of a sudden, what you have is the NCAA. No, I'm just kidding.
1: You're right about that.
0: Now what you have is everybody trying everything, and now the salary cap doesn't even matter anymore. So
1: yeah.
0: For, you know, Silver as a representative of the owners, you know, my assumption would be that there was, you know, yeah, the league's independent investigation, and then that investigation that if there wasn't a counsel, there was definitely some deep thought around what that punishment should be, and those owners were either in counsel with it or in consideration when the punishment came down. And it's obviously something that they want to, not just the commissioner, but that the owners want to make sure it doesn't become a norm in the league.
1: Yeah, great point there. Dean, your final thoughts, I'm going to direct you towards something we'll be talking about next Wednesday here on the What's Up Sports Hour, which is Hawks. Of course, the pre-funk for the Seahawks opener with the New England Patriots. A.J. Brown joining the Patriots there is probably the only big difference since February when they were slaughtered in Super Bowl 60. Just a quick thought on now the 53-man roster that has been set, and they prepare for, of course, kickoff a week from today.
0: Well, so first of all, we're not talking about the Super Bowl and the Patriots because we're running it.
1: We're running it forward.
0: New squad, new team, yep. New situation.
1: All that.
0: We're running it forward.
1: Okay.
0: What was the next question?
1: <That's>
0: About the 53 man roster.
1: Yeah.
0: You know,
1: an excitement for the season. Or you know what? Quick thought about Aaron Donald. I mean, the thought that we had all week, and now he's the sign. I mean, Hawks.
0: You know, my thought is this, man. I hear people, you know, like, oh, he hasn't played in 2 years. Like, what? Okay.
1: And?
0: It was first team all defense when he left.
1: The
0: boy looks good.
1: Yeah, good.
0: At the press conference, I'm like,
1: man.
0: He been eating his vegetables and doing his push-ups in retirement. There's
1: 150-pound barbell.
0: He looks fresh.
1: Yep.
0: Right, like, and that feels dangerous.
1: A little bit.
0: Right, like, the position he plays, it's not a – I mean, there's technique or whatever, but it's not like you're shooting jump shots, you're shooting free throws, you're, you know, this is off, whatever. You know, he's going to be quicker, more explosive, more, you know, rested and enthusiastic. Like, that's my thoughts on Aaron Donald, man. he's one of those dudes that, you know, we just talked about my man from the Mariners, right? Like,
1: yep, the imposing, yep.
0: You know, when he puts his hand in the dirt,
1: yep.
0: Everybody on the other side is like,
1: get off
0: right?
1: the bus.
0: They're not going to be thinking like, "Oh, you've been at home the last 2 years." You know, and so, yeah, man. That's a scary sight.
1: Quick yes or no. Go to defensive tackles.
0: Ooh, quick one. Yes.
1: Okay.
0: Then I got to think about it.
1: Okay, they think about it. Hey, a 3-time defensive player of the year at defensive tackle. That's hard to compete with, but he's also has another 3-time defensive player of the year and Myles Garrett on that line. We'll see them at Christmas night. We got a whole season basically to get through before then. But in the meantime, in between time, appreciate your time. University of Washington Husky basketball legend Donald Watts with another Watts Up Sports Hour. Enjoy the Apple Cup, my man, and we'll talk with you next. Whoosh. Donald Watts checking in and out here on the Realest Sports Talk Show in the Northwest. 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Write it down. 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

0: My name is DL.
1: What did you set this on, hell? You gotta make her say my name one time here.
0: My name is DL.
2: Ladies and gentlemen, put your hands together for DL Hughley.
1: Jasmine, I think we talked about this a little bit, at least on the podcast, and we're doing it right now here. The young man, the young Haitian man who lived in Springfield, Ohio, right?
3: Yes.
1: Who committed suicide, right?
3: Uh-huh.
1: And do you know that Donald Trump removed their TPS protections? And he did that
3: right.
1: based on
3: his
1: a
3: name
1: lie.
3: Is Pierre remember they DeMoss, by the way.
1: Yes, young man killed himself.
3: Pierre DeMoss, yeah.
1: Do you remember when they told that lie about the Haitians eating dogs?
3: Yes.
1: That's why they're gone. And I cannot help, but when we covered that story of the guy who voted for Trump, even though he was Haitian, and he lost a part of his business. Like what was his name? Kid Creole?
3: Oh, yeah, Chef Wilkinson.
1: Mm-hmm. Yeah. And he lost a couple of restaurants. I cannot and am not saying that if it were me, I could just say this. If it were me and something that I had participated in caused this, something that was easily foreseeable, like particularly after you knew that he said what he said about Haitians, after you knew he lied on a debate stage, and that after you knew that they had had to call the National Guard up to protect Haitian children, you did it for it anyway. I would feel sick to my stomach. I would feel sick to my stomach. If I were Mexican and I voted for him after all the people who have died in these detention centers will never know, I would feel sick to my stomach.
4: Yep.
1: If I were a Cuban who voted for him and now seeing all the people that I loved and get deported and some have even died, I'd be sick to my stomach. I am not saying how they should feel, because obviously, in my estimation, when you decided to vote that way, there was a little humanity from you missing from you anyway. Maybe the first time, okay. Maybe even the second time, but damn sure not the third time. When you voted for this dude, people were saying that people would die, right?
4: Correct.
3: Right.
1: And they are. I don't care if they die by measles. I don't care if they die in these detention centers. I don't care if they were shot by ICE. I don't care if they died from food poisoning. I don't care if they died when the FAA didn't have enough people. I don't care if they died because their benefits were cut. I don't care if they were 160 school children in a school. People die because of the decisions you make. And people were telling you they would. I can't tell you how you should feel, but I know. I'll do you one better. I feel sick for you. I feel sick for you. All right, happy birthday to Beyonce. We're gonna celebrate her birthday in the mix. We got Damon Wayans, who is my favorite comic for a very long time. One of the greatest comics I've ever seen. Happy birthday to Lawrence Hilton Jacobs. Happy birthday to Nona Gay. Happy birthday to Candy Alexander. Happy birthday to Dr. Alex Wood on CSI Miami. Happy birthday to Drew Carey. Happy birthday to Hank Basket. Happy birthday to Eric LeGrand, Rutgers player whose career was ended by a spinal cord injury in 2010. Happy birthday to Terrence Newman. Happy birthday to Anthony Weiner. Remember we had the Bill Maher show together and I did that show?
3: I do remember that.
4: Who could
3: don't say that to me. Said, yes,
1: he hasn't spoken to me since.
4: I wonder why. And
1: speaking of Wiener, happy birthday to Dick York, who was Darren. Now, I didn't make it up. It's possibly who was Darren, one of the Darrens in Bewitched, because they had
4: first
1: two
4: Dick.
1: Of them. Yeah, they're the first Dick. All right, coming up, we've got, of course, Jasmine's going to have what's trending, and it's Friday. You can't hit happy at the club, so no worries. Going to bring the party straight to you with the Hughley Arts Party on the D.L. Hughley Show. Right now, his total is the D.L. Hughley Show.

0: All right, I say this openly and honestly. I had the biggest crush on her until she left me for Ving Rings and Baby Boy, and it was over after that. If you have a naked dude in the kitchen cooking eggs, I never want to see you again. I'm ashamed of you.
1: What did you do to him?
0: And now, from naked ass Ving Rings and life coach AJ Johnson.
2: Oh, my God. You better than that.
3: You tell me that every time I see you, that yes. Your crush is gone, and I think I'm a little offended. I don't know why, but I think I am.
0: I think once I saw that you were so easily swayed by like a dude cooking breakfast naked, I

0: I mean, we should take a poll. Like, how many women would not be swayed?
1: I was about to say that. I mean, cooking breakfast. Right.
2: Don't say take a poll. We're in Atlanta now, so let's be careful.
0: Right, that part.
2: You are a life coach.
0: Yes, amongst many other things, but yes.
2: Right. Yeah, but you have a series on being a life. I mean, you could do a retrospective on acting and all that kind of stuff, but this is a new endeavor, at least from our perspective. It's the first time we've ever known you to be involved in that aspect of your career, right?
0: Well, I don't know. I mean, I've actually been doing it a long time, and I've had a number of clients probably for over 10 years. But I will say this. A lot of people probably do not know because I'm very, very specific and respectful of people's confidentiality. And let's face it, you know, when you're working on yourself and challenges in your life, it's not necessarily something that the Hollywood community or anybody really wants to promote. So I've been kind of quiet about it, but I've been on other shows. You know, I had a deal with Oprah on OWN a few years back, and I did Lindsay Lohan with Oprah personally a while back in New York. And
2: how did that go, Lindsay Lohan? Was it the love bug, Lindsay Lohan, or the other one? Like the
0: other one. It was the other one. And she wasn't ready to do the work. But I love her. We're still in touch. We're still great friends. It was just, you know, it's a lot to come out of rehab and have cameras in your face and you're trying to get your life together and your family together. So, you know, it was a lot. But
2: what I find interesting about what you do is, like, I don't know what it is. It's like almost like a chiropractor. Like, when do you know that you've actually achieved what they stated, like the treatment protocol? When do you know that you've had success?
0: Because somebody tells me what their goals are, and we mutually design the formula to get to the goal. And then we have measuring sticks throughout what sometimes 30 days, 2 months, 6 months, whatever it is. And then we get to the goal. So that's how I guarantee the results. It's not always just mental. It's physical. Sometimes it's financial. Sometimes it's family, which is why I named the show Life Therapy, because we're covering so many different elements of life that everybody's got different issues. And so when TV1 came to me and said, you know, we think what you do with the show, we sat down, talked about it. I'm so blessed that they believed in me and trusted me enough to make me executive producer. And I said, you know what? I want to do what I do. So I help people with all kinds of things. And that's what we're doing. 18 episodes, Z. Can you believe that?
2: Yeah, of course. I can believe it, because I think that one of the things I do appreciate about what's going on is that now we're reaching out for help mentally. And we think we can pray everything away, but reaching out for help is, I think, refreshing. Now, I don't know what life coaches actually do, but I know that you're going to be a person that people go, okay, I respect her because I think she has an authenticity to her. So I'm very pleased that you got the show, and much love and success.
1: You know, I support you, girl, always.
2: Thank you, baby.
0: Thank you, baby. Bye-bye.
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Hughley Show. 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

0: dressed like a whore, and I hope you get raped by a pack of a pack of. I've never seen a pack of. I've seen a lot of. A pack of. What are we, cigarettes? Give me $20 on pump one, please, and a pack of them right there. They fresh? All right, two packs of. Such a controversial word, they took it out of all of Mark Twain's books. They said it 219 times, Huckleberry Finn said it 4 times in Tom Sawyer. They decided they would replace the word with slave. I don't know about you, but I'd rather be a than a slave. You call me, I could be offended, but I could still drive home to my house. You call me slave, I gotta go with you, ain't that a come here, slave. I'm a he's a slave, I'm going home. This is bull.
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1: 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Our first FUDL Hughley comment is from Facebook. Reader65 says, DL, I bought the audiobook version of your new book. I enjoyed listening to it, but there's one problem, your voice. Usually when I get an audiobook, I listen to a smooth voice reading it. A voice like James Earl Jones or the guy from Allstate. But instead, I had to listen to your gravelly voice. How much do you smoke? Or do you gargle with razor blades? Next time, get someone with a nice voice to read your audiobook. I'd rather listen to someone rake their nails across a chalkboard than listen to your horrendous voice. F*** you, DL Hughley.
2: 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The problem is, you think you know everything about anything. What are you? The smartest, uneducated middle school dropout the world has ever seen? F*** you, DL Hughley. Today's last FUDL Hughley response is a message from Facebook from another radio listener. Crunch45 says, DL, how are you always giving us health tips? You're always saying, don't eat nitrates, don't use antiperspirant, watch your sugar and carb intake. But you smoke and drink every day. You're like the fat doctor who tells me I need to lose weight. F*** you, DL Hughley. That's it for this week. This has been Niecy James, your FUDL Hughley correspondent. And until next week, bye.
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1: And it's your boy Special K, another Short Bus Records banger, baby, baby. Now listen up, everybody. After Trump spent over $14 million tax dollars on the Lincoln Monument reflecting pool, it now looks more like a cesspool with massive algae, cracks, and chunks of peeling paint. Here's Reflecting Pool. It's another bang on Short Bus Records, baby, baby.

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1: 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I'm going to ask you something seriously. If your 80-year-old father, who obviously got swollen feet and allegedly he was in the hospital over the weekend and bruises on his hands they try to cover with makeup, and he falls asleep all the time. If your 80-year-old father sent the same True Social post that Trump did, you would go over his house and blow the pilot out. And you wouldn't let him cook. You would be looking for a home to put him in. I was reading where people were upset that Idris Elba wasn't going to play James Bond.
3: Yeah, they were upset.
1: You can't have a black secret agent.
3: Yeah, you can.
1: No, you can't, because the key word is secret. Everybody goes, who's this with a tuxedo? The only way you won't be suspicious if you walk around with a tray of drinks. That James Bond note is Bell's Bond. hey, I don't know who you is, but it just told your Aston Martin. People were upset that Idris Elba wasn't going to play James Bond.
3: Yeah, they were upset.
1: I wanted him to do it, but then when you think about it, like, you got to go undercover. Everybody know this. A room full of white people, you the only with a tuxedo on, you think you ain't going to stand out? Who's the on the shoe phone? Who's the with the camera on his belt buckle? You ain't going to fool nobody. Goldfinger knew you was here the whole time.
3: A 16-year-old who works there, these other chicks, they ran in there and they were going to whoop her up. What they didn't know is that she was an MMA fighter trained.
1: Mm. A white girl?
3: She skull-drugged them to hell and back by herself.
4: And lumped them up
3: and
4: real
3: lumped
4: nice.
3: Lumped them up. So just be careful when you're talking crap and you and your girls want to go.
1: Yeah.
3: You just don't know what you're walking into.
1: That wasn't Becky with the good hair. That was Becky with the good left. Becky with the good jazz.

0: All right, join us on the program is a young lady I've never got a chance to talk to. I'm a big fan. I've gotten to see a lot of her. So I'm glad to have her on the program. Please put your hands together for Lizzo. How you doing, sweetheart?
1: Okay, why you say a lot of her like that?
0: See?
2: I wasn't even talking about the Laker game.
0: I literally wasn't even doing that. That literally was. That was actually a Freudian slip, I promise you.
2: Lizzo, I swear, I gave him the side eye when he said it. I was like, yo, come on.
0: No, I mean, I don't mean that way. But yeah, that way, too. That way, too. You're a 3-time Grammy Award winning pop star, singer, rapper, and flautist. Should you play the flute?
1: I do. I'm classically trained.
0: Now, I know your new project, there was a little bit of controversy, which I can't for the life of me figure out what was so controversial. I couldn't for the life of me figure out what got people all worked up. I think now, artistically, is it difficult for you all from your artistic endeavor to kind of draw a line between creative and artistic, and a line that people just kind of don't get all worked up?

0: up about?
1: It all depends on the individual. Like, what? Why do you make art? You know, I feel like with comedians, a lot of times, like, their art is based in being provocative and being shocking. Sure. So, like, sure. When people do give them backlash for the words that they use, like, they knew very well why they were using those words. You know,
0: right.
1: I think for me as a musician, like, I don't think it that's not my angle, is to be shocking and to it's easier for me to be a good person and to do the right thing. So I think that's where the line is drawn for me. And it's like my intention is always very sound, you know what I'm saying, and pure.
0: Right. I'm going to use that. Let me say, hey, write that down. Hang on. Lizzo, best of luck to you. The album is out and has a host of just like talented, luminary collaborators. And I just, it's the best album in the world that ever existed. Bach, Beethoven, none of that. None of them. There it is. Hey, Lizzo.
1: Also, I just want to say it's an honor to talk to a king of comedy, and my mama loves you. I wish that this was video, because I wanted to get a video of you saying hi to my mama Sherry, because she's crush on you.
0: Okay, see, and tell her my album and my song is naked. So I'll send that one. I'm gonna send it.
1: Oh, Lord, there goes that.
0: All right.
1: Well, just send me a video. If somebody could give me a video, you say hi to my mama Sherry.
0: You send it where? You send someplace we can send it. We'll send it at the end of the show. I promise.
1: Thank
0: right.
1: you so much.
0: I adore you, darling. Be well and do great things.
1: Amen. Thank you so much.
0: She's delightful.
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1: 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I've been really

0: I don't like cruising to the Caribbean because all them islands look alike. I don't even think that boat went nowhere. Just waited for everybody to fall asleep and pull back in. Is this Jamaica? Yeah, man. Yeah.
1: Going back like Double Dutch and Fat Laces for your Labor Day on the D.L. Hughley Show.

0: Going to prison, I can't do it. I can't do nothing. I can't think of nothing that's fun to do with another naked dude. I can't think of no. That even if we're in the shower together, we're gonna fight. I'm like, put a towel on, a poncho or something. These young cats ain't even scared to go to jail no more. They say dumb like snitches get stitches. Yes, that's true, but they also get immunity from prosecution, too. Snitches go home for Christmas. That's what snitches do. Apparently, the word nigga is still controversial. Dr. Laura said nigga 11 times on our radio show. She was forced to resign. Now, what cracked me up was the bullshit indignity. I can't believe that she said 11 times. Like the first two or three is okay. And then she went over to the limit. She didn't have no rollover minutes.
1: Yep, it's Labor Day, and we're doing all the work so you can have all the fun. Happy Labor Day from the D.L. Hughley Show.

0: It is time for our feature. Welcome to the stage. We're going to spotlight some of the funniest comedians. Some you know, some you do not. Today, welcome to the stage, Ron Taylor.
1: Eat vegans, it always be this. Would you eat your pet? That's like eating your pet. Would you eat your pet? They asked me, would you eat your pet? And I'm like, what the f***? What, are you crazy? Would I eat my pet? That don't even make sense. No, I wouldn't eat my pet, you freak. I'd eat your pet. You know what I'm saying? It's about relationships, you know? I don't know your pet. I don't give a f*** that thing. But you got a cat? Wonderful. Where's the barbecue sauce? All right, I'll give you an example, right? So I like to have sex with women, right? My mother is a woman. I'm not going to f*** my mama, but I'll f*** your mama.
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0: 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Mobile photography is our claim to fame. 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

0: It's now time for Kyle Hughley, a.k.a. Special K, to drop another joint on Short Bus Records.
1: And it's your boy, Special K, another Short Bus Records, banger, baby, baby. Now listen up, everybody. There's a parasitic outbreak causing explosive diarrhea sweeping the country. Here's Got Me Running to the Bathroom. It's another bang on Short Bus Records.

0: Ever wonder what happens behind the scenes at the D.L. Hughley Show?
1: Pretty young thing, just repeat after me. Sing na na na.
0: D.L. sings the hits.
2: Na na na na na na na.
0: You know what it is.
2: I want to love you. Pretty young thing.
0: The D.L. Hughley Show.

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1: What did you set this on, hell?
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1: 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Or you can call 214-495-1963. And I like them since they burned up Michael Jackson's hair.
4: Me.
1: I like them. After that, he was sponsored by RC Cola. Let me tell you that. After that, he ain't going to get sponsored by Tab. Man, you remember, Tab's on the phone.
4: Jolt.
1: Simba's here. It's brought to you by Cactus Cooler. Is the, all right, coming.
4: What is this big K? So stop it.
5: Hey, it's Kool-Aid.
1: Let's go to space.
6: Where's Artemis?
1: Well, you know, Artemis was the goddess. She was Zeus's daughter.
6: And
1: she,
6: Artemis was?
1: Yeah, Artemis.
6: I don't believe that. Let me look that up. No, that's not true. Artemis.
4: Daughter of Zeus, Zeus and Leto.
1: Yeah,
6: the wilderness, the wild animals, and, the moon,
4: oh, she's
6: and
4: the,
6: chastity. There she goes.
1: It's what chastity. That's why you couldn't see it at first. That's why. I mean, it's like, you know, a vampire can't see itself in the mirror. They can upcharge the hell out of you. That's happened. Like,
4: yeah,
1: when you
4: oh,
1: didn't.
4: Hell
1: yeah.
4: Yeah.
1: Yeah,
4: yeah.
1: What is a service charge? Who is Gratis? Yeah. I don't even know her.
4: But, you kept, man, a tomahawk, you already there. First yeah. of all, I don't know a woman that can eat a tomahawk by herself.
1: And if you eat a tomahawk by yourself, you big enough to fight and get out of there. So it don't make no difference.
7: FBI Director Kash Patel is suing The Atlantic, seeking $250 million in damages over the publication's article last
1: head.
7: Week. Alleging that he had a history of alcohol abuse. But in a statement, The Atlantic said, "We stand by our reporting on Kash Patel, and we will vigorously defend The Atlantic and our journalist against his meritless lawsuit."
1: We saw you drunk at the Olympics.
4: Yeah.
1: You can't be cross-eyed and drunk. Pick a struggle now.
5: Yeah, come on.